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1: The Charlotte Hornets trading star guard LaMelo Ball into the Minnesota Timberwolves for Naz Reid.
2: It doesn't make any sense to get rid of Naz Reid. 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
1: I kind of love this from a Charlotte perspective.
3: This is the Charlotte Hornets saying they thought that their success last year with LaMelo Ball as a driving force was fool's gold. This is them saying we do not believe in LaMelo Ball.
1: We are Unsportsmanlike here on ESPN Radio, ESPN2. This was SportsCenter, new interview podcast from Rich Eisen featuring SportsCenter legends like Dan Patrick, Chris Berman, Mike Greenberg, and the most recent one released, Linda Cohn, her final day today. Shout out to Elko. She was on with us this week. 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This was SportsCenter presented by Gusto. So yesterday, late in our show, news broke by way of Shams Charania of a major NBA trade, the Charlotte Hornets trading LaMelo Ball and Josh Green to Minnesota for Naz Reid, 2033 first-round pick, 3 second-round picks, and 3 first-round pick swaps. So LaMelo, with 3 years left on his deal, eligible for a 2-year, $119.2 million extension in July, which I would bet he's not going to get right off the bat, because why would you extend him without ever playing a game for you, is there in now Minnesota, along with Anthony Edwards. Does this, Chris Canty, put Minnesota and Ant-Man closer to actually making the NBA Finals?
2: First of all, let me say this. I completely disagree with you.

0: Happy Monday morning, everybody. Welcome into a new week here on Morning Jocks. Conrad Van Order and Damian Mitchell here with you on this Monday morning. Appreciate you waking up early and being here alongside us. Hope everyone had a fantastic weekend, as we kind of talked about on Friday. It's like a pregame weekend, right? Everyone's getting ready for what comes up this weekend with the 4th of July. You know, a lot of people probably going out of town, having people coming in town, whatever it may be that you're getting up to. So maybe you took this opportunity to chill out a little bit over the weekend, or, you know, just kind of go ahead and get the juices flowing and roll it right into a short week for a lot of people. And
1: yeah,
0: a very festive weekend coming up.
1: Yeah. I mean, you said it was a pregame, but I think for you, it was more of a last stretch for camp, because you got a pretty big day today, brother.
0: Yeah, it'll be a long day today, but you know what? I hope people just don't get tired of me, and I don't get tired of myself. But yeah, I will be here for quite some time today. But it'll be a lot of fun. So we'll have some fun this morning, and then hopefully, if you're able to, I know some people listening are regulars up there, but hopefully, a lot of people are going to go out to Social Taco today between 10 and 2, and specifically at like 1 o'clock for the fun little trivia thing we're going to do with Hastings and myself today. So that'll be a lot of fun, but I know a lot of people going to go out and be a part of that today. So it'll be a fun Monday.
1: It'll
0: be a Monday, but it'll feel like a Friday.
1: For sure.
0: In a lot of ways. So
1: for sure.
0: That'll be a lot of fun. But you have a good weekend? You do anything crazy, or you
1: just relax, man. Yeah. Relax, you know, like it's different in the married life. The more times we got to chill, the better. For all involved.
0: Yeah, I was about to say, y'all had a busy couple of weeks. So.
1: Exactly. So now it's like, hey, how about we do a whole bunch of nothing this weekend? And she was all on board, and I said, hey, this is gonna be good. It's gonna be good. So we didn't leave the crib.
0: You didn't at all?
1: At all.
0: That's a good weekend. That's a good weekend.
1: Just sat around, did absolutely nothing.
0: That sounds very nice.
1: Absolutely,
0: yeah,
1: brother.
0: Very nice. So, well, good. Well, we're glad that y'all could be here with us this morning. We've got a few things we're going to get into today. We're going to talk some college football, of course, some recruiting, as well as kind of some hypotheticals that we're going to go through for the upcoming season, and just some questions that we have around the SEC and what we think of various teams coming up here in 2026. We'll talk some Major League Baseball, maybe sprinkling a little bit of World Cup as well, because we are just 2 days away from a big opportunity for the United States to move on to the Sweet 16, as we will call it, of the World Cup. And, you know, that would be a pretty good way to celebrate the 250th anniversary of our country, would be the United States taking care of some business against Bosnia and Herzegovina coming up on Wednesday. But a lot for us to talk about today, and we will start off in the world of college football, however, with some recruiting news, because over the weekend, I think a lot of Alabama fans, maybe not a total sigh of relief that you breathed, but you got a little shot in the arm, we'll put it that way, in terms of getting a player that you've probably heard about for some time now, and finally, you know, feeling like maybe you're going to get a little bit momentum going on the recruiting trail as far as this class coming up in 2027. That's not going to be quite as large of a class as we're used to seeing in the first two recruiting cycles under Kalen DeBoer. But four-star wide receiver Osani Gales, he announced his commitment to the Crimson Tide over the weekend. He hails from IMG Academy down there in Florida. So he's 5'11", 185. He chose Alabama over Stanford and Washington. And last year as a junior, the numbers aren't going to blow you away. 20 catches for 492 yards and 5 touchdowns. But in terms of all of the work that he does, all the things that he's involved with in the offseason, he's a, you know, Under Armour All-American, all of the different, you know, kind of camps and things that these kids go to. He has been one of the top performers across the country for some time now. So this was definitely a big one for Alabama. You know, this is somebody that they had identified and felt really good about getting to commit for a while now. And so now you kind of wait and see with Monchun Sales. You know, that was the hope, is that you might be able to pair these two guys together in the receiving room in the 2027 class. And so now we'll wait and see what the number one receiver in the class has to say if he's going to go to Alabama or elsewhere. But Asani Gale's definitely a big one there for the Crimson Tide and somebody to get excited about and somebody that that staff really, really is very, very high on and certainly wanted to add to this class there. So a nice pickup for the Crimson Tide over the weekend, getting another four-star to add to their class for the upcoming year. Now, if you go and look at the recruiting rankings and what that means for Alabama, on 247, as of right now, they are listed as the 50th best recruiting class. So making a little bit of traction there. And then if you go over and if you're an Alabama fan, you're going to say, well, you know what? That's great, Conrad. I appreciate you telling me what they're on 247 because I only look on Rivals and on three because they're number 34 on Rivals.
1: Hey.
0: And so, as anybody would do, you go with the one that's higher, and exactly. That's the one you go with. So, not a big surprise there, but yeah, a nice pickup there in Alabama. This is not, you know, we're not talking about Alabama jumping up in the top 10 or anything like that, but at least based on how the last couple of weeks ago, I think you feel a little bit better about 34, especially, you know, if you're looking on Rivals and you're like, okay, well, I see some SEC teams behind them now. They're not last in the SEC anymore. I think that makes some people probably feel a little bit better, but, you know, still some work to do and just some rewiring of the brain that you have to do to remember that, you know,
1: it's quality over quantity.
0: The sky isn't falling. It is, yes.
1: It's quality over quantity.
0: Yeah, there you go.

0: So then, come on. You know,
1: it's the national championship model.
0: Mm-hmm. That's right.
1: See, instead of,
0: so you can sell yourself on, yes.
1: Right. So the Kurt Cignetti model, he was a Saban disciple at one point in time. So it comes back full circle. It's, hey, we're playing the long game. We're looking at the big picture. It may not look pretty right now, but we're getting the guys that we specifically are looking at. We're not trying to just collect a bunch of talent that'll hit the transfer portal. Nope, these are the guys we're recruiting at a high level. We know what they're going to do. They're going to be here for a while. We're going to develop them. And, you know, you'll get the return on investment later on. Not just, you know, it's all smoke and mirrors.
0: You're playing the long game, man.
1: Exactly.
0: You're playing the long game. You just got to be patient with it. So that's where Alabama sits as of right now. Now, flipping the script to Auburn, no big commitments for Auburn there over the weekend. So they've had a hot couple of weeks. So, maybe just need to take a couple of days off as expected there. But Auburn, they're number 9. If you look at 247 in the overall class rankings there. And then if you go over to On3, they're 12th. So if you're an Alabama fan, you're a big fan of Rivals. If you're an Auburn fan, you're maybe a little bit bigger fan of 247 because of the love that they're showing the recruiting classes there. But, yeah, very impressive job by Auburn as they're still, regardless of what you look at, either right outside or right inside the top 10, very impressive job that they've done and really, really good recruiting class to bring in for Alex Golish in his first year and, you know, more ammunition for the in-state rivalry that we have going on back and forth here. So that's been fun and obviously going to continue for some time. And, you know, it's ammunition until the Iron Bowl. And then, you know, whoever wins that game, that will kind of determine the next phase of that. But for right now, like,
1: I mean, you look at it from this perspective, it's okay. So it wasn't like Auburn had bad classes the past couple seasons. It's,
0: no, they
1: have. You look at where these guys are now that you recruited. It's okay. You're again, the collection of talent, phenomenal.
0: Can't knock Hugh Freeze for that.
1: Can you retain them? And do they live up to their star rankings? No matter if they're at Auburn or if they're going somewhere else, it's do they live up to these numbers? So listen, if you're catching any momentum any way you possibly can, if you're Alex Golish and this Auburn staff, it's, man, we got to get our guys in here because obviously, and again, I'm not going to say no offense to Hugh Freeze, but yeah, he had no problem getting them there.
0: He didn't know what to do with them.
1: Yeah. That's the biggest thing. And I think Alex Golish, he looks at it from that perspective as well. It's like, hey, we're going to get them here. That's not going to be an issue. It's, can we get the results on the field to live up to what this recruiting class and what the star rankings have these guys, and are they going to perform above, you know, what their star ranking is? So I'm not going to knock anybody that's able to get the quality recruits that your program can get. And I think for Auburn, you're looking for any sort of momentum. Like, you're looking for that because again, on the field, it's left a lot to be desired. But you can't say that you've been devalued of talent. And I think that's where it's, you know, like, hey, if you're Alex Golish, you're getting some great momentum. But when it comes down to it, what are these guys going to do when they put on the Auburn uniform? That's going to be the telltale of everything.
0: Yeah, no doubt about it there. So Auburn still in really good shape as far as their 2027 class goes. Alabama getting a boost over the weekend with the commitment from Osani Gales, the wide receiver there. And depending on where you look, either the number 7 or number 8 overall receiver in the 2027 class. So a big get there for the Crimson Tide. So that was kind of the big news over the weekend there on the recruiting front. But we also had a few other things going on over the weekend. You had some World Cup action going on. The round of 32 actually got started yesterday. So we'll give you a quick update there. But also, let's take a look around Major League Baseball. So the Atlanta Braves in action again. Another weekend that was maybe not your favorite if you're a Braves fan going out to the West Coast to taking on the Giants, but we'll tell you where everything stands right now. We're just a couple weeks away from the All-Star break, and what does the National League East picture look like? What does the playoff picture overall look like? We'll dive into all of that and more. 205-834-9450 if you want to jump on the Jocks text line as well as we roll along here on a Monday on Jocks.
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2: Another rainy day, another wild storm rolling through Trustful. The ground is soggy, the winds are howling, the trees are falling everywhere. Even if your roof looks okay from down here, those gusts and downpours could be tearing those shingles off, causing hidden leaks you can't see up there. 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

0: 6:17 here on your Monday morning. Welcome back into Morning Jocks. Conrad and Damian here with you until 7 o'clock and maybe even beyond that. Might be here for a while today. So appreciate y'all joining us. Going to be a fun Monday here on the show. Just talked a little recruiting for Alabama and Auburn. Alabama getting a nice pickup over the weekend and where those things sit in terms of recruiting rankings right now. And some of you already chiming in on the Jocks text line, and we will get to those text here a little bit later on in the program. But we have to turn our heads to Major League Baseball here for a moment, because the Atlanta Braves were back in action over the weekend trying to snap a four-game losing streak that they took into Friday night. So the good news, Damian, is that they did snap that losing streak on Friday. So they won the first game of their series with the Giants on Friday. They won that one 3-1. The bad news, unfortunately, is that they did lose the next two, including getting shut out 5-0 on Saturday and then losing 3-2 yesterday to the Giants. So you broke the streak, but now you've lost two more in a row there and lost another series. So things still not quite turned around there for the Atlanta Braves, or at least not the way that you would like to see it happen. But yesterday, I mean, it was a great game. You had Chris Sale on the bump there, and he just got outdueled by Robbie Ray, which is not something you would think that you would say. But technically, I mean, it is two former Cy Young Award winners going at each other. So there is that to it. But Chris Sale, he went six innings, only gave up one earned run, eight hits, 10 strikeouts for Chris Sale yesterday. But it just wasn't quite enough, as the Braves offense for the second day in a row just fell completely flat. So it was 3-0 before Atlanta was able to get a little something going. You had a sack fly by Michael Harris in the eighth inning. Then you had a ground out by Austin Riley that scored Matt Olson in the ninth inning. And so it gave you, some sign of life there, but just not a whole lot going for your ace when he was absolutely dominant on the bump yesterday. But as I mentioned, Robbie Ray, he was the winner yesterday. You have to give him a lot of credit. Eight innings pitched, no runs allowed, four hits. So over eight shutout innings, this guy only struck out two batters. It's a lot of ground balls and pop-ups.
1: Yeah.
0: That'll
1: make him put it in place. See what happens.
0: I was about to say, pitch and contact there. that worked out very, very well yesterday for the Giants. So the Giants, they get a 2 out of 3 from the Bravos. The Braves now sit at 49-33 overall. And you look, the Phillies able to pick up a little bit of steam over the weekend as well. So, don't look now, but the Phillies are now just three games back. They're in the National League East. The Marlins, they're only six games back. So could have a little bit of an interesting second half of the season as far as the National League East goes. But Atlanta, they're just going to try to get back and handle what they can control. So you're off today, back in action tomorrow at home against the St. Louis Cardinals. So that'll be a big series there coming up for the Atlanta Braves as they try to pick themselves up off the mat a little bit, because it's been a rough month of June so far. And I think they're as ready as anybody to flip the calendar to July, get some time off for the All-Star break and recharge some of their batteries, because, yeah, the offense just hasn't been particularly great as of late, and it doesn't help when you look back and the Phillies have, now won five of their last six. So that's what happened with the Atlanta Braves over the weekend. But if you want to take a look around what's going on in the rest of the National League and across Major League Baseball, you've got the Milwaukee Brewers. They're still have a healthy lead there in the National League Central. They're 5.5 games up on the Cubs. Unfortunately for Damian, his Cincinnati Reds have fallen back a little bit after
1: it's a long season.
0: A good start to the season.
1: It's a long season.
0: It is a long season.
1: I'm not worried. But we do have the Brewers. we have a three-game stretch against the Brewers, who just last week swept us in three games. But, yeah, hey, listen, it's a
0: big
1: week.
0: Opportunity. Yeah, it's a
1: absolutely.
0: Week.
1: Absolutely. Took 2 of 3 from the Pirates this weekend, though.
0: That's solid, yeah.
1: Yeah, beat up on Paul Skeens on Friday.
0: Mm-hmm.
1: Somebody's got to do it,
0: yeah.
1: So, hey, we're trending up, baby.
0: Libby Dunn's favorite team, the Cincinnati Reds. So that's what's going on there in the Central. The Dodgers, they're running away with things in the West right now. They're 10 games up on the Padres. The Dodgers have the best record in baseball and have a couple-game lead on that mark right now. So they are Doing Los Angeles Dodger things right now, so no big surprise there. On the American League side of things, the Tampa Bay Rays currently lead the AL East by one game after the Yankees lost 4 in a row to the Red Sox over the weekend. So that was super fun. Yeah, we stink right now. So that was
1: the brooms came out against the Boston.
0: It was painful. Yeah, the Red Sox are terrible, and yeah, they won 4 in a row against the Yankees. So that was rough, including a nice little walk off in extra innings yesterday just to really put the knife in there over the weekend. So, yeah, rough weekend for the Yankees, good weekend for the Red Sox. So hopefully that's not a precursor to what we have coming up later today, because I'm a Yankees fan and Hastings is a huge Red Sox fan. So
1: oh, boy.
0: That could, you know, maybe be a sign of things to come in the trivia face-off coming up at 1 o'clock there at Social Taco. But Tampa Bay, they're playing good ball. They're one game up in the East. White Sox are tied with the Guardians there in the Central. So Birmingham Barons parent club continuing to have a nice little bit of a surprising season, maybe a little bit ahead of schedule here with some of these guys that they've developed over the last couple of years. And then the Texas Rangers, they sit atop the National or the American League West, excuse me, and they have a half-game lead on the Mariners. They're 42-42. The American League is trash this year. Like, it just is, compared to the National League. There's really no competition there. So that's what's going on around the world of Major League Baseball. And, again, the Braves going to get back in action tomorrow against the Cardinals. And you'll be able to hear that game tomorrow night here on Jocks. You also had over the weekend the first game of the round of 32 there, the knockout round in the World Cup. So Canada, they eliminated South Africa 1-0 yesterday. So Canada becomes the first team to advance to the round of 16 in the World Cup. And if you are playing along at home and saying, all right, now, you know, we're getting out of this whole group play thing. Now we're, you know, we got something really on the line each and every match coming up. You've got three more opportunities today to watch teams get eliminated from the World Cup. So at 12, Brazil and Japan. Brazil a favorite in that matchup there. That's at 12 o'clock. 3:30, Germany and Paraguay. Somebody we're familiar with here from our group that we just went through with the United States. That's at 3:30. Germany, a pretty heavy favorite in that matchup there over Paraguay. And then at 8 o'clock tonight, you've got the Netherlands and Morocco in that matchup there for the nightcap. So three elimination games coming up today in the World Cup. You got three more tomorrow. And then on Wednesday, the United States will take on Bosnia-Herzegovina at 7 o'clock there on Fox. It's going to be out at Levi's Stadium in Santa Clara, California. The United States is a pretty good favorite in that one.
1: Let's go.
0: We should be able to handle our business and move along. But
1: let's go.
0: We will see how that goes there. So that's your brief World Cup update from the weekend. So just to keep you up to date with everything that's going on there. So before we get into some more college football talk, I did want to mention this because I saw this late last night, and I don't know if you saw this. But it was a interesting rumor that was coming out from the National Basketball Association, and it could impact somebody that we are familiar with, and that would be Yaxel Lindeborg, who is now a member of the Golden State Warriors. If you remember, he was selected in the first round by the Golden State Warriors. So he gets his team up with Steph Curry. It's like, okay, that's pretty cool. Like, you know, that's a great organization to go and get to be a part of, and you know, hopefully he'll, you know, have a big opportunity to step in, maybe even as a starter in his rookie season. So I was definitely a little intrigued last night when I saw that Kevin O'Connor of Yahoo Sports, who does a great job of covering the NBA, he was reporting late last night that the Warriors are now attempting to trade with the Washington Wizards for Anthony Davis in a move that they hope will enable them to sign LeBron James as a free agent once free agency starts on June 30th. So Yaxel Lindeborg could be teammates with Steph Curry, LeBron James, and Anthony Davis in his rookie season if everything goes according to plan for the Golden State Warriors.
1: Now I see why Steve Kerr maybe – now I see why he didn't retire. He's like, you know what? If this could possibly happen – first off, I mean, LeBron's on his way out. He's definitely getting older. That's the GOAT.
0: Yeah, Anthony Davis is always hurt.
1: Correct. So if you're Steph Curry, it's – you know, I'd love to play with these guys, but – I mean, I don't think 30 games is enough for all of us to be at 100%.
0: No, 5 years ago, this would have been great. Oh, now, man.
1: It's like we all getting a little bit older. You know, I'm not trying to carry a team again. Like, there's only so much I can do.
0: Well, it's like when you had, KG and Paul Pierce and all those guys, they went to the Brooklyn Nets, and you're just like, yeah, let's see if that thing that worked in Boston works again, 7 years later.
1: I mean, if you're Yaks, though, it's like, these some experienced vets I get a chance to play with. I mean, I'm cool, but I don't know if Golden State really wants to do that.
0: No, I just...
1: that's wild.
0: And I would be shocked if that actually came to fruition. But I just thought, I was like, man, that's, you know, I would love to know what Yaks will end up, you know, what he thinks about that after. It's just, it's more so the idea of just think about being a kid. You're playing at UAB, you know what, and then 2 years later, you could have gone from UAB to winning a national championship in college basketball to being teammates with Steph and LeBron at the same time. Like,
1: insane.
0: And in a 2 year span, like,
1: insane.
0: That'd be pretty wild.
1: And I just soak it all in. Just like, you know what? Yeah, whatever they tell me to do, like, yeah, dog, I got you.
0: Yeah, I got you. Yep.
1: I got you.
0: I got you, big dog. You just say the word. So that was certainly an interesting rumor that was going around the NBA late last night. And we'll see if there is any juice behind that or if it's just. Some chatter as they get close to free agency opening there in the association. But that's enough other stuff. Let's get to some college football. Let's have some fun hypotheticals here. So I've come up with questions, and they're true or false questions for most of the teams in the SEC involving what we think is going to happen with them this upcoming year. Some are based on position. Some are based on the team as a whole. I think it'd be fun. We'll kind of dive in here. I'll get some of Damian's thoughts on them. You're also welcome to chime in on the text line 205-834-9450 or on the phone lines 1-800-239-WJOX as we continue here on an exciting Monday edition of Morning Jocks.
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0: Rolling along here on a Monday on Morning Jock, 6:33. Conrad Van Order and Damian Mitchell here with you as you will get an extended edition of Morning Jocks today. So we'll be taking over McElroy and Kublik in the morning as well. So hopefully you can stay along with us and enjoy the next 3.5 hours with us right here on Jocks. Of course, after that, three-man front coming up from 10 to 2. Be out at Social Taco today, not tomorrow. It is out at Social Taco today for the big Freedom face-off between myself and Hastings as we have a little fun celebrating the 250th anniversary of this great country with some American history trivia. So going to be a big day here on Jocks, and you can follow along as you do here on the radio, on the Jocks app, or also on YouTube if you want to stream all the fun that we have here in the studio as well as while we're up at Social Taco. Just go search Jocks TV there on YouTube. All right, getting into some college football conversation here now. And I came up with, if you're just joining us, I've come up with some, I don't know, hypotheticals, some true-false statements, you know, however we want to look at it, for different SEC teams throughout the conference this year. So we've got Alabama and Auburn on here, but we don't want to, you know, you don't want to get to the good stuff right away. So we will, we'll start with this one. And I think that this is an interesting one because it kind of ties into something that happened late last week that we weren't able to talk about because it became official after we were off the air on Friday, Damian. And that is the news that the Chaz Coleman, the big-time edge rush transfer for the Tennessee Volunteers, he's not going to be with the program anymore. And that is definitely somebody that when you looked at their portal class and the guys that they had coming in, at least ceiling-wise, was probably at the top of the list in terms of guys that could make a huge impact in 2026 and beyond. But so now that he's not going to be a part of the program, you did hire Jim Knowles to come and take over the defense, who is, for my money, probably been the most consistent defensive coordinator in college football over the last few years. So in your opinion, Damian, will Tennessee, are they going to be able to return to being a top five defense in the SEC this season under Jim Knowles? Because you go back and you look at what they did in 2023 and 2024, and they were a top five defense in the SEC. Last year, they had a massive drop-off, and, you know, I understand maybe the quarterback play wasn't up to par for what you expected last year, but I think the defense being where they were may have been even a bigger issue for the Volunteers last year.
1: I think so. I think Jim Knowles, and again, when you look at just the stops that he's had, especially in the Big Ten, now coming to the SEC, because some of the players that Tennessee may have lost via the transfer portal or the NFL draft the past two seasons, it's been more of them kind of hanging their hat on, okay, it's very similar to what Lane Kiffin was at Ole Miss. It went from Josh Heupel needs to score 50 to keep Tennessee in the ballgame, where then it got to a point where he can hang his hat on his defense and the offense can kind of play a little bit more or a little bit less aggressive. I think now, especially with the, I guess you'd say, the unknown you're going to have at the quarterback position, you're going to need your defense to kind of keep you in the ball games for the next, at least for the early on, the early part of the season as you start to figure things out. Of course, Tennessee was able to run the football effectively the past couple seasons and some of the playmakers they have. But I think defensively, I think the addition of Jim Knowles, where he's not going to put Tennessee in binds where, and Greg and Cole did a great job of explaining this over the season last year, where they were more emotional on defense, where it made no sense why, you know, okay, they stopped a guy, they stop an offense for, you know, on first down, and then they'll go engage eight the next play, and it's like, wait a minute, hold on, we just got them in second and 12, then they're getting gashed for, you know, like a 30-yard gain, and it's like too much yin and yang and too much boom and bust. I think that Jim Knowles is going to be more fundamentally sound of saying, hey, we're going to play like this. These are the players that we have. Let's see what we can do, and we'll pick and choose our battles when we want to ramp things up. So I lean that, yes, they will trend towards being a top-five defense in the SEC this season.
0: Yeah, you just look at what, you know, kind of the difference of what happened over the last couple of years. So if you go back to 2024, they were giving up under 300 yards per game. They were one of two defenses in the conference that did that. It was them and Texas. were the only two defenses that held their opposition to under 300 yards per game on average. And they were only giving up 16 points a game. And then you go back to last year and kind of what you were just talking about there. You're giving up 28.8 points a game, almost 30 points a game. I mean, that's almost a two-touchdown differential
1: yeah.
0: in 2024 and 2025 in terms of what they were giving up. And you went from giving up 293 yards a game to 396.
1: Yeah.
0: So, I mean, that's 100 yards of offense and 12 points a game
1: yeah.
0: in just 1 year. And I'm with you. I think with Jim Knowles, even if, you know, and maybe it's not top five, but certainly you would expect them to be in the top half as opposed to in the bottom two or three where they were last year. Because, yeah, that drop-off was massive. And, I mean, obviously, you know, you lost some big-time players, you know, to the NFL the year before that. But, I mean, you had some guys last year that, you know, I know you had some injuries in the secondary and stuff, but you had some, I mean, you had some big-time playmakers and guys that, you know, we're going to be watching on Sundays coming up this year, and it just didn't translate on the field. So, yeah, for Tennessee, getting back to being one of the better defenses in the league, I think will be a massive step for them, and Jim Knowles will be a big part of that. All right, so this next one that I want to ask you, and I know your gut reaction is probably going to be no, because we talked a little bit about this guy last week, and you had some things to say about him. So it's a question I have about the Texas Longhorns. And my question for you with Texas is, will Cam Coleman lead the SEC in receiving touchdowns? Not yards, but touchdowns. He's a big body.
1: That is true.
0: He's going to have an upgrade at quarterback.
1: Mm-hmm.
0: He'll have Ryan Wingo on the other side to kind of take a little bit of pressure off of him.
1: Okay.
0: I felt like this was a safer, or maybe a better discussion than receiving yards, because I feel like if I had said receiving yards, you would have immediately been like, heck no. But
1: it's fair. I think everything that you said is correct. The ingredients are there for him to be looked at as a perennial just red zone threat of. It doesn't matter what you have. Once you get inside the 20, you've got the talent right there of saying, hey, we'll take all four downs and figure it out. Like, we'll figure it out. And I think Sark, as an offensive play caller, will have some funky designs and different formations and shifts to kind of get him on an island anyway. I'm not confident in it, but you can give me a discussion. I'm not anti-Cam Coleman. It's at some point the number and production has to match the talent.
0: Mm-hmm.
1: But if we are having discussion of receiving touchdowns, I don't think it's far-fetched.
0: Okay, so for what it's worth, I'm just going to throw this out there. Last year, do you know how many receivers in the SEC had double-digit receiving touchdowns?
1: Double-digit?
0: 10 or more.
1: I'm going to say one.
0: Zero.
1: Okay. So the bar isn't that high.
0: No, so I'm saying, and I mean, that doesn't mean that you won't have multiple this year, but I'm like, I feel like Cam could get 10, 11, 12 touchdowns this year, and that might be enough.
1: You saying 12? You saying like one a game?
0: Well, I mean, I'm assuming he'll have a big game against, you know, like, UTSA or something.
1: Yeah, for sure.
0: Vanderbilt, yeah. He likes going off against Vanderbilt.
1: He does.
0: Saw that last year.
1: I'm going to say no. I'm still going to say no.
0: You're going to say no? Okay.
1: But I don't think it's a... it's not bad. It's not a bad no, like an absolute no. But it's like a nah, maybe not.
0: Is there somebody else that, like, off the top of your head, you're like, oh, I'd go with that guy over Cam Coleman to...
1: Eric Singleton, Mario Craver, Ryan Wingo. I think that he's more of a home run hitter. Where the way that he runs, he's so fast, and if he can catch the ball on a consistent basis, I think that those are guys I would probably put ahead of him.
0: Well, he had more than Cam last year, so
1: but it wouldn't be too many. But I think he'll be in the mix, but I just don't think he'll be the leading touchdown receiver in SEC. But you bring up some great points, though.
0: Okay,
1: Arch is gonna find a way to give him the ball.
0: Yeah, no, I just, you know. You didn't seem like disgusted by the fact that I presented it that. Was, whereas there's another other ways I could have gone with that where
1: no, it was
0: been
1: very reasonable.
0: Different.
1: Very reasonable.
0: Would have been different. All right, we'll, let's go to Auburn. We'll wrap up with the Auburn Tigers for today. And the question that I have for them, and this is something that we've heard throughout the offseason. We've talked about a little bit here, and I know some people have texted and called in and brought this up. But realistically, from a statistical standpoint, because, you know, I went back and I think a lot of people would say that in the last, you know, decade, last 10 to 15 years, after Cam, the best quarterback that Auburn had was probably either Bo Nix or Jarrett Stidham in terms of those seasons that you had with them. And when you go and look at them statistically, none of them, like, just jump off the page.
1: Correct.
0: Like, they're solid. But, you know, you don't have somebody – it's not like one went out there and threw for 30 touchdowns and five interceptions mm-hmm. in a year or, you know, had, you know, off-the-charts rushing yard numbers or something like that. So, statistically speaking, do you think that Byron Brown is about to have the best season we've seen for an Auburn quarterback since maybe Cam Newton?
1: And I say this with the utmost confidence, yes. Because I'm a believer in Byron Brown. Like, it's hard for me not to think that his talent isn't going to translate. I think the continuity of the offense that he's played the most in, the quality of competition on the other side is going to be different. But I think statistically and his genetic makeup and what he has around him, it's hard not to think that he's not going to have success on the field. And I do think that he will. You could take spring game, whatever, cool. You can talk about his throwing motion. All I know is when you turn on, even if you go back to the past two seasons when he was at USF, you turn on the tape, the boy can play ball. Simple as that. I'm a big believer in Byron Brown, and I do think that he, statistics-wise, he's going to have ample of opportunities, too, because of the offense in which they play in. So I think running and passing, he's going to put up numbers close. Not going to say he is Cam Newton 2.0, but I do think that he will be the closest one that we have seen since Cam Newton 100%.
0: And you just go and you look at what he was able to do last year, and again, it's not the SEC, it's the American Conference. It's going to be a big step up in competition. I think we all understand what's coming for him. But, I mean, he had over 3,100 passing yards, over 1,000 rushing yards, 42 total touchdowns last year, only 7 interceptions. If you're able to get 75% of that production in the SEC, then we're having, that conversation of since Cam Newton, he will have had the best year that, that we've seen from an Auburn quarterback. And I know nobody wants to hear this, but you go back a couple of years to 2024 and Peyton Thorne, and as bad as he was, I mean, that he had almost 3,000 yards that year. Peyton Thorne threw for the fourth most yards and third most touchdowns in a single season in Auburn history with 2,996 yards and 23 touchdowns.
1: Yeah.
0: I think Byron Brown can get in that arena, and obviously what he offers with his legs is much more valuable than what Peyton Thorne even did.
1: Oh, so, 100%. 100%. He will – oh, gosh, don't even – surprise you. For as much as hell as we gave Peyton Thorne, in hindsight – by God, he was probably he's probably the best thing that you had going for you.
0: Yeah, he's a lot better than Mr. Arnold was last year. That's
1: oh my God.
0: That's for certain. But and I feel like having that conversation, people are like, oh, so he's going to be Cam Newton. It's like, no, he's going to be the best since Cam Newton. There's a big difference in being the best since Cam Newton and being, Cam Newton 2.0. Those are completely different conversations there. So. But, all right, well, those are some fun hypotheticals. There's some fun question marks from around the SEC to talk about, and we've got more of those coming up for you as we continue on here today, since we'll be with you until 10 o'clock. Damian and myself, John Saber, are going to join us at 7 o'clock, but we've got some of your text messages to get to, and that's exactly what we will do. So 205-834-9450, we will get your text next as we wrap up Morning Jocks and head in to Mac and Cube.
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1: Welcome back into Morning Jocks. Damien and Conrad here with you. And we're bringing you McElroy and Kublik in the morning, coming up at the top of the hour. So extended version of Morning Jocks this morning. 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
9: Well, as Damian said, we'll be with you here until 10 o'clock, so much more college football conversation to come, but we will wrap up this first hour on the Jocks text line as a number of you chiming in based on some of our comments about teams around the SEC. So we'll start with Mike from Birmingham. He chimes in with, do you guys think Auburn can win 9 games this season? I think they can win 9 games this season. I'm still more in the 7 or 8 kind of category. I think right now, like if I could take 7.5, I would love to take 7.5, but it's like a lot of teams though. You just kind of need to see it on the field. Like, you know,
1: correct.
9: Ask me again, you know, 2 or 3 games into the season, once we've gotten an idea of what this product's going to look like and everything under Alex Golish. But I mean, they definitely can win 9 games. Like I'm not going to be shocked at all if they beat somebody that, you know, we would say right now they're not supposed to this year, but you know, you're also not going to probably be shocked if you lose to somebody you're not supposed to lose to. So I'd be more at 7 or 8 right now, but I do think 9 is attainable if everything clicks for this team this fall. Thomas chimes in. He says, I think people are sleeping on Tennessee's offense this year. They return the most offensive line starts and receiving yards in the SEC. Plus, they have a top 5 running back in the conference. Not worried about having a young quarterback. Look what Heupel did with Aguilar last year with no spring practice. He led the SEC in passing.
1: Listen, you know me. I'm a hyper disciple, and I agree. Like I think people underestimate that. You know, like Heupel can find a way to get it done. It's just the task is tall.
9: If you're telling me that they'll be better than I'm expecting them to be right now, like okay, I can buy into that. I'm still.
1: I don't think they're college playoff discussion, but I do think that they are going to be competitive in just about every game that they play.
9: No, and I think that I will put my hand up and be the first to admit that I was wrong if this happens, but I don't think their quarterback play is going to be even as good as it was last year with Joey Aguilar, and that left something to be desired last year. So
1: I'm with you.
9: That's kind of where I am. This text says Auburn has the best marching band in the SEC.
1: Didn't know that.
9: Okay.
1: Did they win like the national championship of bands?
9: I don't know. That's just all it says right there. 3 more hours up.
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11: Another rainy day, another wild storm rolling through Trustful. 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

0: Good Monday morning. Welcome into McElroy and Kublik in the morning. Greg and Cole out. Couple days. Damian Mitchell, Conrad Van Order, John Saber here with you. Hopefully everybody had a wonderful weekend. Kind of to Conrad's point, if you heard Morning Jocks, it was kind of the pregame before we know that the 4th of July weekend, America turns 250. And for you, Conrad, it's gonna be an exceptional day for you today.
1: Yes, it will be a long day for me, but I'm glad to be here. It'll be fun, and regardless of, I don't know, maybe Paul will ask me to come on his show since I'm already doing every other show today. Maybe Paul will want me to be on his show since he's going to be on our show here coming up in just a little bit. But no, it'll be a lot of fun. So we're going to have fun for the next couple hours here, and then from 10 to 2 at Social Taco, we'll have three man front. And if you're not familiar with that program, we are celebrating the 250th anniversary of our great country today with a little American history trivia competition between me and one of our loyal listeners here, Hastings. And we've got a lot of things on the line. We've got money for charity on the line.
0: Let's
1: go. We've got friendships on the line. We've got everything that you could possibly want. So it'll be it's going to be a big day. I had to study. I legitimately studied because I don't want to look dumb like I did the last time we did something like this. And
0: understandable.
1: I was told that maybe you had some input on some of the questions, and
0: I will not confirm nor deny.
2: I'll confirm. Yeah, he did. Yeah, he said it as much on Three Man Front the other day.
1: Yeah, I will just say this. I was told that Damian was asked some of the questions that will be presented later today, mm-hmm. and Damian's response to these was, they're stupid if they don't get these right.
0: Well, context is very, very key. And some of the questions, some of them. I think they're, without giving you too much, I think there will be a couple that will make both you and Hexans think.
1: Did they ask you the dog question? Because Landrum brought one up on Friday. It was like, what's the, I guess, like the dog of the United States, like the most American dog?
0: No, that was not one of them.
1: And, you would think like Golden Retriever or Lab or something. Apparently it's a pit bull. And it's just one of those. I'm like, if those are the kinds of questions that we're bringing out today, like, I have no shot.
0: I don't think
1: I'm more so like, I tried to brush up on my amendments because that one threw me for a loop in the past.
0: That's good. That's good.
1: You know, just some general. Okay. Some of the, important battles of our history, things like that.
0: Yeah, I would lean more towards that.
1: Yeah.
0: I'd lean more towards that. But no, it should be a fun time there at Social Taco. Again, that kicks off at 1 o'clock.
1: 1 o'clock.
0: 1 o'clock. And it'll be the Freedom Face-Off between Conrad and Hastings. I think it should be a lot of fun. But over the weekend, listen, I hope everybody had a great and safe weekend. Not too much on the college football front. We got some recruiting news. Alabama moved up in the recruiting rankings. Mm-hmm. I know that's pretty good for your.
1: They're on the first page of both major recruiting platforms.
0: Let's go.
2: Top half now.
1: You don't have to click see more.
0: Don't have to load for more. No. Alabama's moving on up.
1: It's
0: but
1: big.
0: I think the biggest thing, especially when it comes to recruiting, and listen, this is a lot of projections. This is 2027 class and moving forward. Now, we understand Auburn has really got the momentum right now. They're in the top 10. In some rankings and top 15 in others, but it kind of sways depending on where you get your information from. But I do think, one, for Alex Golish, what he's done this offseason, even as far as what he said, when he first got the job, how the spring went, and just the overall nature of what Auburn looks like going into 2026. And I think we'll have a little bit of discussion because I do think that one important position is the quarterback position there, not just on the Plains, but also at Alabama as well, who is going to be QB1. And we'll have some fun with that. 205-834-9450. Your text message, your call is always welcome here on Mac and Q. We're going to give a little bit of our SEC power rankings at the quarterback position because there are a lot of unknowns when you look around the league because we start, Ole Miss. Is Trinidad Chambliss now knowing that he is the guy, not having to fill in for Austin Simmons? And Austin Simmons now at Missouri. Sam Levitt comes from Arizona State to LSU. Auburn. Is Byron Brown just going to repeat everything he did at USF? Lenore Sellers now at South Carolina with Kendall Briles as the offensive coordinator. What is that going to look like? Just a lot of questions, but kind of a little bit of a projection of what we kind of expect moving forward in 2026. At the quarterback position across the SEC. But I do think that And I'll even ask Paul this. There's a lot of there's one team in particular in the SEC that I feel has been getting a little bit of some momentum because of, one, some of the changes that they made in the offseason as far as head coaching, something they've done in the transfer portal, getting some key guys. That's the Florida Gators. With John Summerall taking over for Billy Napier, it never, at least going back to last season, and we saw some great moments from the Florida Gators, and we also saw some absolute just failures. That's the only way to really describe it for the Gators last season. And it never really felt that no matter what Billy Napier did, he never really got the full-fledged like support moving forward. And it felt like he was always on borrowed time from the moment he got the job. And even last season, because of the expectations we had with DJ Lagway and what we had seen in 2024 in spot moments of, you know, him coming in for Grant Merch, you felt good going into last season, and it all started to fall apart. But let's not forget, they knocked off Texas at home, but they also lost to USF at home. Mm-hmm. They had an abysmal performance against LSU on the road. They took Georgia to the wire in their matchups there in Jacksonville. But now this season, especially this offseason, with the hiring of John Summerall, with some of the key additions they got in the transfer portal, it feels like this Florida Gators unit has kind of, they're almost everybody's pick as a dark horse for potential SEC championship conversations, even college football playoff conversations. But do you think it's a little premature to kind of put that expectation on John Summerall in year one?
1: I think if we're talking college football playoff, yes. I do agree, though, that when you get into the, I guess if you break it down into tiers of the conference of who could make the playoff, right, we all would agree Texas and Georgia are at the top. And then, you know, after that, you would get into your Alabama's and Ole Miss and LSU and Oklahoma and A&M and some of the teams that made it last year, but some of the teams that, you know, you still got to figure out if they're going to be able to replicate that success. And I think Florida is firmly in that next group and at the top of that next group. And I think a lot of that just has to do with John Summerall himself and the fact that, I mean, he was in the college.

0: have familiarity with that system. You got Dallas Wilson, who we all know how talented he is, and some other guys like Vernell Brown and others that you know are going to be impact players on that offense as well. And I think Florida is going to be really, really fun to watch. I think that we're going to have a pretty good idea of what this team kind of is early on. And I know we've talked about this game a good bit already with Auburn and kind of what it means on the Auburn side of things, right? Because you want to beat John Summerall. You want to feel like, okay, we won, you know, the coaching decision of we got Alex Golish, they got John Summerall. Mm-hmm. You know, we feel like we made the right decision going and the direction that we did. But also for Florida, that's going to be their first real test, right? Because you got Florida Atlantic and Campbell before that. And then if you're able to get that momentum from the Auburn game, you've got Ole Miss. And you know, I don't think they're maybe ready for that. But that game is in the swamp. And we remember a couple of years ago, Florida being able to pull off that upset in the swamp and keep Ole Miss out of the college football playoff. So could you have a similar type of moment early on in John Summerall's first year? And I mean, the schedule's just difficult, right? With Georgia, Oklahoma, Texas, Ole Miss, like you've got, you know, four teams that, you know, probably four of the top five or six teams in the conference. And, you know, maybe you're able to get one of those. But I still think, you know, if you get to eight wins in year one with John Summerall, I think you feel really good about the direction that the program's heading in under him.
1: Mm-hmm.
0: And I think that's absolutely obtainable because you brought it up, right? Like last year, you know, there were times where, like, you beat Texas and you had these moments where things looked really good. And I think we also forget just maybe how bad DJ Lagway was last year, because the expectations for him were so high that, you know, even if Aaron Filo isn't reaching the heights of what you got from DJ Lagway, you know, 2 years ago when they went on that winning streak and, you know, he looked like he was going to be the next big thing. I think the consistency that you can have from the offense and, you know, with the Georgia Tech offensive coordinator, probably going to run the football a little bit more, be a little more ground and pound. I think that could work out really, really well for Florida. It's just going to be, you know, I think a lot of questions on the defensive side of, you know, how good can they be? But they're bringing back a lot of guys. I mean, you look at what they're projecting out for their starting 11 on the defensive side of the ball, nine of them are returners to the team. So you have that continuity there as well. I think Florida's going to be really good. And really fun to watch. And, you know, I'm not quite there on playoff yet, but if you were to tell me Florida is going to be the most improved team in the SEC, I would, that's who I'd put my money on right now.
1: And I think you brought up a great point with Aaron Filo and just him being Haynes King's backup. You're keeping your continuity with the offensive coordinator going down to Florida. And I think for him specifically, It's very unique because we're so used to Florida having just a dude at quarterback. We've seen the Tim Tebows, or whenever they've had success, it really predicated on how good the quarterback was. Even going back a few seasons ago with Kyle Trask, what he was able to do in that 2020 season with Kyle Pitts and Kadarius Toney and those other guys. But when you look at Florida right now, you almost just need him to be a point guard. Just don't mess it up.
0: Yeah.
1: And even when the expectations with DJ Lagway, we saw glimpses of that, of, man, if he can get it together, by God, he is going to, it's going to work. Well, now he's gone to Baylor. And I think for Aaron Filo, with the weapons that you have in Dallas Wilson and Eric Singleton and Vernell Brown, like, it's almost in a situation where he just doesn't need to blow it. You know, not necessarily a game manager, but don't lose the game for Florida. Because right now, you can go toe-to-toe with a lot of these guys. And, of course, we've seen what Jaden Baugh has been able to do out of the backfield. How much do they try to, not necessarily Derrick Henry him, but also let him eat? Like, because the one thing they're going to have to do is establish the run game to take some of that pressure off of Filo in order to say, like, hey, we're going to make these passing windows. We're going to make them simple. We're going to make it, hey, you just need to find a way to get these playmakers the ball and make your job 20 times easier. So I think that I understand why Florida is a dark horse. But I don't know if we're ready to put them in that conversation, because when you look at their schedule, they open up with Florida Atlantic. Should be 1-0. Campbell Camels, you should be 2-0. But are those two games tune up enough for you to go on the road and knock off an Auburn team that I would say probably looking at 2-0 as well to start the season? And then that's kind of the fork in the road for both teams of, hey, this game can propel us into something big. Or can kind of like, hey, we're not just there yet in year one of these new regimes. Because even after Auburn, you've got Ole Miss, you're on the road at Missouri, South Carolina, and on the road at Texas before you get into a bye week. So the schedule doesn't necessarily

0: necessarily favor you in a sense, but also we've seen them knock off a Texas. We've seen them, you know, a couple of seasons ago, knock off Ole Miss, who was contending for a college football playoff spot at that time. So it's not out of the realm of possibility. But I do think that, like you said, John Summerall being a winner everywhere that he's been, it's okay. It's tough to say it's going to be plug, coach, play, and all of a sudden it's all ironed out. It's no, I think there's going to be some growing pains, but I don't think that it's far-fetched that they're not in contention to say, hey, that we could probably be one of those teams that surprises people in the top of the SEC standings.
1: Yeah, I think it'll look more like not the Florida of old, so to speak, in terms of like Urban Meyer, Steve Spurrier, but it'll have a different feel than it did with Billy Napier. And I think it'll be a team that you watch, you know, all 12 weeks throughout the course of the regular season. You're going to see a team that plays really, really hard, is really competitive. And even in those difficult games with your Georgias, your Texases, and Ole Miss and et cetera, I think you're going to see a Florida team that's able to keep things close and competitive. And mm-hmm. and I do think that Florida at the end of the year, you know, even if maybe they stumble and end up with a 7-5 type of record, I think you're going to look at it and maybe look back and go, man, you know, if the ball had bounced differently this way or this one thing had gone differently, you could see where maybe that 7 wins would have been 8 or 9 wins.
0: Yeah.
1: And going into 2027, I don't think Florida is going to be a team that would necessarily catch people off guard because they're going to see, I think, a really impressive product. And we just love John Summerall. Like, it's hard not to.
0: Yeah.
1: You know, anybody that's not super familiar with him, because I remember, you know, when it looked like Florida was going to hire him, a lot of the Florida people were kind of like, you know, do we really want to go back and get another Group of Six guy like after Billy Napier? And you could tell it's people that aren't familiar with John Summerall, and I don't blame them for that necessarily, but it's like people are going to find out.
0: Quick.
1: They're going to find out.
0: Quick. And also for Billy Napier to, you know, quote unquote, fail at Florida and then land with the James Madison job, you kind of in the ideal spot of, hey, you know, this team actually went to the playoffs last year. Let me see what I can do to not mess this thing up. We'll take a look at the Florida Gators. Also, some more things around the SEC with Paul Feinbaum on the other side as he joins us, courtesy of our friends at Craneworks. All that and more on the other side. Keep it locked right here on Mac and Cube in the morning.
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0: 7:20 here on McElroy and Kublik in the morning. Damian Mitchell, Conrad Van Order, John Saber holding it down for the guys. He joins us each and every Monday at this time, courtesy of our friends at Crane Works. It's the one and only Paul Feinbaum.
1: Lift it, load it, grade it, grind it, move it, haul it, rig it, dig it. 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The big dog's got it.
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0: Paul, we appreciate you hopping on with us this morning. We start off this show this morning talking about the Florida Gators, and it seems as though they're gaining a lot of momentum here in the offseason under John Sumrall. And just kind of your 1,000-foot view, what is your expectations for Florida going into 2026?
3: I think it begins with them winning the coaching sweepstakes. Sumrall, clearly, of the non-Lane Kiffin coaches, was the biggest catch. He has made a tremendous impact. So I think there's a lot of confidence because of that. And then you just start trying to think in your own head, like, shouldn't Florida be better than it has been under Billy Napier? And the answer is yes. So I think there's a little bit of that fuel that goes into it. I think that second game, though, the third game is really important, though, because Florida goes to Auburn, and everybody knows the critical aspect of the coaching hires. Everyone knows Sumrall was coveted by Auburn, and it only took John Cone blowing that hire from Auburn, getting the guy that they really wanted. And they ended up with Goish, and I think people are happy now. But I think that game's really important for both coaches, just to show their own fan bases. So how that game goes, I think, will help dictate which way Florida goes.
4: Paul, listening to your show the last couple of weeks, I know you've had some guests on. You've had some good conversations about Alabama and the way that recruiting is going for them right now. And, you know, it's early on. It's still in June, and you don't win anything in June. But are you buying into maybe this new philosophy from Kalen DeBoer and his staff of, we're not going to get a lot of guys, we're going to try to retain the talent that we've already built up over the last couple of years? Or do you think that that philosophy might ultimately come back to bite Kalen DeBoer in Alabama this season?
3: Well, it's certainly a questionable philosophy in today's world of, you know, go out and reload your roster every year like Kiffin has and others. So, I don't think you could say it's proven correct yet. This is the ultimate test. And what he's done is he's gambled, especially on two quarterbacks. And if anybody out there knows, you know, which one is the definite starter, I think we all know which one has the most upside. That will tell you what this Alabama season is going to be about. And, you know, I find DeBoer trying to sell that philosophy a little too much for me. And I think it's weird when you see, you know, you know it's going to be a small roster. He's told us that constantly. And then you see commitments from, I don't know, four stars, and you go, is that really where Alabama should be? And I know we get a little spoiled or have been spoiled for 17 years, but tell me in 2010 or 2009 or anywhere during that run, if Alabama got picked up a four-star wide receiver, would there be wild rejoicing in the state of Alabama?
0: Paul, we're looking forward to SEC Media Days here in a couple weeks. Just kind of your thoughts on which SEC coach has to do the quote-unquote best sales job there at SEC Media Days to kind of get their fans behind them as we get into the 2026 season?
3: Well, I think Tennessee's in a really interesting spot because there has been probably more angst about that program than there has been in a while. Now, every time you mention this, guys, you're going to hear a veteran Tennessee observer say, well, hey, you realize the situation that Josh Heupel took over. We all do, okay? I mean, everybody was alive on that cold January day when they escorted Jeremy Pruitt off. He has done a good job, but Tennessee fans, like Alabama fans, aren't thrilled with, you know, saying, well, I think Tennessee could win 8 or 9 games. They expect more. So I think he has a lot to prove. Let me, you know, end the suspense. The most intrigue is going to be over one person, and that's Lane Kiffin. And it's primarily because he has been, either out of the country, out of the universe, or out of sight for the most part in the last 2 months. After the absolute debacle of that Vanity Fair article, he went underground. He tried an apology tour, which failed. And I was in Destin for 3 days, and I'm still not sure I caught eyes on him more than about 6 minutes when he met with the media and sounded like it was AI generated. So yeah, he's going to be pretty eagerly anticipated as well.
4: Well, that's perfect lead into my question, Paul, because I did want to ask you about LSU. So I remember last year in Atlanta, LSU was kind of that team that just talking to the other media people and the people that cover LSU and other programs, LSU kind of gained a lot of traction, it felt like, at media days. A lot of people buying into what they thought was going to be a big year for LSU. Obviously, it was not. So my question for you, Paul, where do you think the media will vote LSU? Would they be maybe that third team after Texas and Georgia? Or are people going to be a little cautious giving Lane Kiffin too much credit in year one?
3: I think there's going to be a lot of buy-in. I think there'll be three or four with A&M or Ole Miss, depending on how people view it. Because I think people have built it into their head that LSU has to be good. It has to be good because Lane Kiffin's there. They spent all the money, all the attention. And it has to be good because of the roster. But you're gambling on evaluations of other people trying to determine whether that roster is really top-notch. A year ago, Brian, I remember sitting with Brian Kelly, and the conversation wasn't about anything other than Clemson. Remember, they had lost all those opening games. And I think we all bought way too much into LSU when they beat Clemson on Labor Day weekend and then didn't do another thing the rest of the year. We forgot that Dabo Sweeney was still coaching Clemson, and that program has become mediocre. This will be a little bit different, but I still think the LSU game, the LSU opener is probably trickier than maybe people think, only because there's so much unknown from both schools. And I think their schedule is not their friend. I mean, that is a ridiculously tough schedule. Could they go 3-0 in the big games, meaning Clemson, Ole Miss, and A&M in September? They could. You could also argue they could go 1-2.
0: Yeah, that is true. Here, talking with Paul Feinbaum of the SEC Network, also here on WJOX from 2 to 6, the host of the Paul Feinbaum Show. And speaking of Lane Kiffin, how about the team that he just left in Ole Miss? Again, Ole Miss was one of four teams left for a chance to play in the national championship in the college football playoff. Just what do you think about Pete Golden finally taking over for a full season in 2026? And you're returning Kiwon Lacy, Trinidad Chambliss, but you do lose a lot on that defensive side. Just what are your expectations for Ole Miss in this season?
3: He easily has two of the biggest stars in the SEC coming back that you mentioned. But what he doesn't have is the same coaching staff. And I don't know who has been hurt more by losing Lane Kiffin as head coach and Charlie Weiss as offensive coordinator. And you also, you retain your defensive coordinator. But I ask this to you in the audience. Who would you rather have as your defensive coordinator, Blake Baker or Pete Golding? So I think there is a tremendous loss in on the coaching side of it. The players are good. Are we putting too much attention on the star players? I'm probably not buying as much in on Ole Miss as others. To me, they just don't look like a playoff team. I thought they caught lightning in a bottle last year. There's only one reason why they beat Georgia at the Sugar Bowl, and it had nothing to do with Ole Miss. It had everything to do with Mike Bobo, who made the dumbest call of the year and allowed Ole Miss to get back into that game.
4: Paul, I wanted to ask you about the Protect College Sports Act, because I know that's been everybody's favorite topic, and it's so much fun to talk about legal matters here in the summer months. But are you surprised? I know we still have a long ways to go before that actually comes to fruition as a bill, but are you surprised maybe by some of the momentum that it does seem to have picked up, that it's still kind of carrying as long, as strongly as it is right now?
3: Well, I mean, if you look at it from a, wow, this bill has some important people behind it, it does. And we all know who it doesn't have behind it. But I think what's important in this body is not who is endorsing it, whether Charlie Baker is issuing a statement or whether Major League Baseball is saying what they have said. It's do they have the vote And that is critical. They need 60 votes. And I thought it was fascinating the other day when Tuberville came out against it. He was a vote you would have thought would have been there, since he has probably been the loudest voice in Washington for 6 or 7 years about college football reform. I think there's only one person that can get this through, and that is very likely the president of the United States. If he decides at some point to really begin lobbying, then I think it has a shot. Without his support, and you don't know what you're going to get with him. I know he's endorsed it. He had the conference, but let's be honest, he's got a few other things on his plate right now.
0: That is definitely true. Paul, we appreciate you hopping on with us. We know we got the second string in, Colin Gregg being out. We appreciate you hopping on with us this morning. We'll talk to you next week.
3: By the way, guys, I didn't notice the drop-off. So thanks for having me on.
0: Thank you, Paul. We appreciate that. Paul Feinbaum, host of the Paul Feinbaum Show, which you can see on SEC Network, and you can hear right here on Jocks from 2 to 6. He's brought to us on by our friends at Crane Works on the Higginbotham Hotline. You deserve solutions that are built for you. 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We'll recap some of the things that Paul has said. Also get a chance to hear from you, 205-834-9450. The text line, phone line's always open. Keep it locked right here on Mac and Cube in the morning.
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0: Let's go. Let's go. Now we're about to have some fun on this Monday morning. Doesn't this just feel like cookout weather? Doesn't this just feel like the 4th of July week when you hear some Florida Georgia Line playing?
1: Well, speaking of Brian Kelly, who we were just talking about.
0: Right? Yeah. It's one half of
2: wasn't reunion no one wanted again.
0: Right? No.
2: I'm talking about Brian Kelly and CBS. He got a job at CBS Sports. What are you talking about?
0: You're talking about this, Brian.
1: He's going to do a great job. Yeah, wasn't it Dabo that thought that Brian Kelly was in Florida Georgia Line or something like that?
0: Yeah, he was somewhere like on the beach, and he was just like, I'm seeing all this Brian Kelly gear. It's like, who's this Brian? It's like, hey, coach, like, I didn't know you were in the country music. And he's like, oh, no, that's the Brian Kelly from Florida Georgia.
1: It's a different one.
0: All he had to do was just call me. I would have got him straight. Mm. I would have told him, like, hey, man, it's K-E-L-L-E-Y, not just the Y, which I can understand how it confuses people.
1: Yeah. So are they back for good, or is this
0: Listen, brother, they were in the booth. I saw an Instagram story that they were in the studio. Like, this is really happening.
1: So like they just had to get their funds back up, I guess, because
0: the well
1: ran a little dry.
0: They started looking at it and realizing, like, hey, we make better music together. Our solo stuff,
2: better.
0: Yeah, absolutely. 100%. 100%. The charts will tell you.
2: Oh, that's what Lipstick on a Pig is. Okay, gotcha.
0: We appreciate y'all hopping on with McElroy and Kubelik in the morning. Damian Conrad and John here with you having some fun. Got a chance to hear from Paul Feinbaum the last segment, kind of going over the SEC. As we're getting closer and closer to media days, we're 61 days away from kickoff to the college football season. But kind of looking at some of the things that Paul said and kind of going, especially with Lane Kiffin and LSU, and I brought up the question that, you know, which head coach kind of has to do the best sales job. But he talked about Tennessee and Josh Heupel because it's very similar to Nebraska, where it's, some of the old heads will tell you, like, man, Tennessee is rocking. We're going to win the national championship expectations every single year. Then you got some that are kind of the late bloomers that had to go through the Lane Kiffin era, the Derek Dooleys, the Butch Jones, now in Josh Heupel, where we've seen them go to a college football playoff, ran across an Ohio State team that just, you know, ended up being the national champions. It just so happened Tennessee had to be that first domino. But now going into 2026, it's kind of just, it feels uneasy on mm-hmm. both sides of it, where the people that have been rocking with Josh Heupel, they're like, well, you know, we appreciate what you've done for us so far. How do we get back to that? And then the other ones are like, yeah, I think it's probably run its course, but I don't know. Like, I mean, listen, I love Josh Heupel. I'm an offensive guy. I love everything that he does. But when you've had so much turnover since Hendon Hooker with, you know, you haven't had the consistent quarterback play in a couple seasons at the quarterback position. And the thing is, you've been able to run the ball ever since you've been there.
1: Yeah.
0: But now, especially what we saw last season with Joey Aguilar, Nico Iamaleava ended up being, quote unquote, a trade. And then your defense really just sails you out. Now it goes into 2026 of, you know, if you're Tennessee, I think you should be cool. You should feel confident and feel good if you get 7, 8, 9, potentially 9 wins this season.
1: Yes, but I don't think that's enough for them and for the fan base, because like you brought up, right, you made the college football playoff. So once you made that playoff, and I mean, it didn't help the way that game went, even though
0: no.
1: I didn't see that it coming that way in terms of, you know, how big of a blowout it was. But once you made it back, right, that was the belief, was that, okay, this is the standard moving forward now at Tennessee, right? Now, maybe not, you're not going to make it every year, but, you know, at worst, you're going to be in the, you know, maybe ranked 15th or something. You're like in the, you know, second team out of the playoff or something like that. Like, you're going to be in that arena, and that doesn't seem like it's going to necessarily be the case now. And I feel like for Tennessee, I feel like the best comparison that I can make kind of off the top of my head is, it feels a little bit like LSU last year, where going into the season, people weren't saying it out loud really, but it felt like, okay, if this thing goes south, like, how long are they going to ride with Brian Kelly? Because I think Josh Heupel's a good coach, just like I thought Brian Kelly was a good coach. But at a certain point, just like at LSU, like, the expectation is, I mean, the last three guys before you won a national championship, like, you've got to at least make a college football playoff. And Brian Kelly was never able to do that. And you saw last year, and, you know, whether we want to put a lot of that on the fact that Nussmeier got injured and he was never really the player that we thought he was going to be. They couldn't run the football. The defense wasn't as good as they expected it to be. Like, there were a lot of things going on with that team last year. But ultimately they had to move on, right? Because they recognized this doesn't seem like the way forward for LSU. We have to win now. And I just wonder for Tennessee and the fan base particularly, like it kind of has that same feeling to me of, you know, we like Heupel. You know, you can go back and you remember the Hendon Hooker years and you've beaten Alabama a couple of times.
0: Right.
1: And you've had these moments where, yeah, it's better than what you've had recently, but you've also gotten a taste of the good life now. And how long are you going to wait to get back to that before you decide, okay, maybe it is time to pivot and go in a different direction? And it's just unfortunate, I think, for Heupel that, you know, the situation that he's in now, it doesn't, in my eyes, set up for a return to glory type of year of a, we're going to get back in contention for a playoff this year. And I think he deserves a lot of credit, right, for some things that he's done over the last couple of years, like making the pivot you mentioned from, hey, we don't have a Hendon Hooker guy anymore. We've got to be able to run the football. Mm-hmm. We've got to be able to play really good defense. And they were able to do that. Last year, that kind of went away, particularly on the defensive side of the ball, where they were not good defensively at all. And so now you bring in Jim Knowles. You're hoping that's going to shore up that side of the ball, and they're going to take care of themselves. But I don't have high expectations for them at the quarterback position, particularly. Like, they've got some dudes, you know, they've got solid running game. They'll have some dudes at receiver, but like, I don't think they're even going to get a quarterback this year what they got from Aguilar last year.
0: Mm-hmm.
1: And yeah, we can look back and go, well, Joey Aguilar led the SEC in passing, and he did. Like, he had the most passing yards in the conference, and I think based on the expectations of when he came in over the summer, he exceeded those expectations, but it's still not what you want Tennessee to be. And I don't know whether it's McIntyre or Faison Brandon, you know, guys that have essentially no experience playing college football right now, that you can just expect for them to be an improvement of what you had last year. So I think it's going to be tough for Heupel. Maybe he'll impress a lot of people and they'll kind of, you know, be that surprise team in the SEC and be a dark horse, you know, when it's all said and done for the college football playoff. But I mean, you're coming off a year. The last thing, you know, a lot of people are going to remember is that beat down against Vanderbilt.
0: Yeah.
1: Which is not something you're used to seeing for Tennessee.
0: Correct.
1: You were down last year. If you're down again this year and you're looking at the programs around you and it's like LSU's on the rise, like, right? We expect that they're going to be really competitive for the next few years under Lane Kiffin. Georgia is Georgia. You know, Texas, we'll see if they can live up to hype this year, but they're always going to have the money to spend. Texas A&M finally broke through last year, right? Ole Miss, now we look at them in a different light. Like, if you're Tennessee, are you okay being viewed as like, oh, you know, they're probably like the seventh or eighth best team in the conference right now? I don't think that's good enough for them.
0: Yeah, and it's very unique when you look at 2025 Tennessee. So you jump off 2-0, Syracuse, ETSU, you were expected. I think that Georgia loss early on, because of how it happened, where
1: you should have won that game.
0: Yeah, you jumped on them quick, especially in the first quarter, but you end up losing that game in overtime. You beat UAB. You're in a dogfight with Mississippi State, and that's where it was kind of, what's going on with this team? You had a bye week, and you squeaked by Arkansas, which, again, Arkansas offensively wasn't the issue. It was they couldn't stop anybody defensively. And you go on the road and lose in third Saturday in October to Alabama, where the score was 37-20. But if you watch the game, it was more competitive. It was that backbreaking interception there right before halftime.
1: Yeah, that was
0: ended
1: the game.
0: Yeah, that ended it. Mm-hmm. You beat Kentucky. You lose to Oklahoma, which Oklahoma was kind of in fight or flight mode in that situation. And you beat New Mexico State. You beat Florida, who was pretty much washed their season. Then you get blown out by Vanderbilt. So three of your four losses came against playoff teams. And I think because of what you saw in 2024, when you were the playoff team and when you're expected that all these coaches to tell you, it's once you get to the top, it's harder to stay there than it is to get there. And I think that's where Tennessee kind of felt like it was taking so many gut punches in 2025, where it's, man, we're talented enough to play with these guys, but we're finding those ways to lose ball games. And then Vanderbilt was just riding a high where,
1: They were playing for their playoff hopes and they had a lot of things going. Yeah.
0: And Tennessee, it kind of, you know, like, dang, I guess this is just adding insult to injury. So now looking in 2026 and what their schedule matches up with this season, it doesn't feel like you said, it's hard to feel confident because of who the teams are. So the first three games, you got Furman on the road at Georgia Tech, which a new look Georgia Tech team is going to be with Brent Key and those guys. You added a lot of the transfer portal. You got Kennesaw State after that. Then you got Texas, Auburn on the road at Arkansas, Alabama at South Carolina. And really and truly, once you get in the SEC play, all those games are coin flips because if Auburn is coming off of a win against Florida early on in the season, they're feeling confident. Alex Golish returns to Tennessee, so he kind of knows what to expect with Josh Heupel and offensively. Arkansas, we don't know. Alabama, you get them at home. They hadn't beat you at home in a while, but we expect Alabama to be better, even with a team that made a college football playoff last year. And who knows what we're going to get with South Carolina with Lenore Sellers, because we saw this team go on the road against Texas A&M and absolutely light them up for a half, and then the second half kind of just, you know, the bottom falls out. So we don't – it's so difficult to kind of project what Tennessee is going to be, quote-unquote, acceptable with, and also just the reality of what this team is in 2026. So after the bye week, after South Carolina, you got Kentucky on the road at Texas A&M. Then you got LSU and at Vanderbilt. So the schedule doesn't necessarily line up to say that, hey, this – you know, if we're going to get back to, quote-unquote, college – football playoff contention, it may not be in 2026, but also you're going to be catching some teams by surprise if you wind up winning some of those ball games.
1: Yeah, and you will. I still just think for Tennessee, like 8-4 is probably the ceiling for what I can expect right now, without, you know, seeing the quarterback play and how that's going to, because that's going to be a big part of it. And we expect the defense to make a huge jump, but what if they, you know, they're going to be better with Jim Knowles, you know, calling the plays on that side of the ball, but you know, what if they just don't have the personnel and they're an average defense in the SEC instead of a bad one like they were last year, but they're just average? You know, I don't think that's going to be able to make up enough of what you're going to lack on the offensive side of the ball. But I would just say for Tennessee, you know, 8-4 seems like the ceiling, but you better hope that you cannot lose that game in week 2 to Georgia Tech, because I don't think Georgia Tech is going to be as good as they have been the last couple of years, but they're still, I mean, that's a competent team on the road early in a season. It's going to be the second career start for whoever your quarterback is. Like,
0: and Georgia Tech will beat you up.
1: That's not a game. Yeah, they're going to be physical. Like, that's not a game that you need to drop early on in the season. Or I think that's when, you know, those questions start being asked of, I mean, okay, you're going to beat Furman and Kennesaw State, but what happens if you lose to Georgia Tech, Auburn, and Texas, you know, and you're 2-3?
0: Yeah.
1: Early in October, right? Like that's going to be red flags all over the place, sound the alarm in Knoxville. So I'm not saying that's going to happen, but you could see a world where that does happen and Tennessee's just not on that level. And I think people are going to start asking a lot of questions. So there's a lot of pressure on Heupel. There's no doubt about it. And there's no doubt that as an offensive mind, he's great. But for somebody that's been so good offensively and calling plays and the way that he likes to run things, I mean, really – I mean, seriously, outside of Hendon Hooker, the one year that you had him and you didn't even make the playoff that year, you haven't had a quarterback that you felt good about, I don't think, if you're a Tennessee fan. And that was, what, 4 years ago now?
0: Yeah.
1: So,
0: yeah.
1: And I don't know that this year is necessarily going to be that year, but I guess if you're Heupel, right, you're trying to sell, hey, we're building the foundation this year, especially if you got a guy like Faison Brandon, a former five-star. He starts as a true freshman. Can you sell the administration on, look at what the potential could be in 2027, and you buy yourself another year and hope that next year you're able to retool some of that talent? But definitely doesn't help when, you know, you also just lost your probably your prized possession of the portal and Chaz Coleman, and he's not going to be a part of the program now. That doesn't help.
0: Absolutely. 205-834-9450. Your text message, your calls on the other side. Also, take a look at something Paul said, too, with the LSU Tigers. And it's something that lead us into the top of the hour as we look at the quarterbacks around the SEC. All that and more. Keep it locked right here on Mac and Cube in the Morning.
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5: Another rainy day, another wild storm rolling through Trustful. The ground is soggy, the winds are howling, the trees are falling everywhere. 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

0: here on McElroy and Kublik in the morning. Damian Conrad and John here with you, covering a bevy of topics here across the SEC going into 2026, having some fun with you as we get closer to kickoff, 61 days from the college football season. 205-834-9450. Joseph texts in and says, do we think Faison Brandon has a better season than Bryce Underwood if he's the starter? I think statistically, probably so, just because the system that Josh Heupel runs. Like, I mean, if you're – and I knock a lot
1: better
0: of
1: than Bryce people. Underwood last year or this year?
0: Probably last year. Because this year, I think under
1: I would take Bryce Underwood this year,
0: I think Kyle Whittingham ain't going to put the pressure on him to go out there and make, you know, superstar plays. They're going to establish the run game. Like, Michigan is going to look like Michigan of old, I think, in my opinion. I think Michigan's kind of one of the more slept-on teams. It's hard to say you're slept on when, you know, you're 2 years removed from playing from a national title. But with just what Kyle Whittingham's DNA is, it's – we're going to punch you in the mouth, and there's not anything you're going to do about it. Like, it's just kind of figuring it out. So I think it may have a little bit more modern style, but I think they're going to go back to ground and pound, and Bryce Underwood isn't going to have to do everything for him.
1: No, and I think, I mean, just looking at what he did last year, 2,400 yards, 11 touchdowns, 9 interceptions. Yeah, I mean, I think just the system
0: right
1: that you have at Tennessee would, yeah.
0: Yeah, yeah, he said better freshman season than Bryce Underwood.
1: Oh, okay, yeah. So, then, yes, I would definitely take Faison Brandon over that.
0: Yeah. Let's see. Eli texts in. He says, does Alex Golish make it more or less than 3 seasons at Auburn? I think it's more. I'm an Alex Golish supporter 100%. Like, it's worked everywhere he's been. And I think that Auburn is a place, and you can tell it. You can look at the recruit numbers. You can look at the guys he got in the transfer portal. To me, I would be more shocked if it doesn't work, because Alex Golish is a no-nonsense guy. He's there to coach ball. You ain't got to worry about him going out there playing golf, setting tee times. He's like, nah, I'm pounding tape, and we got to figure out how to win each and every week. And it starts with Baylor in week one.
1: Hugh Freeze got 3 years, and he didn't have a winning season. So, yeah, I think Alex Golish will get –
0: I don't think you're going to get much fluff with Alex Golish either. If from everything that we've gotten a chance to hear from Alex Golish, and the way that he just – he's not a BSer. Like, he's just not. Like, it's not in his DNA. He's not going to tell you something that is going to make you feel good. It's, no, this is what we're dealing with. This is how we're going to go about it. And there's always a plan with the action. Like, there's always – whatever plan he has, there's an action that goes with it. It's, no, this is what we're going to do. This is how we're going to do it. And even when you talked about it during the offseason – he was telling the boosters, like, we appreciate the donations. We do. But as far as any sort of, hey, you're coming in and infiltrating what we've got going on, like, I'm going to have the final say-so when I have the 11 on offense, 11 on defense, 11 on special teams going out for us each and every Saturday.
1: Yeah, I think one of my favorite things that, and he brought this up because we had him on 3-man front. I know he's been on Mac and Cube, since taking the job. But, you know, one of the messages that he delivered to the team pretty early on was basically, I'm paraphrasing, but basically, this is going to be some of the hardest crap you ever do in your life.
0: Yeah.
1: And if you don't want to be a part of that, then, you know, there's the door, yep, essentially. And that's a little bit of maybe a different style of coaching than you would see a lot of places nowadays, right? Because people are so worried about, placating to the kids, making sure they're happy, and you don't want kids to go and transfer and all and this, that, and the other. But I think that's the kind of coaching that we were raised on. And I know, right, a lot of people listening, you're raised on that stuff. And that's, you know, tame, obviously, compared to what a lot of us had growing up. But I think that right there just kind of tells you, like, they're there to work. Yeah. You know, they're there to have fun and play the game and go out there and win. But they're there to put in the work. And as long as Alex Golish is there, they're going to work.
0: 100%. And I think that's kind of – it's a breath of fresh air for Auburn. And I think for everything that you got with Hugh Freeze – you kind of gave him the benefit of the doubt, so you just couldn't give him the benefit of the doubt anymore. And I think with Alex Golish, he ain't coming in here to play around. And I think, and kind of to Paul's point, that Florida matchup, I think Auburn's going to knock off Baylor. I think they'll get Southern Miss. Like, I think early on, they're going to be fine. But that fork in the road with Florida is going to be so important for both programs. Because if you win that ball game, one, you're starting off 1-0 in SEC play for the first time since 2022. And also, this can ride the momentum because of a lot of teams that you have on your schedule still trying to figure some things out. So we'll take a look at the 2026 season with our SEC quarterback power rankings. Keep it locked for hour number 2 on McElroy and Kublik in the morning.
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0: hour number two here on McElroy and Kublik in the morning. Damian Mitchell, Conrad Van Order, and John Saber filling in for the guys for a couple days. Having some fun. Take a look at the 2026 college football season as we move forward. 61 days away. Slowly but surely. SEC Media Days only a few weeks away, which is the unofficial kickoff to the college football season. But I want to have some fun here in hour number two. Both me and Conrad, we have our SEC quarterback power rankings going into the 2026 season. I think it'll be a lot of fun. See where we have some little differences, but we, more than likely, I think we're I'm interested to see how the top five look for both of us, because I know you're not the biggest Trinidad Chambliss believer, but you know I'm.
1: What are you talking about?
0: Oh, so you got him at number one? That's what you're saying?
1: I don't know, maybe.
0: Yeah, yeah, we'll see. But I think we. Do you want to start at the top and go down, or from 16 on up?
1: Let's start at the bottom.
0: Let's start at the bottom.
1: Start at the bottom.
0: All right, right now at number 16, I have Jared Curtis, quarterback at Vanderbilt. Only he's a freshman.
1: Yeah,
0: I mean, yeah, he's a five star, but you're also at Vanderbilt, and what we saw from Diego Pavia, there's some big shoes to fill. Mm-hmm. Even though he is 5'9", that's a big gap.
1: What if he's better than Diego Pavia?
0: Then you need to watch out as an Alabama fan if he is. that's a you problem.
1: Yeah, I think it's fair to have him. Yeah, I mean, I have him pretty low too. So.
0: Yeah, at number 15, I've got whoever I just put Arkansas quarterback. Whoever it is it KJ Jackson?
1: I just assumed it was KJ Jackson.
0: Yeah. You're right. So I have them. I don't know what to expect with Arkansas. And it's crazy to believe we've been saying that for the past 5-6 years of we don't know what to expect from Arkansas. Now with Ryan Silverfield taking over first year from Memphis, I
1: don't expect a lot.
0: Right. It's, you know, whoever's the quarterback is going to be tough sledding. And not to say that Taylen Green was about as inconsistent as they come. His peaks looked amazing. But boy,
1: I was about to say, you had those highs, though.
0: Yeah, buddy. They gave you a chance. But I have Arkansas quarterback at number 15. At 14, I have Kamario Taylor. And I feel kind of bad for putting him down there, because Jeff Lebby's system is geared for the quarterback to have some success.
1: Mm-hmm.
0: But also, it's Mississippi State. Man, I saw what Blake Shapen was when he was healthy. And then they started leaning on the run game with Fluff Bothwell and those guys. And I just don't know if Kamario Taylor, I know his ceiling is pretty high just because of his athleticism. Mm-hmm. When he was asked to go in there, he did his thing. But now as the number one guy, I just think it's going to be tough. I genuinely think it's going to be tough.
1: Okay.
0: At 13, I have Kenny Minchie at Kentucky. And I know there was a lot of buzz around him at Notre Dame that he basically almost won the job. And it's hard for me to kind of put that expectation on him in Kentucky. And again, Will Stein, I think he's a phenomenal coach. I think he's a great offensive designer, offensive play caller. But I just look at the location and where you are. Mm-hmm. Like, I look at just where you are as a program right now. It's just hard for me to put high expectations for him. Not to say that he's not a good player, but I just don't think that. And again, I know Kentucky did a great job in the transfer portal with the collection of talent that you have, but I still think that, no offense, it's still Kentucky. Like, yep. It's just going to be difficult. At number 12, I have Tennessee quarterback. And I love Josh Heupel. I think for everything that you got with Joey Aguilar, you almost overexceeded expectations. And now you're getting a guy with pretty much no significant experience being your starting quarterback in the system. And again, it's tailor-made for you to have success, but it's also difficult in that situation where you turn the ball over. Now all of a sudden you're fighting an uphill battle and still banking on them to go out there and perform at a high level. I just think it's going to be difficult. And number 11, I have Austin Simmons at Missouri. I think Austin Simmons probably has the biggest potential to be higher up on this list, but right now, one, this was probably talent-wise the best quarterback Missouri's had, but also he had his limitations at Ole Miss when the expectations were for him to take that next step after Jackson Dart. Yep. He ends up getting hurt, and Trinidad Chambliss takes it and runs with it and never gives it back. But I do think, you know, the health of Ahmad Hardy and some of the pieces that you have. You get Caden Lee in the transfer portal from Ole Miss. It's tailor-made for you to not mess it up. But also, we've seen Austin Simmons at times, even when he was at Ole Miss, with a system that was made for you to go out there and throw for 400-some yards, and he couldn't do it. So I'm hesitant on Austin Simmons, but I do think he has the potential to go higher on this list. Right now, at number 10, I have Austin Filo. New location, new system. Well, same system, but new spot.
1: Yeah.
0: And I don't necessarily think, you know, like Haynes King, in hindsight, and I was very, I
1: never thought he would be what he was. No, I agree with
0: that. Never. But I also don't think they're going to ask him to do everything that Haynes King did because of Jaden Bond, the backfield, and the receivers that you have. I think for him, his upside isn't going to be statistic-wise. I think it's just going to be how efficient is this offense going to look under his tutelage. And again, he's going in there with a guy that, you know, has played in the system, Eric Singleton, and you got some big heavy hitters with Dallas Wilson and those guys. So I think the pieces around him can make him look a lot better than what he actually is as a quarterback. And not to say that he's not going to be a good quarterback, but right now I have him at number 10. Right now at number 9, I have John Mateer, which going into the last season, he would have been in my top 3 to 5 category. But I think what we saw after Auburn, and once we found out his thumb was injured, and looking back on it, I think he probably forced himself back into the role a little too early, but he never really looked like he did coming out the gate for Oklahoma. So right now, it's you're going to have to prove it to me again. Like, you're going to have to rewire my brain to say, like, hey, he can go back to his Washington State days and light it up. But also, when the offense needed you to be at your best, he was inconsistent. So I look at him as kind of like the barometer. He's kind of the middle of the pack right now, with the potential of moving up in this ranking. But right now I have him at number 9. Number 8, I have, could be, and this could be rough, but I have Austin Mack / Keelan Russell.
1: Mm-hmm.
0: And it's very similar to Ty Simpson last year, where I haven't seen enough of them
1: in meaningful time. Yeah.
0: But not to say that they're not going to be better than advertised.
1: No problem.
0: But I think it's very reasonable, because everybody above them I've at least seen, and I can kind of see, like, yeah, like, I now at their peak, they could probably be in these conversations, but right now they're right there in the middle. Because I do think that Austin Mack came in the playoff game. You're playing, you know, you're just going out there free will at this point, because the game was kind of already in hand. There wasn't anything

0: South Florida to Auburn.
1: Yeah.
0: Does it translate? If it does, yes, he has solidified himself as a top five quarterback in this league. There are a lot of question marks, but I think Alex Golish, again, I am high on him. I am high on Byron Brown. I think that they are a great tandem. They are a great pair. But I do think there are some limitations because of the guys that are ahead of him. They've done it at this league, or some of them have done it in this league, but I do think their upside is high. Number four, I have Sam Leavitt. Yes, he's coming from injury, coming from Arizona State. But again, tell me a quarterback that has failed in Lane's system. Can't find you one. If you did, you probably have to go back to whoever he had at Tennessee years ago. But I think right now, as far as the transition, going from Arizona State to LSU, I think he's going to be surrounded with talent. And I think his talent individually, he is going to.
2: It's just about the foot injury.
0: Right. If he's
2: 100%, how does he recover?
0: Yeah. How does he recover from that? If he's 100%, yes, he's one of the top five quarterbacks in this league. Now in the top three. Number three, I have Arch Manning. Arch, in the last part of the season, he looked phenomenal. Again, it was his first go-around as the guy last season. Now when you pair that up with Ryan Wingo, who I think does take a step up, you got Cam Coleman, you have some other additions in the portal, you got a solid running game, and you have Steve Sarkisian calling plays for you. It is hard for me not to believe that he is going to have success. Fair enough. But also, there's a hint of, okay, if what a Texas offensive line is as shaky as it was last season, do we see what we saw against Florida, or do we see what we saw against Oklahoma? Which Arch do we get? At number two, I have Georgia quarterback Gunnar Stockton. And if Trinidad Chambliss did not exist, he would be number one. Gunnar Stockton, tough as nails. He's a prove-it guy. Arm talent-wise, can't deny it, what he's able to do with his legs. I go back and watch that Tennessee game where his back was against the wall and all he did was rise and overcome. And that's really every single snap, every single game that you saw Gunnar Stockton. If there was a moment of adversity that approached, he hit it head on and did not look back. And you go all the way, that leads you to an SEC championship game, and you lose to the guy who is number one in the SEC, in my opinion, in the power rankings. That's Trinidad Chambliss at Ole Miss. If he's not playing for Ole Miss is a 7-win football team, system or not. If he's on the field for you, it's hard for me not to believe you're going to win 10 or more. Yeah. And I think that talent-wise, marrying that up with the offensive system, now it is going to look different with Charlie Weiss, but I think individual talent-wise, he is the ultimate equalizer. If he's on the field for you, you got a chance. If he's not, it's going to be tough sledding. But that's my SEC power rankings.
2: I think that's really – yeah, I think that's really solid. And like you said at the top, right, there's going to be – we're going to have the same guys. They'll just be, you know, maybe moved around a little bit there. But – all right. It's very interesting because I think, you know, with the top half of the conference, right, you're all banking, you know, you're ranking guys based on what you've seen so far. And then the bottom half of the conference, you're essentially ranking guys that we have no idea how it's going to work, right? Because there's guys that have really high ceilings. Like, I think, you know, a lot of people would agree that in terms of highest ceilings, like Keelan Russell has one of the highest ceilings maybe of any of the quarterbacks on this list, but we've never seen him play meaningful snaps. So. Right. It's hard to know what you make of a guy like that. Or the same thing with, you know, what if things work with Will Stein at Kentucky and Kenny Minchie comes in and you're like, okay, I see why this guy almost beat out CJ Carr, because that's, you know, you already brought it up, but that's like such a tough thing for me to put into perspective, because I think CJ Carr is one of the five best quarterbacks in college football right now. So if you're telling me this guy could potentially be a top 10 quarterback in college football, right, if he's like right behind him, then you don't really know what to make of it. Or is it a situation like, you know, a couple of years ago with the Georgia situation where you kept hearing like, oh, dude, this Brock Vandegrift guy, like, you know, and it's kind of funny that we're talking about Kentucky again because of Brock Vandegrift, but it's the same thing where it's like, man, he's, you know, he almost won the job. Like, he was really close. He almost beat out Carson Beck. Like, oh, so he must be pretty good then. Mm-hmm. And then it's like, oh, he's actually not that great. But maybe that was just part of, you know, him being in that system there at Kentucky. So it's very interesting, but a lot of it is just projecting. And you know, we will learn so much, and this list will look so much different, you know, even 3 months from now, once we're, you know, a month into the season, you've kind of gotten to see these guys just a little bit. So, all right, that's Damian's list. I'll give you my next one through 16 as we continue our ranking of the SEC quarterbacks. You're listening to McElroy and Kublik in the morning.
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0: 18 here on Mount Royal and Kublik in the morning. Damian, Conrad, and John here with you. Appreciate y'all hopping on with us. Have some fun. Last segment, I gave you my SEC quarterback power rankings going into the season. And I'm interested to see where Conrad goes as he is going to go 1 through 16 of his SEC quarterback rankings.
1: Yeah, so we'll break it down just like Damian did from 16 all the way up to number 1. And we've got some, we had some similarities, some differences. We had more differences in the bottom half, though. I will go ahead and say that there. So getting started off at number 16, I had KJ Jackson there at Arkansas, and that's a combination of don't really know what to make of him, but also I think the situation that he's in, I think Arkansas is the worst team in the SEC right now, and it's just going to be tough sledding for him. There's no doubt about it. What?
0: You're the worst team in the SEC already.
1: Do you disagree with that?
0: No.
1: No, exactly. No, I mean, no. It may not sound great to hear that if you're an Arkansas fan, but tough. I feel like it's just kind of the reality of the situation now. So, yeah, you know, we'll see. Maybe Ryan Silverfield can work some magic, but for right now, I got to put him down there at the bottom of the list. Number 15, I put Jared Curtis, the 5-star freshman for Vanderbilt. And this is, you know, kind of what I was just saying. I think Vanderbilt's in a better spot as a program after Diego Pavia. And I think, you know, it's a better entry spot for a new quarterback. And, you know, I think Vanderbilt's, they're a very interesting team this year in terms of, are we going to see them drop all the way back to being under 500, not even making a bowl game? You know, what kind of is that floor for Vanderbilt without Diego Pavia? Because it's kind of hard to remember what that's like after the last couple of years. But I do think Jared Curtis, he's got a lot of potential, and I think that he could move up this list later in the year. But, you know, you're a freshman. Like, there's going to be growing pains that go along with that. But I think he's got a lot of potential. So I'll put him at number 15. Number 14, I've got Faison Brandon / George McIntyre. I'm assuming that it's going to end up being Faison Brandon by the end of the year. Maybe it's George McIntyre to start because he's been around the program and the system longer. But I do think that the system that Josh Heupel has allows for a new quarterback coming in. It's a little friendlier to them, and you've got good skill guys around you where I think it'll just be a little bit better spot for whichever one of those quarterbacks is ultimately named the starter for Tennessee. But still don't really know what you're getting with either of those guys. So I have them at 14. At number 13, I have Aaron Filo for the Florida Gators. Another situation, just don't really know what you're going to get from him, but I do like the fact you have the continuity with Buster Faulkner coming over. You're sticking with the offensive coordinator he had at Georgia Tech. You've got really good skill guys around you. We talked about it earlier in the show. The wide receivers for Florida should be awesome. Yes. They have one of the best running backs in the entire country in Jaden Ball. If the offensive line is solid, then I think he's going to have every resource around him to be successful. Just need to see it with my own eyes first. Number 12, I'm going Austin Simmons at Mizzou. Mm. This time last year, I think we would have had Austin Simmons really high up on our list because we were really, really excited to see what he was going to do at Ole Miss. But the turnovers, man, it was rough. 4 touchdowns, 5 interceptions last year in limited time with Ole Miss before he got hurt, of course, and Trinidad came in, and that was all she wrote on that front. But you know, I like what Mizzou's doing. Like, you brought up Caden Lee and some of these guys that they've got around him. You've got maybe the best running back in the country and Ahmad Hardy right up there with Kewon Lacy and Jaden Ball as the top dogs in the SEC, no doubt about it. I need to see the turnovers be limited, because if he can, there's so much potential there. And correct. I like to think that if we can see the best version of Austin Simmons, and I think that can be a really great quarterback, but man, outside of that one drive that we saw going back against Georgia 2 years ago in the playoff, I mean, that's the best we've ever seen him. I mean, the guy threw 2 picks against Georgia Southern last year in the season opener, so I don't know what to expect there. So I have him at number 12. Number 11, I have Kenny Minchie. We just talked about him. Like, I guess I'm kind of buying into the hype there of, we almost beat out CJ Carr, who's, you know, one of the favorites to win the Heisman Trophy, and he's incredible. But I really like Will Stein and what he was able to do with Dante Moore and Bo Nix at Oregon over the last few years. I'm not saying Kenny Minchie's going to be that kind of a guy, but I do think that the talent is there, and I have high expectations for him. So I put him at number 11. Number 10, I have Kamario Taylor. I had him a little bit higher than you did.
0: Okay.
1: That's me just going off of what we did see from him last year before he got hurt. Man, he was absolutely electric. And I also think just with Mississippi State, you kind of need a guy like that that can do everything for you. Mm-hmm. And I think it may be a situation where Mississippi State is still not, you know, one of the better teams in the conference, but I think that this is a guy that can absolutely fill up a stat sheet for you and make some really big highlight plays. So I'm going to put him at number 10. I really like what I saw from him last year. At number 9, I have Keelan Russell because I assume he's going to be the quarterback for Alabama.
0: Okay.
1: And I have him at number 9 because, again, we've seen limited, you know, garbage time reps for him last year. He got into a couple of games there, but the ceiling for him is, I mean, if you told me that he ended up being the best quarterback in the league this year, I'd be a little surprised, but that ceiling is there, right? The hype for him is at that level. We just need to see it actually play out. But what we saw from Ty Simpson last year, like, I have higher expectations for Keelan Russell than I did for Ty Simpson at the same time last year, and we saw how good Ty ended up being. But he was more experienced. He had more time, you know, in the system. He had more familiarity with it. But, you know, the sky's the limit for a guy like Keelan Russell. We just need to see it. But I do think he is going to be very, very good for Alabama this year, and I do think he will ultimately be the starter in week one. At number 8, I have Lenore Sellers. I'm really down on Lenore Sellers, man. I understand from an NFL perspective, right, he would be higher up on this list in terms of, you know, draft stock for next year because he has the body type, he has the physicality, he has the mobility, and he's got an arm. It's just, it's a combination of he regressed last year. I'm still not totally bought into the system that he has around him. We'll see if Kendall Briles can, you know, get him back to what we saw as a freshman. But, like, I mean, I like Nick Harbor. He's fast. He's big. Like, yeah, that's cool. But we said the same thing last year. Yeah, exactly. Like, I think the guys around him might let Lenore Sellers down, and he's going to have a lot of pressure on him. You're in a volatile situation where your coach is on the hot seat. Like, I need to see him be the guy that we know he can be, and we didn't see that last year, and he got worse. Yeah. So I have him there at number 8. Number 7, I got John Mateer. Like you, I was on the hype train for John Mateer last year. I know he got hurt, had the thumb injury against Auburn, and, you know, we want to write off why, you know, he didn't have the season he could because of that. But, I mean, look, maybe that was the reason that we never saw the real John Mateer, but we got a lot of John Mateer after that, yes, and it never looked like the guy that you saw coming over from Washington State. So, need to see him continue to grow in the SEC. I like what he can do as a runner. And there are times where he shows you some of those flashes, but, I mean, even going back to the playoff game against Alabama, well, first off, the first time when they beat Alabama, it's not like he played lights out. Alabama gave him a lot of opportunities to capitalize on, and he did, and a lot of Alabama mistakes were made, and they won that game. But then, man, some of the decisions that he was making when they were up big against Alabama in the playoff game, just abysmal decisions, and the turnovers have to go away. So I have him at number 7. On my ranking. At number 6, I have Marcel Reed. I'm with you. I don't know how much better Marcel Reed can get, but he was better than all of the other guys that were below him last year, so correct, I have to put him at number 6. This might be the ceiling for him. He might not get any higher than this year, but he was better than Mateer. He was better than Lenore Sellers. I've actually seen him lead a team to a playoff. I haven't seen Keelan Russell do that or any of the guys below him, so I got to put Marcel Reed at number 6. Number 5, I also had Byron Brown. And number 5, I think he's going to be really, really good. I think he'll be the best quarterback that Auburn's had in at least a decade, probably. But you do still have some question marks about him coming over from the American Conference to the SEC. But I think his floor is higher than some of these other guys because of what his legs offer. And that's something that's mm-hmm. going to translate. And if even early on he starts to struggle with reading defenses and things, I think his athletic ability will allow him to get out of some difficult spots, and that's why I have him at number 5. Number 4, I think you had Sam Levitt at number 4. I also have him there, and I really liked what I saw from him at Arizona State. Thought he was better 2 years ago than he was last year, but he was still really good last year. It just comes down to the foot injury, and how is he going to be able to recover from that? Is he ready to go week one? But I do think Sam Levitt's a guy that by the end of the year will be one of the better quarterbacks in the SEC, and right now, I feel really good about him as long as he's healthy. And I mean, it's a Lane Kiffin offense. Like, he's going to, you mentioned it, he's going to put up numbers. They're going to put him in a position to succeed. So I've got him at number 4. Number 3, and these are all really tough for me. I think these guys are kind of interchangeable, and yeah, we're splitting hairs on this one. For number three, I put Gunnar Stockton there. I absolutely have no problem if Gunnar Stockton's at number one or number two on somebody else's list. I know you had him at two. I really, really like what I saw from Gunnar Stockton last year. He's tough. He's physical. He really developed as a passer, and he ended up being a better passer than I thought that he was going to be. I just think the guys ahead of him, I think they have higher ceilings. And so that's why I have him at number two or at number three. At number two, I have Arch. I was super critical of Arch the first half of last season, and I wasn't that impressed with what I saw. But I think part of that is we put way too much hype on a kid that hadn't had a lot of playing time. He had to kind of feel it out. He didn't have a great offensive line around him. They had massive injuries at the running back spot. He had a lot of things working against him last year. But when I look at the last six games, really, for him last year, you know, you start with that Mississippi State game where he really went off. He had a great game against Vanderbilt, really good against Georgia, even though they lost that game, put up good numbers there. But, I mean, I think Arch Manning got better as the season went on. I think now going into year two, you've got two great running backs. You've got two really good receivers. We think the offensive line is going to be improved. I just think the ceiling for Arch is really, really high, and what he offers as a runner as well as a passer, if he continues to grow in both of those areas like he did last year, there's a reason that he's very high on the list to make or to win the Heisman Trophy.
0: Okay.
1: And then at number one, I do have Trinidad. I do think that there's nobody else you can have at number one right now. I do have questions about Ole Miss in terms of how it's going to look without Lane Kiffin and Charlie Weiss Jr. calling the plays. But he's so good, man. He is absolutely electric. And the way that he played, I mean, I just going back to that playoff game against Georgia, and like he was so composed. He made all the big throws that you needed him to make, and a guy that none of us even knew who this kid was a year ago coming over from Ferris State to develop into the talent that he was. I think he's got everything. Maybe he's a little undersized, you would say. I'm sure that's what the NFL will tell him, but it's hard for me not to have him at number one. So that would be my my ranking as it stands right now.
0: All right. We gave you our SEC quarterback power rankings. Where did we get it right? Where did we get it wrong? 205-834-9450. Where do you think your quarterback should be in the SEC? We'd like to hear from you on the other side. Keep it locked right here on Mac and Cube in the Morning.
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0: 8:34 here on McElroy and Kubelik in the morning. Damien, Conrad, and John here with you. Had a chance to past two segments discussing our SEC quarterback power rankings. And we're just trying to get some reaction. 205-834-9450. Your calls, your text messages, always welcome here on McElroy and Kubelik in the morning. John Mack, he resident Texas Aggie fan, alum. Not too happy about Marcel Reed not being in the top five, or we had him. I think we reasonably had him at like 6, 7, 8. Like, just I feel as though that's reasonable because, yeah, we saw the peaks of Marcel Reed, but we also saw some of those lows.
1: Yeah, he was great against Notre Dame. Like, yeah, early in the season, he was fantastic. He was really great in the second half against South Carolina after he stopped turning the ball over and they had that great comeback. Like, really impressive in those moments. But, I mean, he's also a guy that absolutely just fell off a cliff at the end of the season against Texas and Miami in the two biggest games of the season for you. And he had 0 touchdowns and 4 interceptions across those games. And, I mean, he averaged, 200 passing yards in those games, didn't throw a single touchdown. Like, that's my thing with Marcel Reed is he's good, but if Texas A&M, if you want to be the type of team that can actually contend for a national championship and contend, to win some games and make some noise in the playoff, like, you need a quarterback that is at his best in those moments. And that's
0: correct.
1: That's, I feel like that with any quarterback. It's not just because it's Marcel Reed or just because it's Texas A&M. You need your quarterback to be at his best in the biggest games and the biggest moments. And Marcel Reed was the worst you saw him all season in the biggest games for Texas A&M last year.
0: Yeah, and I take John Mack back to a conversation he had on the text line on April 23rd. He said, the talking heads around here say Reed has made huge strides and is going to be great. I just can't buy that same story as last year. Reed played well against mid-competition and was on Heisman watch, which made me laugh, but crumbled under good teams and pressure at the end of the season. Truth is, Reed is not big enough, and he's not an accurate enough passer. I don't believe you can teach accuracy. You either have it or you don't. He said, like, this is what John Mack texted in April. And then he texts us this morning and says, you guys make me laugh. You never fail to come up with excuses for Bama and Auburn. Reed will be better. He's top 3 minimum. 6, what a joke. So I just want to know what in the span of, 2 months and some change made you go back and once you agreed with us that he's kind of average to above average. And now we're disrespecting Marcel Reed because he's not a top 3 quarterback in the league. And again, I just think we've seen the pinnacle. Like, we've seen the best that Marcel Reed is going to be. And that was great. Like, it was absolutely phenomenal. Mm-hmm. But then there, like we talked about, when you look at the end of the season against one, your hated rival in Texas, who has beaten you ever since they've gotten into the league, and then against Miami, where, again, the win, there were a lot of external factors that kind of dictated how that game was going to go. You still weren't able to establish a run game consistently. And then when he was asked to throw the ball, and we got the pretty much the same Marcel Reed we'd always get. So, like, it's hard to say that he's going to be one of those top 2 to 3, 4 or 5 guys. I think that 6, 7 is reasonable. Like, I think that's reasonable for Marcel Reed. And again, you got to think about it. He's going into another system in 2026 under a new offensive coordinator. Like, everything is brand new. And if he, this is what John Mack said, you can't teach accuracy. Do you think that's going to improve under a new system? Do you think it's going to be easy? You don't have Casey Concepcion where you can just throw a screen pass and let him go do whatever he needs to do. Now you still have Mario Craver, who, does he take that next step to being a number one guy? You bring in Isaiah Horton, who I think is a solid receiver.
1: Yeah,
0: but I don't think he necessarily scares me if I'm looking at the scouting report. It's like, okay, we need to be aware of where he is. Bethel Roman, does he take another step up? Like, the ingredients are there, but it all hinges on what the quarterback does, and I just don't think that Marcel Reed, at least the guys that are ahead of him, that he can reach their ceiling on a consistent basis.
1: No, and we're not ranking these guys based on how good they were in the middle of October last year or, something like that. Because, yeah, you can say, Marcel Reed, he was in the Heisman race last year, and then he completely fell out of it.
0: Correct.
1: Texas A&M was in the running and one of the front runners to be in Atlanta to play for their first SEC championship. They weren't able to make that happen. They hosted a playoff game against Miami, and let me check. They still only scored 3 points in that game. Like, again, Texas A&M made massive strides last year. Marcel Reed made massive strides last year. But, I mean, let's not – like, the dude – he wasn't Johnny Manziel last year. Like,
0: no.
1: Texas A&M wasn't
0: – he wasn't even Kellen Mond.
1: That's a lot coming from you.
0: Right. I mean, listen, I'm very objective. But he wasn't. Like, at least Kellen Mond, I mean, kind of knew what to expect. He was going to – he was going to have some okay moments and – but yet Texas A&M, it sometimes found a way to win those ball games.
1: Mm-hmm.
0: When the best is needed for Marcel Reed, he didn't show up.
1: Correct.
0: Simple as that. When the best was needed for Gunnar Stockton, he showed up. Same with Trinidad Chambliss. Sam Levitt, I mean, yeah, at Arizona State when he was asked, more times than not he was there. And Arch Manning, he steadily improved moving forward. And I'm not completely against Marcel Reed, because even last season – every week that went by, I was seeing Texas A&M have, you know, gaudy numbers offensively, and I'm sitting there thinking, in the back of my mind, the real Marcel Reed is going to show up at some point.
1: Mm-hmm.
0: Because he was playing out of his mind early on, but again, when Texas A&M needed him to step up and make plays, yeah, you did it against LSU, you did it against Notre Dame, you did it against a lot of these other teams, but you had one game to win against your arch rival to ensure that you were going to the SEC championship, you lost. No matter how you slice stuff. You can say that, oh, well, Sark didn't do, you know, Sark ain't, you know, worth the piss, or you can say that Texas is overrated. Well, when they match up with Texas A&M, more times than not, they're on point. And going into it, you had the better football team. No ands, ifs, or buts about it, because mm-hmm. Arch was still trying to figure it all out. But up until that point, it felt as though Texas A&M was going to roll Texas, and yet they still ended up losing that ball game. So, and again, I understand John Mack. That's his guy. Like, he is a Texas A&M diehard. But, like, you can't tell me in April that you're still bullish on Marcel Reed, and then 2 months later saying that he needs to be in the conversation of top three quarterbacks when the argument is still the same. He's just as inconsistent as he was there's so many caveats and so many question marks when you even had him at the peak last year to now feel confident to say that he's going to be one of these guys in 2026.
1: Yeah. And I think, in my opinion, out of the, you know, the rankings that we went through, like at least for mine, right? Cause I had Marcel Reed at number six. The only guy that I would think that you would have a conversation with is like, okay, if you like Marcel Reed over Byron Brown because you need to see what Byron Brown does in the SEC before you want to put him up there, like, fine.
0: Yeah.
1: Like, that's perfectly fine if you want to flip those guys at 5 and 6. But I'm definitely – if you're Texas A&M and you have Sam Levitt or Gunnar Stockton or Arch or Trinidad Chambliss, like, I think we're having a different conversation about Texas A&M.
0: Right.
1: Heading into the season.
0: 100%.
1: And I think, you know, even the John Macks of the world would admit that you would rather have – you know, any one of those four guys, you know, under center for you this year. But, you know, and maybe we'll be wrong, right? Maybe if Marcel Reed takes another step like he did from 2024 to 2025, if he does that again, then absolutely. Like, we're talking about a guy that'll be in the Heisman race again, and Texas A&M will be back in the college football playoff. And that could happen. It's just, you know, are you 100% confident that that is going to happen if you're a Texas A&M fan? And maybe you are, but... you know, I'm not personally, but it is possible.
0: I'm right there with you.
1: Because I didn't think he was going to make as big of a jump as he did last year. So, like, credit where credit was due. He improved in a lot of ways, but he also left a lot of things to be desired. And, you know, right or wrong, quarterbacks are judged on wins. And when you needed him to show up and win you football games the most, he didn't.
0: Yep. Joseph takes in and says, do you guys think Gunnar can be the best quarterback in the country? Oh, yeah. He has it. He has the tools. I think the biggest thing for Georgia.
1: It's more like who's around him, I feel like.
0: Exactly. It's, okay, well, do you still have a firecracker, a home run hitter like you had with Zachariah Branch, where I can just give him the ball and let the big explosive plays happen? I do think London Humphreys, being back for another year, he was a reliable target. Kobe Young last year developed into, you know, finally he kind of fit into his mold, or at least, you know, the way that God blessed him at being, you know, 6'3", about 220, 225. Like, he started to play to that level. And I think the pieces around Gunnar Stockton, can they elevate their game? Because I do think that Gunnar, he's tough as nails. He's not going to put the ball in harm's way more times than not. And also, they're not asking Gunnar to go out there and throw for 400. If he does, so be it. But they're asking him to kind of just take what the defense is giving you, put us in the best position, score touchdowns, make productive plays. And if we have an explosive, let's go get it. Like, he's not asked to do
1: Yeah, and that's what would hold him back in that conversation. It's right. Like he's not going to put up the numbers that Dante Moore, Julian Sain, or Trinidad Chambliss, or Arch probably are going to put up this year. But
0: he's a gamer.
1: Yeah.
0: Like, he's just a straight-up gamer. And
1: he's the kind of quarterback, like, if you're Georgia, you can confidently say, yeah, we hear you. Those other guys are great. But, like, with what we do, like, we wouldn't take them over Gunner.
0: Correct.
1: And we might, you might look at that and go, oh, well, I don't know about that. But I think truly for Kirby and that offense and the way that they like to run things, like, he is the perfect quarterback for them.
0: By far.
1: Yeah, no, I mean, I think he's great.
0: Yeah, like, the numbers may not tell you that he's the best quarterback in the country, but line him up against anybody else and you'll see. Like, the guy's just, he's a different, like, he's just a gamer where it doesn't matter what the down and distance is. You feel confident knowing that he's not going to put you in harm's way. So I do think that Gunnar Stockton can be in the conversation of being the best quarterback in the country. Alan texts in and says, Marcel Reed or Ty Simpson last year. He said he wants my answer. He knows what your answer is going to be, and it's going to be.
1: Well, yeah, it's the right answer.
0: Yeah, it's Ty Simpson. And I agree 100%. I don't have revisionist history of what 2025 was for Ty Simpson. Like, the brother was asked to do everything, and more times than not, he did everything. So, and, you know, for me, I look at it from this perspective. Ty Simpson, with the lack of the run game that he had, made up for everything because of his decision making, the concepts. Like, he was not putting Alabama in bad situation. It was, by God, if we can't find a way to get 2 to 3 yards on the ground, I'll have to do it myself. I'm going to put the ball. Yeah, there were inaccuracies at times, but you go back again, the month of October for Ty Simpson in Alabama, you can't script it any better because they stood the test. They stood the test when they went on the road to Missouri, who was a ranked Missouri team at that time. Beat Tennessee, who was still ranked at that time. Again, the month of November kind of changed everything because, okay, you start to see some cracks in the foundation when, you know, LSU comes into town and it's a little bit close for comfort. You lose to Oklahoma. Turnovers early on kind of put you behind the eight ball. And then against Auburn in the Iron Bowl, it was the first time really all season where you saw a quarterback design run and he takes it, you know, 25 yards down the sideline. And really and truly, when the offensive line was as inconsistent as it was, your quarterback was able to rise above the ashes, like just standing there taking it, you know, taking shots and still getting back up, next play mentality. And yeah, it didn't look great in the SEC championship, but Georgia was, they were hot, like they were rolling. They just tried to, you know, kind of, they got their get back from what happened in the regular season, and they were playing with house money. They were playing with their hairs on fire, and there was nothing you could do. You also, Ty Simpson also went on the road with that same Alabama team that could not run the football and mounts a comeback and beats Oklahoma on the road, a team that you lost to in the regular season, and won a playoff game. So, like, I look at Ty Simpson with a bunch of grace. Like, there's a reason why he was a first-round draft pick because, again, in spite of everything around him being inconsistent, he showed up game in and game out and gave you the best opportunity to win football games, and you won those games more times than not.
1: I feel like Texas A&M would have been really good with Ty Simpson last year.
0: Oh, they wouldn't have lost to Texas. They wouldn't have lost to Texas. But, no offense to Marcel Reed. He is a good quarterback.
1: I'm not ready to say he's great.
0: No, he's shown great moments. He's shown great flashes. But consistently doing that is the one thing that we need to see in order we're going to put him in the conversation of the best when it comes to SEC quarterbacks. We'll continue with your reaction on the other side. Keep it locked right here on Mac and Cube in the morning.
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0: McElroy and Kublik in the morning. Damian Conrad and John here with you. Got another hour to go. Appreciate your reaction. 205-834-9450. Paul Feinbaum came on at 7:15, as he always does, by our friends at Craneworks. Taking a look at the SEC. Got a chance to do our quarterback power rankings for the SEC as well. Been getting some feedback there. 205-834-9450. And something that we came across during the break on Twitter, or X, whatever you want to call it, at Sullen Surf, he asked ChatGPT to describe each SEC team in the rudest way possible, and it's pretty entertaining, and I think we can have some fun with this. Starting off with Alabama, says lives entirely in the past. Every conversation starts with back when Saban.
1: Yeah, I mean,
2: how was the truth rude?
0: Right.
1: I can't really push back on that one. Yeah. No.
0: That's pretty
1: funny. Cannot push back on that.
0: We got one for Auburn. It says pure chaos. Either beats a top five team or loses to someone who forgot they had a football program.
1: That's pretty good.
0: That's pretty good.
2: I'm very worried that AI is about to take over because this is looking strong.
0: It's spot on.
1: I was about to say more the latter than the former lately, but yeah, that's a good one.
2: They figured it out.
0: Yeah, Georgia, they have their fans discover success and immediately became the loudest people on earth. That is true.
1: Yeah, it's a lot of barking.
0: It is.
2: They immediately, they kind of maybe always were.
0: Yeah, like
1: they always thought they were better than they were, and now they're validated.
0: Yeah. Right.
2: They backed into it and like, oh crap.
1: Yeah.
0: Now we got championships to prove it. LSU, tailgating national champion. Sometimes the party is more impressive than the game.
2: That's okay. True. I think they take that.
0: That right. It's like, oh,
1: yeah,
0: this is
1: they're
0: offensive.
1: Proud of that one. Yeah.
0: And we're supposed to be offended by that? Mississippi State, the cowbells are louder than most of the trophy case.
1: Yep. Mm. Yep.
2: It's louder than silence.
1: That's
2: anything. I guess anything. Okay.
0: Anything.
2: Yeah, the trophy case is, yeah. Okay.
0: Oklahoma says showed up to the SEC expecting a welcome party and got a reality check instead.
1: Yeah, they did in the first year. They bounced back nicely last year.
0: Yeah.
1: Though.
0: I mean, they had Dylan Gabriel. You know, like it was a little bit of an adjustment. Tennessee has two modes. We're winning it all and fire everybody, sometimes in the same quarter.
1: I feel like that's very applicable on the conversation that we had earlier about Tennessee.
0: 100%.
1: Yeah.
0: Texas A&M, unlimited budget, unlimited hype, mysteriously limited results. Whew, boy. This is real.
1: We are, what, 8 for 8 so far?
0: All right, Arkansas, masters of convincing themselves this is finally the year until it's not.
1: Yeah, I think even this year, though, they finally, the reality has set in for them.
0: For Florida, still acting like it's 2008 while wondering why the glory days won't answer the phone.
2: yeah, feels right.
1: That's good.
0: Kentucky, football exists mainly to fill time until basketball season, except even that hasn't gone to plan as recent.
1: That's good.
0: That's real.
1: Yeah.
0: Ole Miss wins the offseason press conference every single year.
1: Yeah, well, I guess they're assuming Lane Kiffin's still there.
2: Yeah, they're assuming Lane Kiffin's still there.
1: We got to update that one.
0: Yeah, maybe like the explicit version for Pete Golden. Yeah. Missouri, half the country still forgets they're even in the SEC.
1: Yep.
0: That is true.
1: Yep.
0: South Carolina hangs championship banners for beating a ranked team in October.
1: That's pretty good.
0: That's real.
1: That's
2: to
1: good.
2: To be fair, the ones they had were really in November.
0: Right.
2: That was the one that really kept Shane Beamer around.
1: Yeah, they had a couple two years ago.
0: For Texas, believes Texas is a personality trait. Believes being Texas is a personality trait.
1: Yep.
0: Yeah.
1: It is. That is their whole life. Yeah.
0: Absolutely. And to round out Vanderbilt, the GPA carries the conference harder than the football team. Those days are over. I mean, you think about it. Clark Lee told us years ago at SEC Media Days that he was building – Vanderbilt to be one of the best. No. The best program in college football.
1: Still haven't gotten there yet.
0: But he is a lot closer than he used to be.
1: He is. And we will learn a lot this year about what that's going to look like moving forward, I think.
0: And just think about it. Like, now we're in a conversation for the past 2 to 3 years where Vanderbilt is no longer, like, we can no longer just pencil in them as the worst team in the SEC when we fill out our predicted order of finish moving into the season.
1: No, they passed that torch on to Arkansas.
0: Yeah, and that's the thing. Like, we can't even knock it. It's so hard because you almost felt attached to Arkansas to an extent of, like, man, Sam Pittman, and he was there. You felt good. Like, he was just the coach's – he was the player's coach. You just felt
1: they
0: like –
1: they were likable. Yeah, you wanted him to be good because you felt bad for him.
0: And now it's – man, we don't know. And I don't think Ryan Silverfield is a bad coach. I just think that, man, every game is almost an element of surprise. Of, oh, okay, well, Arkansas kept it close, and then they mess around and win. It's like, okay, well. And even last year, it wasn't the offense's fault. Well, I mean, it wasn't the defense. Excuse me. It wasn't the offense's fault as far as putting up numbers. It's defensively, they couldn't stop anything. Now, if you kind of look at it, Bobby Petrino's gone. Sam Pittman's gone. Ryan Silverfield comes in. It's like, hey, if you actually make a stop on defense, Arkansas could be going bowling. Could.
1: I'll let you have that one.
0: It'd be better than it was last year. They only got two. More Mac and Cube on the other side. Keep it locked here.
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0: Hour number three here on McElroy and Kublik in the morning. Damian Conrad and John here with you, having some fun. Appreciate everybody being along on the ride with us this morning. Having some fun talking about the SEC, SEC quarterback power rankings. Of course, Paul Feinbaum join us. Y'all that podcasted wherever you may get your podcast. All 3 hours of the show, also interviews there as well. We appreciate all of you joining us. And Conrad, I know you're you got a busy day today. And did your appearance on the show today interrupt any of your studying?
1: I got it pulled up right now. Don't worry about it.
0: Oh, so you're dialed in.
1: During the breaks, I've been doing some light reading just to make sure that I'm as up to date as I can.
2: Cramming,
1: okay. Yes. Because I did spend some time over the weekend, legitimately going through and trying to study this stuff. Because, we want to put on a good show. We want it to be competitive. I don't want Hastings to blow me out. If I blow out Hastings, then that's fine. That'd be funny. but, I need to represent myself. And, mm-hmm. and I felt really bad because when we did the citizenship test a couple of months ago on 3-man front, and that didn't go particularly well for me. And, my mom was, a career educator, and she was just very disappointed. You kind of making yourself look bad and what did I do wrong and all these things. And so I need, I want to make sure I do a better job today, and I want to win, obviously. So, yeah, I've been doing some studying over the weekend, just making sure I've got my basics down. But according to you, it shouldn't be a problem. I'd have to be dumb to not get some of these questions right. So,
0: there's a few I feel really confident in you. And then there are a few I'm like, well, just going based on the last test that we saw mm-hmm. and heard, this might be a struggle. But also, again, I am coming from an unbiased place because I don't know. Both of y'all are both University of Alabama alums. Both of y'all had this
1: uh-huh. quality education.
0: Yeah, same education. Mm-hmm. And I know Hastings. I know him as a fun guy. I know he knows ball. But as far as, U.S. citizenship, I don't know. I'm not too
1: sure. He's very confident.
0: Okay.
1: He's very confident, but that might just be all talk,
0: Right. Everybody's got a plan to get hit in the mouth, right?
1: That's right.
0: And that first question hits both of y'all in the mouth. What you going to do?
1: I think it's going to be fantastic.
0: But that is going back, what was the conversation like with your mom as again, being an educator here in this state of Alabama? And just, did she hear the citizenship test live when it happened a couple months ago?
1: Yes, she did. She was just very disappointed. And as I explained to her, I was good at history growing up, but the reason that I was good at history growing up is I don't mean this in the wrong way. I loved my teachers growing up, but my history teachers growing up were my coaches. So, it's a lot of worksheets, a lot of memorizing stuff for the test. And then that information kind of disappeared after about 24 hours when I was done taking the test. So that finally came back to bite me. I didn't know that it would in a radio career. I thought that was one of those things I'd just be fine without, but apparently not. She was just, kind of disappointed. I thought, you made good grades and stuff growing up. What happened? And it's
0: life.
1: A lot of memorization and there's a lot of things have happened between now and then, but no, I'm taking it seriously. Hastings is taking it seriously. It's going to be a lot of fun. So we've got 4 hours from now, the Freedom Face-Off at Social Taco. So it'll be a good time. Everyone should come out and say hello, have a cerveza, enjoy some tacos, all that good stuff. And have some fun.
0: Absolutely. And we talked about this on Morning Josh. You had some, quote unquote, hypotheticals going into this season in the SEC. I'm interested to see before you get out of here and get ready for, the mental preparation as far as your face off with mm-hmm. Hastings. Just kind of go along and let's have some fun and kind of talk and project a little bit in the 2026 season, my brother.
1: Yeah, so I'll pick out some different ones here because we went through some this morning. So we'll start with this one. It's kind of funny. One of the ones that I did have on here, which we just spent a lot of time talking about, so we won't use it. But I did one of the ones I put down is, will Texas A&M fade late in the season like they did last year? Mm. And we just kind of talked about that for about 10 minutes. I will go with this one on the Georgia Bulldogs. So we all expect going into the year, right, Texas and Georgia are probably the two teams we feel the most confident about in terms of making it to a college football playoff. So my question, I guess, for the Georgia Bulldogs in 2026 is, will we see Georgia win a college football playoff game for the first time since they beat TCU in the national championship game in 2022? I know we kind of, it's easy to like, man, it's already been that long, but that was the last time we saw Georgia win a game in the playoff was when they beat TCU for the national championship. And we all turned our TVs off after the first quarter because it was
2: It was over.
1: So embarrassing for TCU.
2: Right now, my gut will tell me yes. I think Georgia, no, they're not as dominant as they have been in years past. But the quote-unquote step back for them is not massive. It's not massive. Like, they're still good enough. They're still a good enough team for better teams to have closed the gap. But I still think they're a leg up on a lot of teams and around the college football world. And it kind of going back to last season in 2025, one, Ole Miss, there, I know Cole said there's no should haves in football, but Ole Miss should have beaten you in the regular season anyway. And I think with all the fuel that they had going into the college football playoff game, you threw your best punches. It's Ole Miss had some counterattacks. Mm-hmm. And like you kind of showed that, you couldn't necessarily slow them down or stop them, but Ole Miss defensively made some plays when they needed to, and they wrecked shop. But I think there's some matchups right now that I would lean Georgia in if they had to face, let's just say, whoever wins the Big 12 in a college football playoff game.
1: And that's going to be, I mean, it's all determined on the matchups. And also for Georgia, right, you kind of wonder if, not that you would intentionally not want to do this, but so a couple years ago, you lost Alabama in the SEC championship game, so you got left out. Now the last 2 years, you've won the SEC, you got the bye, mm-hmm. and then you lost the first game coming off the bye. So like if you're Georgia, you're like, man, let's just get in the playoff and not win the SEC championship, and maybe that'll give us, a way to get some momentum early on there. So okay, but Damian says yes, he thinks Georgia will win. I agree with that. I do think Georgia will win at least one playoff game this year, and kind of break that skid that they've been on the last couple of seasons. This one I think is kind of interesting. So we'll do LSU. So will LSU enter the month of October with a record of 3-1 or 4-0? And the reason that I ask that is because if you aren't familiar with their schedule, LSU, they open up with Clemson, and then they also play Ole Miss and Texas A&M in the month of September. So that's three quality opponents. And then they have, whoever their group of five team is or whatever, that they're going to win. But essentially it's, do you think that they're going to win at least two of those games against Clemson, Ole Miss, and Texas A&M? Because I feel good about the Clemson game. I know, yes, LSU struggled in opening season games and that's been tough, but it's I feel like it's going to be different now. I think Ole Miss gets LSU in that game. I think Ole Miss is going to win that game. And I think that makes the Texas A&M game very interesting because, you could be looking at a scenario where Lane Kiffin, you're 2-2 after a month of the season, and not saying that you can't improve as the year goes on and maybe go on a hot winning streak, but like that puts you in a really bad spot to make a playoff if you're 2-2 four games into the year.
2: Especially that month in November later on.
1: Yeah.
2: I'm with you. I lean more 3-1 than I do 4-0. Because on paper, you can tell me that Lane Kiffin figures it out. But even him as a head coach, there have been moments where he's found a way to like not get it done. You go back 2 years ago on the road against Florida,

0: But right now, I think they'll drop at least one of those. You can give me a conversation on all three of them. Pick your poison on which one. But I do think that they drop at least one of those.
1: Yeah, imagine you're 1-3.
0: Oh, boy.
1: If you're Lane Kiffin, that's not going to I don't think that's going to happen. But, I mean, I guess stranger things have happened. All right, we'll wrap up with this one because we talked about Auburn on Morning Jocks. I presented you the question about Byron Brown, and we agreed that we think he'll be the best, statistically speaking, the best quarterback season that Auburn's had since Cam Newton. Coming up in 2026. So we'll go with the Alabama question that I came up with. And this is, I mean, not going to be a surprise to anybody. This is probably the biggest talking point on the team going into the year outside of the quarterback battle, which is going to get more national attention. But for the Alabama fans, I think 99% of them would all say this is the biggest concern. And depending on how this one part of the team goes, the team will either have a great year or they'll have a disappointing year. So I ask you, Damian, does Alabama's season strictly come down to the performance of the offensive line? Will the offensive line make or break Alabama's football season in 2026?
0: Yes.
1: Because I 100% think that
0: yes.
1: It will.
0: I think if Alabama finds themselves in a situation like they did last season and forcing your quarterback to go out there and do absolutely everything because you can't establish anything running the football or any kind of continuity, consistency on the offensive line, then yes, like it will. It comes down to the consistency up front. Now, I do think defensively, because of everything that's coming back, you're still going to be in ball games. But if it comes down to being able to close a game out where you're kind of in that 4-minute, 3-minute offense where you're just trying to chew clock, but you can't get anything or establish that one first down that you need. The schedule's too daunting for you to be in these dogfights and not have something you can hang your hat on and putting everything behind another first-year starting quarterback with either Austin Mack or Keelan Russell putting everything on their plate. Because at least in Ty Simpson's defense, he had been in college for 3-4 years where he had been in the pressure cooker a little bit going back to South Florida where he was called in. Whereas now Austin Mack and Keelan Russell, yeah, you're surrounded with talent, but if I can't get the ball to him or I can't lean on my run game, then yes, like we're going to find ourselves in a lot of dicey situations with some inexperience at the quarterback. So yeah, I think it 100% makes or breaks this Crimson Tide offense and Crimson Tide team in 2026.
1: Yeah, and I think both for the players, but also for the fans and people watching it. Like you want to be in a situation where it's 3rd and 2, and you're like, okay, we're going to get like they're going to pick this up,
0: right?
1: Like they're going to be able to move the sticks. It's going to be fine, and you're not going to have to, come up with some crazy pass play or, let's throw it to our offensive lineman to get 2 yards or, what have you. Because it felt like there was a lot of that last year where you're in these short yardage situations where you're like, man, an average football team is going to be able to run the football here and have a lot of success. And 8 out of 10 times, right, you're picking up the first down. 7 out of 10 times, you're picking up the first down. And you didn't have that last year. And I think that's so important, like you mentioned, for the quarterbacks and just – understanding that if they just go and do their job, the guys around them are going to help them out and do their job for them, and it's not going to constantly fall on the quarterback making a great read every single time, being able to get the ball out quick every single time. And for a first-year starter, that's going to be massive. So,
0: and I got a question for you before you get out of here.
1: Yeah.
0: Going back to something we discussed on Morning Jocks with Cam Coleman receiving touchdowns, if you had to make a pick right now, who has more receiving touchdowns, Ryan Coleman-Williams or Cam Coleman?
1: I'll go Cam Coleman right now.
0: Really? You don't think Ryan Coleman-Williams goes back to freshman year and they launch him, a deep pass once a game?
1: I mean, I think he'll be very good. I think he's going to be better than a lot of people are giving him credit for this year.
0: But you would lean Cam Coleman.
1: I mean, dude, he's so big. Just put him in the end zone and make it happen. He's got better offense around him, better quarterback. Yeah, like I think I wouldn't be surprised now. Do I think he's necessarily going to go and have a 1,000-yard season just because of everything else they have there? Maybe not. But yeah, if you tell me he ends up with, 10 or 11 touchdowns this year, I think that's
0: okay.
1: They're paying him a lot of money. They're going to feed him the football.
0: That is. And
2: keep in mind, Ryan, back in his freshman year, only had 865 and 8 touchdowns.
0: What's the most Cam Coleman's had?
1: He had, I think he had 5 last year, maybe.
0: Let's
1: see. He had 8 in 2024.
0: Okay.
1: So, yeah, I think he gets more than that.
0: All right. Well, I appreciate you, Conrad. And now you're about to get ready to get for your freedom face-off with Hastings.

0: Any final thoughts before you go and get your mind right as far as, you know, talking to coach and getting the final game plan before you head into this this face-off?
1: I am a steel cage mentally right now. So I'm locked in and I'm ready to go. And I feel like my entire life has been leading up to 1 o'clock this afternoon. So it's been a good 30 years and I look forward to seeing everybody out there. But no, it'll be a lot of fun and I'm ready to go, man.
0: All right. More Mac and Cube on the other side. Everybody send Conrad your well wishes as he goes and gets ready to do it for America in the final in the Freedom Faceoff against Hastings. More Mac and Cube on the other side. Keep it locked right here on Jocks.
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5: Another rainy day, another wild storm rolling through Trustful. 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

0: 9:19 here on McElroy and Kublik in the morning. Now it's just Damien and John. Conrad is he's got to get his mind right for the Freedom face-off, and
1: well, he's running a face-on. So
0: that is true. Yeah. Our esteemed colleague Molly Robinson also preparing Conrad. I didn't know the uniform was part of the.
1: You wear a uniform when you go into battle.
0: That is true.
1: Also, I've never seen Molly more giddy in the entire time I've been here.
0: That is true.
1: She's excited and happy and jumping around. And yeah. Detroit's won games recently that I haven't seen her this excited. Nebraska's won games. She's like, yeah, that's cool. It's awesome. But, ooh, look at this garland. Like, whoa.
0: Yeah, right.
1: Wow, you're hyped for this.
0: Like the Detroit Lions, you know, 2 years removed from being an NFC championship
1: game. Yeah, they won a playoff game. Georgia can't say that.
0: No. This is going to be interesting. All I can say is, Hastings, if you're listening, I hope you got your mind right, brother, because Conrad's already up 1-0 on the uniform.
1: Do you remember how back in, I guess, 05, whoops, thought I'd turn that off, when everyone was, it was USC, Texas, and early on, everyone was on USC, like, yeah, we want to see the 3P, we kind of want to go there. But then because we had about a two-week, or we had a couple of weeks set up until the championship game finally happened, and ESPN was doing this. Oh, could USC beat this championship team? Could USC beat this great team in the past? Could USC beat this pro team? And slowly people are like, you know what, maybe I wouldn't mind Texas winning. And maybe, and then as the game is like, actually, we kind of want to see USC lose. I think that's kind of what's been happening to Conrad lately. Everyone has all been on, oh, this guy's un-American. We don't like him whatsoever. You don't get out of our country. You took our jobs. Now, over the last little bit, people are like, you know what? We've been too harsh on Conrad. Like, he's the guy we want. We want him pulling through. And now Hastings has kind of become the villain.
0: And that's the thing. Like, if you know Hastings, you've heard him call in, you've met him in person. He's a likable guy.
1: He's
0: a likable fellow.
1: Talk your ear off, but yeah.
0: that is nice.
1: Yeah.
0: And he knows ball. He loves Alabama, but I don't know. Like, for somebody that we work hand in hand with Conrad, it's like, man, I'm rooting my boy on, but also I was kind of instructed early on. I was part of the sample size when it came to these questions. And all I can do is go back a couple months ago when Conrad initially did the citizenship test, and there were a couple I thought like Conrad would get right off the bat, and he struggled. And again, I don't know Hastings, you know, I know they both went to the university, graduated from the University of Alabama. And I don't know. I'm just kind of I don't want to pick a side, but I did know that Brian Edwards, there were some odds that
2: -280 for Hastings.
0: Wow.
2: He's a pretty solid favorite, which is fair.
0: Yeah. In football terms, that's like, what, 2 or 3 touchdowns?
2: Well, we put it into the context of if me winning would be the equivalent of Texas missing the playoffs this year.
0: Wow.
2: So,
0: ooh,
2: do with that what you will.
0: Ooh, yeah. That's tough.
2: I appreciate the support, though, because I feel like you want me to win,
0: 100%.
2: But you don't think I'm going to win.
1: If I remember in the movie Miracle, USA played Russia early on and they lost, and it didn't look great.
0: True.
1: If you remember back in Mighty Ducks 2, Mighty Ducks went up against Team Iceland. They got their butts whipped. That's probably what happened when Conrad took the citizenship test. It's like, oh, I really got to take this seriously. Everyone maybe a little too cocky, and then had to go back and discover the love of the game. And all of a sudden now, boom, now everyone's back in.
0: Yeah. If you were an SEC team right now, just in my heart, right now, I think you're Ole Miss. You're Ole Miss. And I say that because I expect big things, but there's also a hint of what I saw before. It's difficult. It's difficult. But I'm an Ole Miss guy. Like, it's almost Ole Miss with Austin Simmons at quarterback, where I know, there's a chance. Then there's also a little bit of, it may not look
2: as pretty. I'm going to turn it over a time or two. You might still win, but I'm going to turn it over, yeah.
0: It's going to be uncomfortable. I feel uncomfortable. But I just don't know, man. I'm rooting for you. You've got the love and support from the Mitchell household, and we're here for you. And I hope that the love is felt, and as Molly Robinson is placing tattoos. Or stickers. Are they stickers or tattoos?
3: Stickers.
0: Stickers on Conrad. And again, Hastings, if you are if you're riding by your if you're by a party city or something, go in there and get that Uncle Sam outfit, because right now you're down 1-0 when it comes to preparation.
1: Are you
0: going
1: to have to 40-year-old virgin Kelly Clarkson to get those off? Because they look kind of...
2: I just said the same. I said, I feel like these are going to hurt when they come off. Yeah.
0: It's going to be fun. It's going to be fun. 205-834-9450. Kind of going back to some of the conversation we had around the SEC, Uncle Jerry texts in and says, Ryan Coleman-Williams needs to focus on catching the football and leave his toys at home. Whew. Well.
1: Okay. Wow.
0: And listen, as somebody that I understand it from, the optics don't look great. I'm more of what does he do between the white lines. Don't care how he prepares, how he gets his mind right. The toy thing doesn't really bother me as much. It is what it is. It's magnified when, you know, you're running wide open in the first quarter against Georgia and you drop a pass and you kind of point to, okay, well, this is the reason why. I don't really buy into that. I think it's more of a just – let's focus on what he does between the white lines. And also, you know, he's about to be a married man. Like,
1: correct.
0: He's got some grown man issues now. So I think that he'll elevate his game going into 2026.
1: Besides, how do we know he didn't have the toy freshman year?
0: Exactly.
1: How do you know his nails weren't painted freshman year? You only saw it sophomore year. It was like, oh, well, this is the reason.
0: Mm-hmm.
1: How you know that's not what led him 17 years in life he had before he stepped on the football field at Bryant-Denham? How do you know that's not what got him there?
0: Correct. All I'm saying is, just wait and see. Like, I have high expectations. I have high hopes from what we've seen. And I think that when I look at Ryan Coleman-Williams specifically as a former receiver, and I go back to anybody that will tell you, he had a sophomore slump last year where, you know, he's on the cover of the EA college football game. All the glitz and the glamour and the shine were on him because of the miraculous plays that we saw from a true freshman, and the expectation coming into year two was that he's going to pick up right where he left off. There's a natural learning curve. There are things that he's still wet behind the ears at a lot of things that make him a wonderful receiver, because when you look at the talent, he's definitely got it. The same way I look at Cam Coleman. It's okay. You can point to the Louisiana Monroe game. You can point to the Vanderbilt game where he is making the spectaculars, but then even going back to 2024, when I was putting a lot of heat on Peyton Thorne, he caused one of the interceptions against Arkansas when Peyton Thorne ended up getting pulled, and he's not running the routes fully. And now I'm expecting him to go to Texas and be a plug and play, and like, oh, it's all going to click because now he has Steve Sarkisian calling the plays. I don't think so. Like, there's still an expectation of he has to stack these games week in and week out of, okay, we've seen you make the spectaculars. Can you make the basics? Can you catch the 5-yard hitch route? Can you hold on to the football in the Iron Bowl when the game is on the line and you're going trying to score to tie this thing up and go to overtime? So those things really kind of magnify as far as putting him on the pedestal of having success in 2026. But again, a lot of things going into an account. Joseph takes in and says, we know Trinidad Chambliss is the top quarterback in the SEC, but who are your top quarterbacks in the other power conferences? I can name you Big Ten and ACC. Give me a minute on Big 12, and we'll do that on the other side of McElroy and Kublik in the morning.
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0: 9:32 here on McElroy and Kublik in the morning. Damien and John here with you. Also, Conrad here with you in spirit. If you're on the YouTube channel, go to Jocks 94.5 and you'll see Conrad as he gets prepped for his face off, his freedom face off with Hastings. Coming up at 1 p.m. live from Social Taco during Three Man Front. If you don't get a chance to watch it, you need to get to Social Taco. I think Conrad, he's getting mentally and physically prepared as you see the wide shot as Conrad's getting very decorative moving forward.
1: Dolled up, I believe they call it.
0: That's the term. That is the term. And shout out to our one and only Molly Robinson getting him ready. Appreciate you hopping on.
1: 205. Her spirit fingers are out.
0: Oh, yeah. And I asked Molly during the break, I was like, how excited are you on a scale of 1 to 10 of getting Conrad all patriotic? She said 11. So
1: you could tell.
0: Oh, absolutely.
1: The giddiness was there like she was Burton Gaster.
0: I'm telling you, man. America only turns 250 one time. So we are here. And Joseph, he texted in 205-834-9450. He asked the question. He says, we know Trinidad Chambliss is the top quarterback in the SEC, but who are your top quarterbacks in the other power conferences? In the Big Ten, I would go Julian Sayin. A lot of it has to do with Ohio State. Until proven otherwise, Ohio State's system at quarterback is just going to work. He was a Heisman Trophy candidate last season. I think that with some of the guys that he has returned, of course, with Jeremiah Smith, the greatest college football player ever, being out there, I think it's going to work. I think in the ACC, I'm going Darya Mensah. If you look at what he was able to do at a stop in Tulane, also at Duke last season, led Duke to the ACC championship. And now he takes his talents to Miami, where I don't think it's going to be that much of a drop-off between what we saw with Carson Beck last year and what Darya Mensah is able to put up. Now, the biggest question mark, and then I started kind of weaning some out, was the Big 12, because immediately my heart went to Bear Bachmeyer at BYU. But then I forgot. There are two other guys that are in the Big 12 that, again, when you look at their season last year, they put up some great numbers. That would be one, Connor Wigman at Houston.
1: Right. Uh-huh.
0: And the one I completely forgot, and I feel disrespectful for not even thinking about him, but
1: Devin Finley.
0: No. He doesn't. He's out.
1: You sure? I mean,
0: he's out of eligibility.
1: Oh, okay.
0: He's out of eligibility. We'll see him in the UFL.
1: All right. Okay.
0: He will see him and Brendan Sorsby in the UFL. But Devin Dampier from Utah.
1: Yeah. Yeah.
0: And like, I had to take a step back. I was like, wait a minute. I'm sorry, Devin. Like, I'm completely forgot. Now with Kyle Whittingham being gone, and really and truly what Utah was last year, without Cam Rising, the biggest question mark was, okay, well, we had seen glimpses of Devin Dampier and what he was able to do. Well, now no Kyle Whittingham. What does that offensive structure kind of look like? And I think that with the dual threat possibility that he has, and Utah being that system offensively where it's we're going to ground and pound, but also when we need to throw the football, we're going to be efficient at it. And I think that for one, Devin Dampier, going back to last season, threw for 2,490 yards, 24 touchdowns, 5 interceptions. But here's the thing. He had 835 yards and 10 touchdowns on the ground. So for the comparison that we have with Byron Brown being a 3,000-yard passer, 1,000-yard rusher at USF, Devin Dampier was doing this in the Big 12 where he kept Utah in a lot of games. And I'm interested to see what his what he's going to look like in 2026. But now you have, have Avery Johnson at Kansas State, who has a little bit of a conversation where now with Colin Klein being the quarterback, and we know what he was able to do in his playing days at Kansas State. Can he unlock another level for Avery Johnson moving forward there in the Big 12? But also DJ Lagway. Do we get the good DJ Lagway at Baylor, which right now it's a make or break season for Dave Aranda, and we know what that matchup is going to look like week one against Auburn. 205-834-9450. Let's go to the phone lines. Oh, boy, let's have some fun. We got our buddy Golden Domer wants to talk some quarterbacks with us this morning. What's going on, Golden Domer?
2: Top of the morning.
0: What's happening, brother?
2: Oh, man, I always love coming to class and we have the substitute teachers.
0: I let your hair down a little bit. I ain't gonna tell the boss. Man.
2: Look, I can really act up. I ain't got to worry about Cole hanging up on me, man. So, which one y'all?
1: Be careful now. Hold on. We still hold the power. You say that, I can easily turn off this phone, man.
2: Okay. I just want to know who's gonna hang up on me. I got a question for y'all, and I really want you to think about it. Who would you take if I made a bet with you right now? And I'll make this bet with anybody that's listening. I got a Benjamin Franklin. Y'all talking about history. I got Benjamin Franklin on the line. I'll take the state of Indiana over the entire SEC, national champions. Who's going to take it?
0: Listen, man.
2: Chris, Benjamin, look, you're telling me the little corn state of Indiana, and you even got to think about it, the great and mighty SEC. I mean, I'm just taking one state. I'm giving you the whole South. Listen, I mean, I thought y'all would have Southern pride.
0: Listen, man, I saw Kurt Cignetti unlock Fernando Mendoza, who transferring from Cal to Indiana. Couldn't have told you anything other than he beat Auburn one time. If you would have told me he was going to coach him to a Heisman Trophy winning season and also a national championship, I would have took you last year. Also, I think C.J. Carr is a phenomenal quarterback for Notre Dame. And, had they not dropped two to start the season, we could have been having a conversation. I think the chips are reasonably in the state of Indiana's favor, but I do think the SEC, because of the gauntlet that you have, I'd still lean that the upside you've got, Ole Miss, who could have a conversation, LSU could have a conversation, Georgia, Texas, Texas A&M, who's coming off of college football playoff berth. I would lean the SEC because we have more opportunities and more teams. But I think the two best odds you would have between Indiana and Notre Dame.
2: I mean, look, can I be honest with you guys? For 20 years, I've been calling the station. And I've always dreamed, when I lay my head down at night, I just dream of the demise of the SEC, the day that it crumbles and falls beneath our feet. And I thought, it's just going to be so great. I've had to endure the Nick Saban era, and I'm going to love it. But I kind of feel like, y'all remember the Joker in The Dark Knight? when Batman says, "You want to kill me?" And he says, "I don't want to kill you. You complete me." I feel like it's not even funny anymore. The SEC, y'all are sitting here breaking y'all's teams down. Well, we might win seven games, and if we have a good year, we may win eight. I mean, it's not even funny anymore.
1: Yeah, but the problem is, Domer, you call in to this show, and you get level-headed analysis. You don't like that. You call in to various other shows and talked with various Jocks fans out there, and yeah, those are the ones that will get heated and gladly take you up on this bet. See me, probably the reason I wouldn't take it up is because what happens if Ohio State wins?
2: No, I'm telling you, listen, you get the entire SEC.
1: And I understand that, but what I'm saying is you're not considering all the other factors. I understand you get the entire SEC, and yeah, you have probably you have two of the top eight contenders with Notre Dame in Indiana, but as a gambling man myself, I wouldn't take that bet because I'm betting to win or lose. I'm not going to push because if Ohio State wins, what was the point then? If Michigan somehow finds it in, was the point then? We're going to push. No, I don't want to do that. Push. Yeah, this ain't soccer. We're not tying, okay? Either you're going to win or you're going to lose.
2: 30 years, if I would have called in, for 20 years, if I would have called in and made this bet, the SEC had pride. Y'all were delusional. You thought you was going to win it every year. We're the best in every way. We got the best stadiums. We got the best uniforms. We got the best cheerleaders. Now,
1: what's this we you're talking about? I've been with the station for 17 years, and I've heard you most of the time. I saw you wear the kilt to good people. I was there.
2: That's right.
1: Yeah, and sometimes tastes change. Sometimes things change.
2: It's definitely changing. It's a whole new ball game now.
1: Yeah, because again, you're actually tuning into a show that gives you level-headed analysis, and that seems to bother you. You don't like it no more. You want in the old days of.
2: Yeah, I do.
1: You ain't getting that,
2: actually.
1: Son.
2: It's
1: sorry,
2: funner.
1: Sorry, man.
2: It's funner.
0: I will ask this, Domer. Just in if as objective as you possibly can. What are your expectations for Notre Dame this season?
1: He guarantees a championship. I'll tell you that right now. He's guaranteed it.
2: Listen, this is what I'll say. I've been calling for 20 years. A lot of people are delusional fans. I am not. I'm very critical of Notre Dame. This is the first time. No, I'm very critical of Notre Dame.
1: This is the guy that didn't want he didn't want Marcus Freeman. Did not want him whatsoever.
2: I said that I thought we didn't need to hire a coach to learn on the job, and he makes some mistakes. We lost to Marshall, Northern Illinois, but hey, he's where he needs to be now. But this is what I'll say. To answer your question, this is the first time in my life I am guaranteeing a Notre Dame national championship. Okay. I'm guaranteeing it. And if anybody wants to put their, instead of calling me out, see this thing, I got a Benjamin on the line for all the listeners. This ain't just for you, for anybody. They know where to find me. $100 bill, the state of Indiana, over the whole SEC. You may tell you why I'm willing to make that bet? Because I don't think anybody in the SEC is going to win a championship. I don't think any of y'all can do it. Y'all just, I don't see a single team that I would be worried about Notre Dame playing. Not a damn one of them. And so I'll make that bet. And so all I'm saying is this. This is the first time ever that I am saying I guarantee Notre Dame is going to win that championship. And this is the most complete Notre Dame team I have ever seen. It's the most complete. Now, is it 100% that they're going to win it? No, but I don't see another team that has what we've got. I mean, we have a top three defense in the country. Number one cornerback in the country, top five quarterback in the country, one of the best play callers in the country, depth, offensive line. I mean, what else could you want, guys?
1: Clemson had that last year.
2: Well, look, let's make a bet. Look, I like that fun. You hit it on the head, Saber. I'm a kind of a character. I'll be the first one to admit. I'm a WCW character, man. I come in here and I want to riled up and have a good time because that's what I think college football is about.
1: Absolutely. And look what happened to WCW. They got bought out. They ain't here no more. If you want to take that bet, you can find Domer. Like you said, you can find him.
0: Oh, absolutely.
1: I don't know where. Good luck with that.
0: Yeah, and also, listen, when you look at the Notre Dame schedule in 2026, yeah, like you better be in the college football playoff.
1: Correct, right.
0: Yeah. You better be. You open up with Wisconsin. You got Rice. You got Michigan State all at home to start it off. Then you go on the road to play Purdue. And you go on the road to play North Carolina.
1: They have a 1.5 game schedule.
0: Right. You got Stanford, which is a rivalry game. So be it. You're on the road at BYU.
1: Jake Paul might be in that game. You never know. Or is it Logan Paul? Whichever one. Jake. Yeah.
0: You're on the road at BYU. Could be interesting. Then you've got Navy, which is another rivalry game, but we've seen how that goes. And then you have Miami, which, again, could be a good one. Then you got Boston College, SMU, and at Syracuse. My God, if you're not in the college football playoff conversation, then that is a reflection on Notre Dame. But okay, like that's great. If you want to take that bet, so be it. May the odds be in your favor. Listen, man, after all this stuff with Brendan Sorsby, I am staying away from the gambling side of things. But for entertainment purposes, hey, we appreciate you as always. 205-834-9450 will get you an update on Conrad's uniform heading to the Freedom Face-Off and so much more. We'll get you your text message, your calls on the other side. Keep it locked right here on Mac and Cube in the morning.
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0: Oh man, 9:47 here on McElroy and Kubelik in the morning. So much just happens during the commercial breaks. If you get a chance to go out to Social Taco to see Conrad face off in the Freedom face off against Hastings, just be prepared. Just be prepared. Never seen so much excitement from our own Molly Robinson of just how she detailed the uniform to the T.
1: Nebraska could have won the national championship, and today she's more excited.
0: I mean, yeah. It's phenomenal. Like, she just asked me, she's like, "Hey, Damien, do you want some glitter?" I'm like, "Nah, you know, I support in spirit."
1: Your glitter days are past. You're a married man.
0: Yeah.
1: 8 years or so ago, you go right down the street to, well, Pony or whatever it's called now. Yeah.
0: Yeah, I would have had my shirt off. I'm like, yeah, just go ahead and put it on. Big USA guy. But now, you know, I'm gained a couple pounds. And I got that happy weight on me. Let's try to keep it within the lines. But no, it should be a fun time coming up here at the top of the hour, and just the lead up going into the 1 o'clock hour for Conrad and Hastings there live from Social Taco. Please find yourself near your YouTube, or if you just go down to Social Taco and get a full dose of it. Molly, will you step in for a second? Just want to get your reaction early on of just how the Freedom face off. How do you think you did on as far as getting Conrad uniformly ready for his first face off?
7: That might be some of my best work ever.
0: Really?
7: Yes, but I'm also biased, though. But keep in mind, I'm a very amateur artist, intermediate, maybe. And I'm working with a limited canvas.
0: Gotcha.
7: His forehead, his cheeks, his beard.
1: He didn't shave. Ass face.
0: He didn't shave.
7: No, he did not shave. He didn't put on any moisturizer before, either.
0: Oh.
1: Very greasy.
7: A little greasy, yes. But, you know, all of us have a little bit of oil in our skin.
0: Understandable.
7: But a little look behind the scenes of my artwork, okay? You guys get a special edition. So in the middle of his forehead is a star.
0: Okay.
7: And coming out of the star are red, white, and blue. I like to call them eagle wings. Okay?
0: Okay.
7: Patriotic, yes. And I wrote a little USA right here on his head. And then this is a competition.
0: Correct.
7: It's game day.
0: Correct.
7: So I gave him eye black, but I used the red and the blue paint.
0: Let's go.
7: And I also colored his beard the same, like the red side and the blue side. But keep in mind, I used glitter. So if you want to find Conrad, just follow the glitter trail, and it will lead you straight to him.
0: I got you.
7: But this is the fourth time I have painted his face, and it never gets old.
0: And you think this is the best that you've done with the limited canvas?
7: It's one of the my favorite work, I think, was the very first one.
0: Okay.
7: Because that was when he got in that bet with FSU Dave. It was the Florida State-Alabama game.
0: Correct.
7: Basically, FSU Dave, he was like, if Florida State beats Alabama, like, you have to paint up, like, the garnet and gold guys.
0: That is true.
7: And I had the honor of giving him the paint.
0: Correct.
7: And so one side of his face was completely red, all glittered up, and the other side was the gold with the gold glitter. It was awesome. That was probably my favorite one, because that, like, started it all.
0: Correct.
7: You know what I mean? Correct. It started it all. It was more healthy competition. It was a friendly bet that Conrad happened to lose.
0: Yeah.
7: And then the other one, I think it was maybe him and Don Don made a bet about the Iron Bowl.
0: Mm-hmm.
7: Or no, it was for maybe like the turkey challenge that we did. We raised a certain amount of money. Correct. A lot. We had a ton of food donated, which was awesome. And I had got to paint him up like Auburn.
0: That's true.
7: Which was great. And then the other one was for the World Baseball Classic.
0: Yeah, that was a couple.
7: If I remember correctly, I think I gave him an American flag and I tried to draw an eagle on his cheek, but it didn't look very good.
0: But now
7: we're locked in.
0: Okay. Yeah. So kind of going into the trivia, and me and you both got a chance to get some of the sample questions. How do you feel for Conrad going into it?
7: I hope he studied. Because I feel like a lot of our listeners and most people would know some. Now, some of the questions are a little tricky.
0: They are.
7: And they're truly kind of like, I guess you just could describe as like fun facts.
0: Mm-hmm.
7: So I'm like, oh, I didn't know that truly. But I feel like you're really going to have to think back. Like when we were working on the questions with Pat, I had to think back to my junior year of high school when I took AP U.S. History.
0: Yeah.
7: I even had to think further than that for some of them when you're learning about like the founding fathers and the 13 colonies and everything. But I think if you really dig in your brain, you can do it.
0: Yeah.
7: Because again, a lot of the questions, you know the answer, but it's like, huh, I haven't thought about that in years. Because I'll be honest, some of those questions, I was like, I have not thought about that since I was 17, but I know what it is.
0: And there's a sense of like, I wouldn't say frustration, but hesitation. Where you're not 100%
7: sure, but you're like, I remember learning about that. Or I should know that answer. There's a couple of those.
0: And that's where I kind of have the struggle with Conrad because of how the first one went. And it's some I thought that he would get right off the bat.
7: Right.
0: And
7: he didn't.
0: Yeah.
7: I think him and Hastings are going to be in the same boat, though.
0: I do, too. I do, too. But, man, it's going to be tough.
7: It's going to be tough. It's going to be hard fought battle, but I'm excited.
0: It will indeed. Molly Wood, we appreciate you. I know you got to get ready for a three-man front coming
7: up. Thank you
0: very much. Hey, absolutely, Molly Robinson. You're here on three-man front here coming up at the top of the hour. Let's go to our Jocks text line, 205-834-9450. Going back to Golden Domer's call and taking the state of Indiana versus the SEC as far as winning a national championship. And let's just say it was Not everybody's taking him up on the bet, but there are a few that's like, yeah, I'll challenge that. And
1: you know, I do find it interesting that he is so confident in his team that he had to get the support of another team in that state.
0: The cosign.
1: To do it. Right.
0: The cosign.
1: Like, I guarantee Notre Dame's going to win. So here's what I would do. I will bet you money that some team from Indiana will win.
0: Exactly.
1: Why, you just guarantee,
0: Notre Dame.
1: Yeah. Okay, all right.
0: Yeah.
1: Just making sure. Okay.
0: Yeah, and that's kind of where I could took a step back of, okay, you tell me that you're guaranteeing Notre Dame as the national champions, but the bet is, oh, we need the state of Indiana, so can we add Kurt Cignetti on there? And I thought Notre Dame's checks, they clear. Like, they're good for us. So you need the cosign for Indiana, which, again, Kurt Cignetti, he'll welcome Notre Dame right now.
1: Yep.
0: Like, bring them on. But it is what it is. Somebody texts in and says, Golden is a dumb eh. That was that week blank schedule. Of course, he's going to say that. I'll take him on that bet. Complete moron. Yeah, mighty. Michael texts in and says, "Well, dang! If my team played Wallace State, Shelton State, Southern Union, and a bunch of other high school teams, I'd be betting my team to win the national championship too." Oh man. Paul in North Carolina says, "New Jocks rule: don't discuss Power Four college football teams that aren't in the conference." Sorry, Golden Domer. And somebody takes in, and you notice Domer said the state of Indiana riding IU bandwagon. And Jeremy from McAdoo says, I'll take the bet. Hey, to each their own. But I'm with you. It's in the same breath you say you're guaranteeing that Notre Dame is going to win the national championship, but you add the caveat of, hey, the state of Indiana, which, you know, I mean, okay, like we have the defending national champions.
1: Correct, right, yeah.
0: 2 years ago, we had the runner-up of the national champions with Notre Dame.
1: I get it. He's scared. That's fine.
0: Right. And listen, I'm going with the whole SEC. I've learned enough from the Brendan Swords situation. I'm not going to play anything, but if I had to choose, I would choose the SEC because of the teams that we have and the actual gauntlet and the matchups that we could potentially see. We don't necessarily need the playoff.
1: No,
0: to,
1: but you need Georgia to win a game in the postseason.
0: That helps.
1: Yeah, come on, guys.
0: It helps. Maybe if Ole Miss can catch heat again, feel pretty confident. Again, Alabama, yeah, they knocked off an SEC team, but they also won a college football playoff game as well. So, let me take the SEC in that situation. Again, Texas A&M, had the wind not been blowing 35 miles an hour. Who knows what could have happened, but you only scored 3 points in a college football playoff game. So,
1: Miami scored 10.
0: And that was enough.
1: Yeah, it was enough. Yes.
0: That was enough. Oh, man, we appreciate y'all hopping on with us. We'll be back tomorrow. Appreciate Paul Feinbaum hopping in at his usual time there at 7:15. All 3 hours of the show podcasted wherever you get your podcast. It's going to be fun. Three-man front coming up at the top of the hour. Conrad getting his mind right for the Freedom Face-Off. They're live from Social Taco from 10 to 2. Don't want to touch that dial. Don't want to change from YouTube because you're going to be able, you're going to want to hear and see what's going on there from Social Taco. For John, for Conrad, I am Damian Mitchell. We'll be back tomorrow from 7 to 10. Keep it locked right here on Jock. I think it's been a
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10: Fun Games. Landrum Roberts, Pat Smith, Conrad Van Order, Molly Robinson. This is Three Man Front on Jocks.
13: Welcome in. It's a Monday, but it's a very special Monday. Landrum Roberts, Pat Smith, live from the Terrace. Social Taco is the scene here in the square in Homewood next to City Hall. We're typically here on Tuesdays, but a very special Monday. It is our Freedom 250 face-off, Conrad versus Hastings. All of the talk is done. All of the hype can be put to the side. We're going to see who is the true American today at 1 o'clock.
14: Yeah, we're going to see how many people studied over the weekend. You know, Conrad's been very laissez-faire when it comes to that. I hate to use a French term while we're talking about the American Revolution.
13: Very appropriate, though, for a guy like Conrad.
14: Yeah, describe him so something much French from another country. So we'll see what happens today at 1 o'clock. First off, major kudos to the crew that got out here before you and I got here to hook it up. Technically, Mary, Don, Larry from Homewood, Gringo, they were all here literally as the folks from the restaurant opened up. So we appreciate them.
13: Yes.
14: BB, all the decorations that she provided. Her granddaughter, I understand, made this incredible sign behind us. So just kudos to everyone. Should be a very fun afternoon.
13: Yeah, Don Don bought costumes for everyone. He has the bowling shirt-like patriotic gear that he brought. So we appreciate Don Don, Mary, of course, and Larry, and all of those who make it possible. You can make your way here to Social Taco. We're here in the square. The doors officially open at 11 o'clock, and they'll be serving up some of that delicious fare. But 1 o'clock, we're going to have Conrad versus Hastings, and I cannot wait. 40 questions. These are questions I think that they're not specifically targeted to maybe Hastings and how he was brought up, or Conrad and how he was brought up. This is just the very fiber of who we are as Americans, and we should all know these answers.
14: Light Americana, pop culture, yeah, all the above. So Dave, FSU Dave, will be the official because he was a world tennis official for years. And so he will be sitting at the main table with us, and he will rule upon the trivia answers that they give. So we'll go over the, you know, I guess how we're going to do it in regards to the line of questioning, the point system, and all that later on.
13: Yeah, if you have been dog cussed by John McEnroe in Swedish, then you're good enough to officiate here.
14: Yes.
13: It's a great story that he tells, John McEnroe giving it to him. But, yeah. FSU Dave, we can't wait to see you and so many others as we're here at Social Taco. Socialtaco.bar for more information, because I know that Tuesdays they've been problematic for some of our listeners. They let me know, so maybe Monday this frees things up, and it's a short week for many. So make your way in. They're going to have the frozen margaritas, the ones on the rocks. Those are award-winning, and they have all the other great food to offer. So come and join us. Dollar Cervezas.
14: It's going to be great. Conrad should be making his way here. He's been doing a double duty this morning. He did the morning show with Damian, and he just heard Damian and Conrad and John Saber do Mac and Cube.
13: Very patriotic the way he has started out his week and the double duty stuff.
14: Yeah, working hard.
13: It's
14: hardworking American.
13: Yep. Yes.
14: So we will see him momentarily here at Social Taco. Alabama got some good news over the weekend. Four-star wide receiver Asano Gales, the 5'11 speedster from IMG Academy down in Florida, ranked as a top 35 product nationally. He committed to Alabama on Saturday, becoming the first wide receiver in the 2027 class, the 13th overall commitment for the Tide. So as Don Don will call in later with his recruiting update for Alabama, they're now 50th in the 247 composite, but they're 34 on Rivals. So there's that discrepancy between those two institutions. But the good news for Alabama is they got a really good, talented wide receiver.
13: You look at the Alabama wide receivers that they brought even here recently, and some of those guys, they hadn't stuck around. They'd gone to other places but done well. Identifying talent at that position, that's not one you question with Kalen DeBoer and that staff. Of course, Jeremy Bernard, we saw what he did in two seasons and coming over from Washington and that Alabama offense. So you get Gales if you can get Sales. That would be huge. You get the Gales and Sales show.
14: Yeah, it's interesting you mention Jeremy Bernard, because reading the stories about the commitment of Gales, and he said the coaching staff, they put on film of Jeremy Bernard on how they utilized him and used him in the offense, kind of saying, hey, look, this is how we envision you, and that was one of the major reasons why he committed to Alabama.
13: Yeah, I don't think attracting wide receiver talent is an issue for Alabama. I think maybe your issue could be, and it wasn't the case with EJ, but the running game. You got guys that know that they're going to be able to rack up big yards, and so that's a really good get. Hopefully you can hang on to him.
14: Yeah, very much so, because a lot of time between now and signing day. I know you were traveling yesterday. You were down on the coast with your family. Did you happen to catch any whatsoever, even if it was highlights of Canada and South Africa in the knockout?
13: I just saw a little bit of the highlights.
14: Just a little bit of the highlights. It went into literally extra time, and Canada, for the first time ever, they are on to the Sweet 16 or the next round of World Cup, whatever they want to classify it. But Canada, big win yesterday against South Africa. Game-winning goal came in stoppage time. It will be the first ever trip for the Canucks in the Final 16. Think about this, how incredible that country is probably going right now. The Canadian men had not won or drawn a single World Cup match before this tournament.
13: Wow.
14: They had never won or had a tie. It all been losses in the World Cup until this year, and now they're going to be one of the final 16 teams. They're going to either play the Netherlands or Morocco in Houston on the 4th of July.
13: It was must-win for me. Now, it's definitely must-win. United States, we can't have the Canadians laughing at us. Maybe we put the B under their bonnet when we beat them in hockey.
14: Possibly so. It's crazy to think that Canada, a lot of things have got to go right for Canada. I'm not proclaiming that Canada is going to win the World Cup, but they have not won a Stanley Cup in 33 years. And now all of a sudden they're one of the 16 best soccer teams in the world. It's just, it's crazy.
13: Parity is here, boys.
14: It's just, see what happens when the transfer portal and NIL happens?
13: Yep.
14: Changes the soccer world upside down, man.
13: You got a
14: they
13: bunch.
14: They can't win a hockey game to save their life, but now they're beating everybody in soccer.
13: I haven't scanned the Canadians' roster. Is there a lot of guys that you say, yeah, he's definitely Canadian?
14: The guy that got the game-winning goal yesterday, he grew up. He has got a Spanish last name, but he grew up in Toronto. Like, he is a Canadian. It's not like one of these guys that, you know, they flew into Toronto International Airport and the mom was pregnant and gave birth.
13: Right.
14: They say, oh, okay. Well, yeah,
13: Team
14: he's
13: Canada.
14: Canadian.
13: Yeah. Love this place.
14: No, this kid grew up in the Canadian youth leagues. So.
13: What was the line on that game?
14: I do not know.
13: Okay. Just wondering, because we were a heavy favorite against Bosnia, if not that one affects the other. I was just curious if one was a heavy favorite going into that. Because I know how South Africa, they advanced, and that was a kind of a cool story against Korea that they played there in their group play. Okay. Interesting.
14: I did see where Bosnia, who we are playing later this week, they are the 61st ranked country in the world in soccer. So we're a top 15. They're 61.
13: Yeah, probably 61 and some other things too. I guess.
14: That's why Vegas has us as a huge favorite in that game.
13: Handle your business, boys, especially this week. Golly.
14: Yeah, no doubt. All right, so we've got three games today. So we only had the one game yesterday in the World Cup. Today, noon, it's going to be Brazil against Japan. That's down in Houston. I saw some great video this morning. The Brazilians are already partying outside the stadium. Kind of a carnival-like atmosphere there in Houston as they get ready for their game against Japan at 3:30 today in Boston. It will be Germany against Paraguay. I think we know how that one's going to end up. And then at 8 o'clock tonight, the final game of the day in the World Cup, the Netherlands will take on Morocco down in Monterey.
13: That'll be good.
14: Yeah. So that will be another good match.
13: I want to go to Morocco. Mary, have you ever been to Morocco yet?
14: No, she wants to go.
13: Let's go. It'll be a good trip for us.
14: You know, the World Cup in 4 years from now, Morocco will be one of the host countries. So there you go.
13: Okay.
14: Portugal, Spain, and Morocco will be hosting next time. So you can knock out all three.
13: Mary's funding the trip, apparently. That's good.
14: Okay.
13: Yeah, I'll have my passport by then.
14: She's a world traveler.
13: Yeah, working through some things.
14: Yeah, she's ready to get it done. So starting tomorrow, our Braves and Cardinals will be head-to-head against one another. As the Braves wrapped up a very disappointing road trip, 1-5 in California, only scored 13 runs.
13: Got great news for your Cardinals. We couldn't beat Vanderbilt softball right now. Braves are bad.
14: And Vanderbilt doesn't even have a softball team.
13: Yeah.
14: Let's see what you did there.
13: Yep.
14: Giants Robbie Ray, man, he was on target yesterday. He had a no-hitter through four innings. Chris Sale, he looked good. Whiffed 10 Giants. That was the 93rd 10-strikeout game of his career. He is now tied with Kirk Schiller.

0: Dodgers before Red Sox, right?
1: Correct.
0: Yeah.
1: Yep. And he messed his arm up. Yep. Yep. Looks like Carrot Top.
0: I saw him pitch in Atlanta.
1: Yep. So Martin Perez will go tomorrow night. Lopez on Wednesday to be determined for the Braves coming up on Thursday. Meanwhile, the Braves lead in the National League East. This is crazy, but it's now down to 3 games over Philadelphia and 6 games over the Marlins.
0: Everything will work out. I mean, right now, if we continue playing this bad, then it's going to be no postseason. This team is much better than the way they're playing, so I just have to, well, now at this point, pray that they get better. You got to make some moves, too, I'm guessing. It was good to see Hurston Waldrop. That was my bright spot of the weekend, coming in middle relief. Of course, you know, youngster, came out of Florida, played at Florida. But last year, even the Braves season, all intents and purposes, was done. He came in, it was like, wow, this guy's good. Then he has the injury, but he comes back the other night. Maybe he can be one of those guys. But hopefully we can get Barrett on to talk about this.
1: Who is after the Cardinals? Who's this weekend
0: for Atlanta?
1: Oh, we're going to Chicago. We're in. We're at Wrigley for the 4th of July. I just didn't know who the Braves had this weekend.
0: If you wouldn't have asked, I could have told you. Let's see.
1: People are yelling at their radios right now.
0: Aren't they?
1: This is who they're playing. This is who they're playing.
0: Let's see. It says that would be. I got to change month now.
1: That's the great example. Landrum takes it one game at a time.
0: Yeah. We got the Mets. We got the Mets coming in.
1: Okay.
0: Four-game series after
1: well,
0: the
1: like
0: Cardinals.
1: You said, I mean, you can – we've struggled as of late, and then the Mets are awful. So, yeah, I mean, all of a sudden the Braves can get right real quick.
0: I'm just looking at promotions. A lot of fireworks. A lot of fireworks.
1: As it should be.
0: And you got a Drake Baldwin Rookie of the Year bobblehead on Sunday versus the Mets. They got corduroy throwback cap giveaways one night against the Cardinals. The corduroy cap? Did you ever have a corduroy cap? I had one.
1: Yeah, years ago, yeah.
0: My brother brought me back one from Jackson Hole.
1: Oh,
0: it was a cool hat.
1: Very nice.
0: Yeah, no other promotions for the Cardinals, just the corduroy. They want to keep you around for that Thursday game.
1: Okay, there you go. We are live at Social Taco. Come on up and see us. The terrace is decorated in red, white, and blue. It looks fantastic. Hopefully you will stop by, be part of the festivities today as Conrad and Hastings, in the final hour of the show, they will test their Americana as we will ask them some very interesting questions in regards to American history, and we'll see which one. Oh, wow, they made it?
0: They made it.
1: I was just seeing, Landrum was sent a video. And we're watching it.
0: Well, the show was sent a video.
1: Yeah, the show was sent a video, and
0: Today show, they're scanning the crowd.
1: Moments
0: and
1: ago.
0: And Howie and Reba right there in the front row.
1: Howie and Reba got on the Today show. How about that?
0: No three-man front sign.
1: Yeah,
2: that's cool, though.
0: That's a ding.
1: Yeah. Yeah, there's no three-man front. What?
0: I thought that they were going to make a sign.
1: Yeah. They did make a sign. You think they told them to put it down?
0: Oh,
1: my wife's 50th birthday. We are from Alabama.
0: We love three man front.
1: We love three man front. How about that?
0: Well, that's enough effort for me.
1: It's a lot of words.
0: That is a lot of words. It's a lot of. The anchor gets confused, starts reading it as a cue card.
1: Yeah,
0: that'd be great.
1: Yeah. I'm sure one of the producers went out there and said, we're not
0: going
1: to
0: You're not
1: going to be promoting a radio show. Yeah, put that down. We are live at Social Taco. Come on up and see us. Get the seats while they're good to be had, because they are going to be filled up based on the people that have reached out to us that will be here for this big event coming up. This is Three Man Front on Jocks.
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4: 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I actually used to call football games when Matt was playing high school football. 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Don't know how much ice we're going to get here in the state, but we're definitely going to get some rainfall. 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You don't want to have to deal with it. 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

0: 10:19 on a very special week in our nation's history. 250 years. How about that? Coming up on Saturday, the 4th of July, we will have our Freedom Face-Off coming up at 1 o'clock as Hastings will be taking on our own Conrad Van Order. I checked in with Brian Edwards over the weekend. There's been no line movement one way or another, so it's still Hastings minus 280 on the money line. So,
1: what was the money line with the Brits versus the good guys?
0: They were the overwhelming favorite, even though it was a road game for them. They were a favorite.
1: So watching a documentary on America in 250 years and George Washington and some of his life and his military career, and paraphrasing what he said after the end of the 8 years and looking around, and the United States has gained its independence. And he looks around and he's like, 8 years. How in the world did we get this done? And then he follows it with, if you don't believe in God, then I don't know what else to tell you, because only divine intervention could have led to this with all the things that they faced. I've really enjoyed and I appreciate all the streaming networks putting out all the different stuff that they have that I have not seen. Which it's hard for me to not see stuff because I watch a lot of documentaries. But, yeah, it's been fun.
0: Well, I know you're going to be back at the Gulf this weekend. I'm sure that will be a crazy environment.
1: It already is, but yeah, it will be. And there is, as you can imagine, there in that part of the country, there is plenty of stuff. Whatever you want with an American flag on it, you can find it down there. If you want our commander-in-chief on a T-shirt, you can find it down there. If you want our commander-in-chief on a T-shirt with a Labrador, you can find it.
0: With a Labrador. Okay.
1: A golden retriever. Wearing patriotic sunglasses. You can find it down there. Yeah. They're ready for it.
0: I don't think that there's any doubt that will, whether it's there or anywhere. I mean, look, everybody's dressed up today in red, white, and blue. It's
1: I love
0: fantastic.
1: It. Yeah. It's great. Steve from Tuscaloosa's got his patriotic Route 66 shirt on. He's got a flag that he's toting with him. Yeah. Looks great up here. BB and her husband, they're here.
0: Yeah. Great to see everyone. And you can get you a seat up here on the Taco Terrace as we celebrate our nation's birthday. Appreciate Social Taco kind of moving some stuff around as we just had some things going on at the radio station. We needed to move it up a day, and so we were able to have that accommodation. So we appreciate the great people here at Social Taco. You know, DraftKings is live in all 50 states. Yes, that means you, Alabama, win or go home. 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
1: More college football you need to know. We got you updated on Alabama. 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Conrad making his way to the stations. Conrad versus Hastings. It all starts at 1 o'clock. You can make your way, though, to Social Taco here in the square next to City Hall in Hoover. 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

0: Conrad versus Hastings. 1 o'clock. We're here at Social Taco. Landrum, Pat, the man of the hour. In the next 4 hours, Conrad has arrived. His face has been painted. He's got plenty of dazzle, a little bit of sparkle. This is a different war paint than we've seen. It was not William Wallace's character in Braveheart, but it was maybe like the bigger guy, if you remember, that had the ponytail. That was kind of an ogre-looking fella. That's kind of what the face paint's reminding me of, Pat. Yeah. Already off to a rough start.
1: Yeah, he's struggling.
0: Conrad sitting down.
1: I think a live line just went up to minus 300 for Hastings based on...
0: How you doing, bud?
1: Based on Conrad's attire.
2: I'm absolutely fantastic. How are y'all?
0: We're great. Your little antenna ears, they fell off.
2: Thank you. They did. Well, yeah, they don't really work well with the headset. We'll figure it out.
0: Okay. Is that all you got? Are you all studied up?
2: I've been studying all weekend long.
0: Really?
2: Yep. I was studying this morning before the show. I was studying during commercial breaks. I'm ready to go. I don't know about Hastings, but I'm ready. I'm prepared.
0: A lot of Jolt Cola?
2: Yes. A lot of Jolt Cola. I haven't slept in 3 days.
0: White Crosses?
2: Yep, haven't slept in 3 days.
0: Not with the truckers. Isn't that what they take? They used to take.
2: Sure. Take your word for it.
0: Unfortunately, I think there's something stronger now.
3: Conrad, how's the glitter holding up?
2: I think the glitter's holding up well. Landrum, is the glitter holding up well?
0: Yeah. Yeah, you look good.
2: There was a lot of glitter.
3: If you ever want to find Conrad, just follow the glitter trail.
2: Yeah.
3: There's a glitter trail all the way down the hallway of the station.
2: Got some interesting looks in the car on the way here at some red lights. Some interesting looks walking through the square there with some hardworking Americans that are unaware of what's going on right now.
0: Yeah, Pat, in baseball, the eye black under the eyes, that helps with the glare of the sun. Does it work the same if you have red and blue with glitter sparkles?
1: I don't know. I've never played baseball against someone that had glitter on their face.
2: To each their own.
0: I'm guessing the Savannah Bananas probably have.
3: So that eye black is to block the haters and not the sun.
0: Okay.
2: It was Molly's idea.
3: Yeah. I said it's game day. We got to give him something.
0: Oh, he looks like he's ready for something. Maybe a form of wrestling.
1: I thought you were going to.
0: Well, that too.
2: Landrum, you don't think I look fabulous today?
3: Do you like the garland? Leapfrog?
0: Oh, the garland looks great. No, Molly, you absolutely delivered.
3: Thank you. When I was putting it on him, I said, pretend you're like Britney Spears carrying her boa.
0: Yeah, I didn't want Conrad to walk in and his face paint and our reaction be, man, that's awesome. It needed to be kind of what it is.
2: It needed to be what it is, so it's not awesome, is what you're saying?
0: It's awesome for us. Maybe not awesome for you.
2: It'll come off easily.
0: Well done. Well done, Molly.
2: Molly did a great job.
0: Yep.
3: Thank you.
0: 205-834-9450. The text line is open. Jason, who donated the money to the charity.
2: Yes, for the front row seat.
0: He said, next stop, Social Taco. Come on, Jason. We cannot wait.
1: Yeah, got his seat all marked off, ready to go.
0: Molly, have you ever seen the movie The Patriot?
2: That's the Mel Gibson movie, right?
0: Yeah.
1: She's probably on
0: Heath
1: the phone.
0: Ledger.
2: Were they wanting face paint a la The Patriot? Is that what they were going for?
0: Who's the guy? Who was his nemesis in that movie? The guy, the Brit, had the long black hair. Oh, he was a nasty booger, wasn't he?
3: I'm sorry. I was doing something in the station. What
0: just
3: was the movie?
2: The Patriot.
0: The Patriot.
2: Oh, that was Jason Isaacs, wasn't it? I think, or that's the actor's name.
0: This text reads, no offense to Hastings, but I hope Conrad wins this and puts this feud to bed. Win or lose, Hastings need to get over this thing.
2: I agree. This has gone on for far too long. It's sad, really.
0: Mini Thins, Trucker's Meth. Thank you very much.
2: Oh, okay. Does meth keep you awake?
0: I don't know.
2: I wouldn't know.
0: I think that I've heard that. I don't think it's a downer.
2: Wasn't totally sure about that one.
0: I think you can.
2: I've watched Breaking Bad, but that's, you know, that's as far as I go with that substance.
0: 205-834-9450. Hastings a heavy favorite. If you'd like to weigh in your prediction, it is game day as we get this Freedom Faceoff going at 1 o'clock. You can do that, 205-834-9450. Conrad, your first chance to react to the big four-star commitment.
2: Yeah, no, that was a good one for Alabama, Sonny Gales. So that was one that they've talked about for some time now, and I was listening on my way over here. You're still hoping for the Gales-Sales combo deal there with Monshun Sales whenever that decision comes down. But, yeah, he's a really good ball player. And if you look at his stats at IMG, it's not going to blow you away, but somebody that Under Armour All-American doing all these off-season workouts is very well-regarded. So he'll be a nice looks like he'll be inside, more of a slot receiver with his size and speed. So sign me up.
0: Yeah, you got to share the wealth, though, at IMG. You also have to remember that, too.
2: You're
0: playing with a lot of other phenoms.
2: That's true.
0: They're trying to get tape, and those coaches know it.
2: But, yeah, he's the second best, after Elijah Haven, the quarterback, second best or highest rated kid in the class now for Alabama. Good pickup.
1: Yeah, Don Dalton's telling us during the break that Auburn's now up to number 6 in recruiting via ESPN.
2: Oh, we use their rankings now?
0: Well, it's just whatever one's higher, whatever one's convenient that day.
2: Yeah, see, I'm...
0: What are you using?
1: I'm sure he's using Rivals.
2: I'm using Rivals. Yeah, it's funny. I'm on ESPN, and I don't see rankings for high school recruiting anywhere. But, you know, teach them.
1: You got to check out ESPN 300 there, Conrad.
2: Guess I'll have to go to the other website for that one. But, hey, that's good. No, Auburn's doing a great job, and I'm curious what Alabama is there. But, yeah, I mean, hey, you're on the first page of... both of the major recruiting services now, if you're Alabama, you don't have to click see more, so that's a win for everybody.
0: Yeah.
2: I was getting tired of that.
0: Oh.
2: Still have to scroll down a little bit, though.
0: Where are they officially?
2: I don't know. ESPN, I'm looking at, they have their top 25 right now, and breaking news, Alabama is not in the top 25.
0: Ah. That's a shame.
2: Nah.
1: Yeah. So this morning, Victor Hovland, he was at the Travelers. You know, they had a playoff, him and Scheffler, and he beat Scheffler. So, once again, Scheffler still making a lot of money, but he finished his runner-up because they could not finish yesterday. So, they actually finished it this morning. Pretty cool scene for Victor. Him and a bunch of Norwegian soccer fans, they did the row.
0: Yes.
1: Nice. After he won the golf tournament this morning. So, that was pretty interesting. So, Scheffler just cannot get over the hump. Maybe the British Open coming up later in the month of July.
0: Yeah, he's so consistent, though, and his ball striking. They claim he's the best ball striker on the tour and maybe one of the best ball strikers that the game of golf has ever seen. If he's going through a rough patch like right now, then that tells you all you need to know about Scottie Scheffler.
1: I mean, nobody's going to shed a tear for him because the amount of money that he still makes.
0: Yeah.
1: I mean, it's just, you know.
0: It's insane. It's insane. And the good news is he doesn't seem to be a jerk. And Scottie Scheffler just seems to be one of those guys that goes about his business. And he's not a super exciting soundbite, but, boy, he's consistent. Consistently good.
1: Yeah, there's no doubt about it. We are live at Social Taco. Come on up and see us as we've already got 5 or 6 folks that's already up here, got their seats. We do have, obviously, a seat for our VIP that paid good money.
0: He did.
1: To a charity. So that he could have front row and center to see Hastings and Conrad do battle coming up at 1 o'clock. 1-800-239-WJOX. That is the phone number. Also, the text line is open at 205-834-9450. We've got World Cup getting started at 12 noon today. The Braves are off tonight. They begin a 3-game series with the Cardinals coming up at Truist, and then they got the Mets coming in town. So it'll be a very festive week over in Atlanta if you got an opportunity to go celebrate the 4th. That is always a great time anywhere that you can be in a Major League ballpark and watch over the holiday weekend. That's awesome.
2: Are you going to go catch the Cardinals, Pat?
1: I am not. Hmm. My wife offered multiple times, and I declined the opportunity. So I will not be in Atlanta.
2: Is it because he's scared, Landrum?
0: No, I don't think. I think it's because Pat is a creature of habit, and he wants to be in the comfort of his own home, on his own couch. Doesn't want to wait in line in a hot bathroom or outside of a hot bathroom.
2: I don't know, that corduroy cap, though. I feel like that might be calling Pat's name.
0: I could keep listing the reasons why Pat is not going, but there's just a few.
2: Those are the good ones
0: right
2: there.
0: There's just a few.
1: I think you've hit the nail on the head pretty much. I could have been a Yankees fan and sit in Fenway Park and watch the Yankees lose
2: wow,
1: four games
2: the
1: Cardinals to the Boston
2: have been
1: Red
2: here
1: Sox.
2: For 5 minutes.
0: Pat, at this stage in his career, I think the Cardinals could say, you're going to be in the dugout.
2: And he's still saying, nah, I'm good.
1: Depends on how hot it is.
0: In uniform, and his question is going to be, do I have to wear the full uniform?
1: It was 104 degrees yesterday in St. Louis for that day game against the Marlins.
2: It's a little toasty.
1: And I told you the story. I took Connor up there. Kevin took his son, Campbell. I took Connor. We went up there for a series, a couple of night games. Then it was a businessman special against the Brewers in the middle of July. And it was 102, 103 degrees in St. Louis. And we got to about the third inning, and my son, after had already gone through snow cones and tons of water and everything else, just looked at me, because we had to drive back to Birmingham, and he says, Dad, are you good? And I looked at him, and I said, I'm good. Let's go. We had already seen two games, so, you know, finishing up with the third game. But, yeah, man, sitting down there, and especially – in the old Busch Stadium, there was no overhangs.
0: Right.
1: It's like there is nowhere for you to go. Like on a sunny day or if it's raining, you're going to get sun and you're going to get wet if it's raining. So there was nowhere to go, and you're sitting on concrete.
0: We were in the old Fulton County Stadium. We used to go over there and told you guys for a little mini vacation during the summer. And we do Six Flags for a couple of days. We do Whitewater. We do three Braves games. And it was the third Braves game one summer. And I think they were playing the Padres. And it was hotter than fire. August. And Lil Landrum got dehydrated. Mm. Like bad dehydrated. Mm-hmm. And the ushers, I remember, at Fulton County were so nice. And they were so concerned and went and got ice, whatever. And then we basically got the primo seats. Now, it was a very nice gesture of them. Back then, it wasn't a big a deal because you had maybe 14,000 people that showed up in that big stadium to watch them play.
1: Yeah.
0: But it's a real thing. It gets hot. And I've noticed they started putting the seat covers on the premium seats, those leather green. And I've sat in those seats before. I had a client of ours that took us over. He had season tickets. And we got to see the Braves play the Dodgers. And I think it was – might have been Gary who was sitting next to me, Gringo. Those seats got so hot.
2: Yeah, on the leather? Yeah, that'd be miserable.
0: So now I've noticed they've started putting the covers over them. But there, if you're in those seats, the great news is you can walk into the concourse.
1: Yeah, and get cooled off.
0: 25,000 square feet of AC and whatever you want to eat or drink.
1: Yep. Yeah, it's this time of the year, man. And these soccer fans are about to get it because I think the whole Eastern Seaboard is going to be just cooked this week. Mm-hmm. 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
17: Not all screen time is created equal, and a new study out of Sweden is helping us understand this even better. So researchers followed more than 20,000 people over nearly two decades and determined that passive screen time, like sitting on the couch and watching television, raised someone's risk of dementia. But if they did something active, like reading, puzzles, or interacting with other people, this same group of people saw their risk of dementia drop. Just like you got to put the work in to keep your body in shape as you age, you basically have to do the same thing with your brain. A couple things I have found to help: working to learn something new every day, whatever it might be, challenging yourself in some way every day, and really importantly, staying socially active. Some days that means meeting friends in person. Other days, maybe an email, a text, or a phone call. Just stay engaged. I'm Dr. Sanjay Gupta, helping you live a better life.
18: For an office near you. And where it-

0: Welcome back in. We're live at Social Taco. Freedom 250 face-off. Conrad versus Hastings. The day has arrived. Some of our great Jocks listeners have already arrived. The doors open officially here at Social Taco in the Square in Homewood at 11 o'clock. The competition begins at 1, but in the meantime, you can enjoy some great fare, whether it's the mix-and-match tacos, burritos, Mexican pizzas, quesadillas, handhelds, and so much more. 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And as always, tell that team that Landrum from Jocks sent you.
1: Let's get to the phones. 1-800-239-WJOX. Someone that is typically here every Tuesday with us, Howie and Reba. And I understand that they're up in Gotham City. They were on the Today Show earlier this morning. Howie joins us on the hotline. Hey, Howie, how are you?
2: Hey, we're good. I hope you can hear us.
1: We got you. How's the Today Show?
2: Yes. It was very good. We got there about 4 a.m. in line, and we were first in line. And we watched it for 2 hours. They came out, took pictures with us. We got to show off our poster, so they didn't take it from us. And then yesterday we came in, and we had to walk 14 blocks with 7 luggage pieces to our hotel.
0: Nice.
2: Yeah, evidently we do an Uber. We Uber shuttled, and they dropped us off at the corner and said bye. But we had fun. Yeah, we had a good workout.
0: Yeah, that's a good tote.
2: And then we just went up to Empire State Building. Now we're heading to Madison Square Garden, take some pictures, and go back to the hotel and refresh, and then go to the Yankees game tonight.
1: Oh, that should be fun. And just think, if Conrad gets a win today against Hastings, then you get to go watch his favorite team after they're coming off a tough sweep by the Boston Red Sox.
2: Oh, yeah. We watched the end of the game last night. It was brutal.
3: Yes,
2: sorry,
3: it was.
2: Sorry, Conrad.
3: It is what it is. I think it was the great equalizer, though, because I won the prices right on Friday. Then Hastings Red Sox sweep the Yankees, so now we're even going into the trivia contest.
0: Oh, okay.
2: Well, I didn't want to let to hold y'all up, but I have one quick question. What year was Empire State Building built?
1: Conrad?
3: I'm going to guess 1927.
2: Wow, you were far off. That was pretty good.
3: What year was
2: it? That was pretty good. 31.
3: Okay. Not bad.
2: It was very nice. We went all the way to the top. It was a little pricey, but we enjoyed it so much. We got some good pictures.
1: I am curious, how much does it cost to get to the top of the Empire State Building?
2: The top was $179 for two.
0: What?
3: Woo!
2: But only the 86th floor, we went up to 102. It was roughly about 110.
1: Wow.
3: Oh, I thought it was going to be like 20 bucks.
2: Oh, no. I wish.
0: I thought it was going to be free.
2: But tomorrow we're going to go Statue of Liberty tomorrow, and then we're just going to wing it the rest of the trip. And then we leave Wednesday on the cruise ship.
1: Well, I hope you will be tuned in to YouTube coming up at 1 o'clock for the big Conrad Hastings. Do you have Conrad plus 280, or do you have Hastings minus 280?
2: I think I have Conrad plus 280.
3: There we go, Howie. Thank you.
1: Howie and Reba supporting Conrad. That's big time.
2: All right, man. We'll see y'all. We'll call y'all tomorrow.
1: All right. Thanks, all right. Howie. Thanks, Take care. Everybody says hello. Thank you, Howie.
3: It's a lot of money to go up to a building.
0: Did you say 14 blocks?
1: Yeah, with luggage.
3: Yeah, with luggage.
0: With
3: 7 pieces of luggage.
0: You're preparing to go on a cruise? How much luggage that is?
3: Whew. It's a lot of walking.
1: Yeah, that's a haul.
0: Plenty of people watching, though, for those 14 blocks.
3: Absolutely.
0: Hopefully you're doing it during the day.
3: I wonder if they got to see the guy in the cube watching the World Cup.
0: I don't know.
3: That's in New York, right?
0: Yeah. Yeah, it's right there in Times Square.
1: Times Square.
0: Would you wake up early to go and stand outside of the Today Show?
3: No.
0: Would you ever at any point in your life? I would have at one point in my life.
4: I wouldn't do it now.
3: I'll be honest, never really watched the Today Show.
4: You didn't?
3: No.
5: My family did.
4: Yeah, when we were growing up, yep, we had Jane Pauley. You had Bryant Gumbel. Mm-hmm. And Willard Scott doing weather. And his weather was always great because he would have the momentous, like, 100-year-old lady birthdays.
1: Yep.
3: So if you're the people standing out there, they just, like, what, pan the camera over you and you get to wave and,
4: yeah,
3: you know, tell your family up to watch it on TV.
4: Every now and then they stop with a handheld mic and they'll ask where you're from, you know.
3: Oh, okay. Okay. Well, that's fun.
4: Yeah.
3: Yeah, I wouldn't do that, but that's fun.
4: Yeah.
5: We did it when I was, I think, 7 years old. We took a family trip to New York, and my mom, like, I grew up with her watching the Today Show every single morning.
4: Well, at one point in my life, and I know that it kind of got off the rails towards the later part of the show when it got so super political, but I always wanted to go see a taping of the Letterman show. That was something I wanted to do.
3: Okay, see, that would be, I'd much rather do something like that.
4: Yeah.
3: Even though I guess the late night shows now aren't what they used to be.
4: And as a kid, I don't know if Pat ever felt this way, but watching in the summer times in the morning before maybe Wimbledon would come on and watch the Bozo show. And it was on WGN live from Chicago, and I thought, if I could ever get on that Bozo show, I will show all of those unathletic, uncoordinated kids how to win that grand prize game.
1: Yep, with the ping pong balls.
4: With the ping pong balls. Yep. I used to practice in my living room every day.
3: Did you used to think like I did that the late night shows were taped live? I was like, man, they get these people to stay up this late and do the show?
4: I did.
3: And then I realized that's just not how that works.
4: Yeah.
3: Good illusion, though.
4: It is. Yeah. Pretty good. 205-834-9450. Going back to the movie, The Patriot, the evil general with the long ponytail.
3: Yeah.
4: That was so mean and nasty. That does make sense. That character was based on General Tarleton of the Brits.
3: Okay.
4: He was even viewed by some of their other officers as over the top. Nasty. He was not gentlemanly in anything that he did.
3: Okay.
4: Jimmy asking the question, can I get some Jocks merchandise for listening so much? Newborn baby allows plenty of listening to Jocks. Jimmy, we appreciate it. Congratulations on the baby.
3: Yeah, congratulations.
4: Michael suggesting that the loser of your face-off with Hastings today has to wear a Bosnia and Herzegovina jersey on July 1st.
3: That's pretty good. If we can procure one of those in the next 2 days.
4: Bobby has a theory that Hastings is actually just jealous of Conrad. You think?
3: Look, I don't want to put words into Hastings' mouth, whether he's jealous or not jealous, but I think what Bobby said is probably how a lot of people feel.
4: Is Conrad versus Hastings on DraftKings? Sam is asking. I like Conrad with value.
3: I feel like I've been picking up some steam here today.
4: And when it comes to the glitter on your face, you're going to be finding on floors and furniture for decades.
3: Yeah, I would like to say this is the first time that Molly's put glitter on my face, but it's not.
4: No, and this is
3: very familiar.
4: Probably the least amount of glitter that you've had on your face?
3: Yes, she was very nice. She said, do you want more? And she said, you don't have to get more. And I said, okay, I don't want any more.
4: Yeah, it looks fine.
3: So she was very understanding. I appreciate that. But she did a great job.
4: We appreciate all of your texts rolling in. You can continue to text the show, 205-834-9450. Somebody that won tickets to the Hank concert this weekend, knows a lot of you went to that concert, said Friday night, Hank Jr. and the Value Beers, thanks for the tickets. So glad that you enjoyed. And Lewis says, I'm so glad I'm not the only one who practiced the grand prize game, even though my dad told me it was in Chicago. Had no effect on my six-year-old mind. Grand prize game. You never watched the Bozo show? Ever? Reruns? Man.
1: Yeah.
3: That was before my time, I'm afraid.
4: You missed out. That was quality programming.
3: I believe that it was.
4: We had Cousin Cliff here locally.
3: Oh, that's the one with Bozo the Clown?
1: Yeah, hence the name, The Bozo Show.
3: Oh, well, I just thought it was like calling people a bozo.
4: No.
3: He's weird. He's freaky looking.
4: Oh, the clown?
3: Bozo, yeah.
4: Oh, there were a couple that were... Aren't all clowns creepy?
3: Yeah, kind of, but he's definitely got, like, Pennywise from It vibes, like the Bozo does, like, without the teeth, you know? But, yeah,
4: Yeah, wearing the clown makeup, it changes everything. Kind of like your face right now.
3: Thank you, Andrew.
4: It's hard. It's hard to take a clown seriously.
3: Yeah, it would be hard to take me seriously.
4: When Ronald
3: right
4: McDonald
3: now,
4: sang the national anthem, which he knocked it out of the world, it was still weird watching a clown singing the national anthem serious.
1: Yeah, you know who the first Ronald McDonald was?
4: The first Ronald McDonald? No, I don't.
1: Willard Scott.
4: Oh, I didn't know that.
3: Really?
1: Yep.
4: Do you know who Willard Scott is?
3: Nope. I just went along with it.
1: We were just talking about it 2 minutes ago.
4: Is Shallot still alive?
1: Willard Scott?
4: No, the film critic, Gene.
1: Gene Shalit?
4: Yeah, Shalit.
1: I don't think so. I think he passed away a few years ago.
3: You can be completely honest. You said Willard Scott. I went to Fred Willard.
4: I hope they froze his mustache.
3: In my head.
4: Fred Willard?
3: That's where I went in my head. It was Fred Willard. I know. Willard, that sounds familiar. Last name, first name. What's the difference? Pat's disappointed.
1: We are 2 hours away from the face-off as Hastings and Conrad will do battle to see which one is going to win this mano-a-mano fight that has gone on for years between Hastings and Conrad. More three-man front, hour number two, straight ahead.
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12: When we talk about how much exercise someone should get, current guidelines call for about 150 minutes of moderate intensity exercise or 75 minutes of vigorous intensity exercise every week. 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We're not talking about complicated training programs here. Just work with what you can into your everyday life. If you are breathless and unable to speak in complete sentences, then you've hit the mark. I'm Dr. Sanjay Gupta, helping you live a better life.
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0: It's 11 o'clock. Welcome back. It's hour number two of Three Man Front. We are live today at Social Taco. We will not be here tomorrow, but you can always come and enjoy some great Mexican cuisine, even if we're not here. But come on up to the Taco Terrace. The doors are now officially open. Come upstairs. We will get the trivia face-off going between Hastings and Conrad coming up at 1 o'clock.
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0: Some disheartening news this morning coming out of the NFL. Former NFL star and three-time Pro Bowl running back Chris Johnson revealed he has been diagnosed with ALS, also known as Lou Gehrig's disease. Johnson said in an interview with Good Morning America's co-anchor Michael Strahan that he was diagnosed with the disease last year at the age of 39. Johnson played his college ball at ECU, selected in the first round of the 2008 draft, won the rushing title in 2009, finished his Titans career with almost 10,000 rushing yards. So that is just some terrible news coming out. 39 years old and you're diagnosed with ALS. That is awful.
2: It is awful. And, yeah, just thoughts and prayers, Chris Johnson. I just going back to his career and this guy basically coming out of nowhere and then how lightning fast he was and the amount of yards that you just mentioned he was able to put up and almost amassing 10,000 for his career. Really impressive. But, yeah, that's really, really tough news, and hopefully he can find a silver lining.
0: Yeah, that is rough news coming out of the NFL. We've got World Cup action about to get underway in Houston, Texas, as Brazil will be taking on Japan, Germany, Paraguay later on, Netherlands, Morocco from Monterey. That will be your late-night contest as three games in the World Cup. Only one yesterday in Canada for the first time ever. They have advanced to their Sweet 16. Canada hasn't won a Stanley Cup in 33 years, but all of a sudden they can play soccer, apparently, as well as anybody else in the country.
2: Pretty good, right?
0: And I'm sure people across Europe are going, look at these dirty Americans. I cannot believe that they're a win away from being in the final 16 like Canada.
2: Yeah.
0: Home field advantage. I'm sure that's what
2: you're
0: saying.
2: Well, we've done it before. I didn't realize until you gave those that Canada, this is the first time that they've...
3: Well, they never won a game, right, or even tied.
0: Never. Not until this year.
3: Well, we have to give them something every now and then, so.
0: That's crazy.
3: Good for them.
0: I read this morning, just huge numbers across the board for the World Cup coverage. Matter of fact, their pregame coverage on Fox is eclipsing College Game Day on ESPN.
3: Wow, really?
0: Yes.
3: Wow.
0: Yep, over 3 million people have been tuning in to the pregame show on Fox for all their World Cup coverage, which is more than ESPN's College Game Day on a Saturday morning.
2: Just trying to figure out what would lead into that. Maybe it's more of the fans like us.
0: The casual fan?
2: Casual fan. You're trying to brush up real quick, get strategy, get thoughts, personnel, matchups. I've been watching a good bit of that show leading up.
0: So more people are tuned in for Lexi Lawless over Kirk Herbstreit and Pat McAfee.
3: Well, it's because people like watching him and Zlatan go at it because they hate each other. And I know that's been a big thing on social media. People like that. I'm being serious. That's why they tune in, because they kind of very passive-aggressive with each other. And that's entertaining for the audience, I guess.
2: Okay.
3: And you get to watch them do the cool soccer tricks. You know, when they're out there talking, they're kicking the ball around and stuff. Very impressive.
0: And they haven't had anybody use profanity like Nick Saban on the broadcast. That's pretty good.
3: That's good.
2: Keeping it clean.
0: Yeah,
2: that's
0: good. It's good.
3: Family
0: friendly. For the young kids, the soccer kids, the youth of America.
3: Yes.
2: For the youth of America, I'm just guessing that some of the soccer fans that are here probably said and heard worse. But, yeah, that's good. They're keeping it clean.
3: I would love to listen to Nick Saban try to preview a World Cup game, though. Just watch him try to piece it together and what to say and how to break it down. I think that'd be highly entertaining.
2: He could probably help with the defenders.
0: Yeah.
3: Yeah.
2: As far as steps, angles, you know, positioning.
3: Yeah.
2: I would think that would come into play in soccer.
3: I think that'd be electric television. But they're doing fine, obviously.
0: Yeah, they're doing fine without Nick Saban.
3: Yeah, they are.
0: Better ratings than College Game Day. Also was reading that Fox is paying $485 million for this year's World Cup. This is their final World Cup. They had it was a three World Cup cycle, and it will come to an end when this ends. And so there's a lot of speculation what's going to happen with the next couple of World Cups.
3: It's going to be on a streaming service, I bet.
0: That is the general feeling. It's in Morocco, Spain, and Portugal coming up in 4 years. And the 4 years after that, it's going to be in Saudi Arabia. Here's another reason why the U.S. television networks probably do not want to touch the Saudi Arabia World Cup. It has nothing to do politically, but because of when they need to have it, it will be in January, which the United States will be right in the middle of the college football playoff and the NFL playoffs.
3: Wait, so the World Cup will be in January when it's in Saudi Arabia?
0: That is correct. They have to have it in January because of the high temperatures.
2: Yeah, I'm thinking a lot of your production assistants, people in the truck, guys running the handhelds that you typically have on your roster will not be available. So, yeah, probably better.
3: I look forward to watching it on Netflix or Prime, one of those, I'm sure.
2: Amazon would be, and that makes sense because of their presence and their reach. I mean, Netflix is the same way.
3: Yeah.
2: Amazon, if I was going to put money on, I would say that they would be the leader in the clubhouse to be the next carrier.
0: And the general feeling is in 2038, based on the cycle and based on what FIFA puts in front of folks in regards to parameters of when you can host again, and obviously they have a lot of boxes you have to check, there's a general feeling that in 2038 it will be back here in North America. So the United States in 2038. So they believe that the television networks will kind of maybe take it off this next two cycles for the next 8 years. Streamers will probably overpay for it. And then in 2038 is when all the ABCs, ESPNs, NBCs might go after it.
2: When it's all said and done, and I guess it would be dictated by how deep the U.S., but if we're able to get past the round of 16, get further than we're going to have record viewership through the roof, like untouchable viewership for future World Cups.
0: Yeah, we touched on it last week, but one of the heads of Fox Television said that if the United States were to get to the finals, or at least the semifinals, you're looking at least 50 million viewers in the United States, which would be higher than a NFC or AFC championship game in the NFL. But it would not eclipse what a Super Bowl is, which is between 105 and 110 million.
2: If we make it to the finals, my prediction is you will start seeing more watch parties in different stadiums across the country. If we make it that far. You guys think?
3: Yes. I agree with
2: you.
3: You'll
2: have venues that are opening up, and they're turning on the Jumbotron for everybody to come and cheer. And for some of these universities, that's a revenue stream.
3: Yeah,
2: absolutely. Pay $5, come in. Hey, we got concessions available. Watch the game on the Jumbotron.
3: I think that's a great idea. Heck, I'd charge $20. If it's $180 to go to the top of the Empire State Building, I'm charging $20 to come watch the World Cup.
2: There you go.
0: So
3: that's what I'm going to base everything on now.
0: The World Cup is halfway through, and I have the top 10 television markets that has viewed the World Cup. St. Louis, 10. Washington, D.C., 9. Richmond, Virginia, 8.
3: Huh.
0: Atlanta, 7. San Francisco, 6. San Diego, 5. Dallas, 4. Austin, Texas, at 3. Boston, Massachusetts, number 2. And Kansas City, the number 1 soccer market in the United States. They have watched more than any other city in the United States. So
3: I'm sure
0: that?
3: Birmingham is 11.
0: I do not have that anywhere. I doubt very seriously that Birmingham is tuned into that.
3: Yeah, I'm sure they're
0: 11. Yeah. But Atlanta at 7?
3: Probably because they're a host, right? So you have a lot of people, if they can't go to the game, they want to check in and see what's going on.
0: The melting pot that is Atlanta now.
2: I think the fervor will turn up with people here in our area and in our state if the United States is able to get past Bosnia on Wednesday.
3: Because it'll feel real.
2: Yeah.
3: Right, like at this point, and even going into the Bosnia game, right, like we're expected to win. Once you get to the point where it's like, I don't know if we're really expected to win, and if we get an upset, people will go absolutely nuts.
2: Yep.
0: Yeah, so if the United States knocks off Bosnia, they'll play the winner of Belgium and Senegal. That game would be in Seattle on July 6th. And then if you get past that, you're back to L.A., and you're either going to play Portugal, Croatia, Spain, or Austria. Many people believe it will be Spain. Spain, I think, is the Vegas leader right now to win the whole thing.
3: Okay. Hey, we're good being an underdog. That's fine. We'll play Spain.
2: We'll play Spain.
3: That's fine. Anywhere. Spain's any pitch.
2: Spain's not the kissing cousin it used to be either.
0: And that game would be in Los
2: politically,
0: Angeles.
2: Politically, they've fallen out of some favor. Haven't they, Pat? Politically?
0: Yeah. Yep.
3: Yeah. So there'd be some vitriol there is what you're saying?
2: Yeah. Yeah.
3: That'd be good. Sign me up for that.
0: That would be a raucous crowd in L.A. on July 10th. If it's Spain and the United States.
3: Mm-hmm. Mm-hmm. Got to get through Wednesday, though.

0: pressure's on.
1: Yeah, going back to the Saudi Arabia and why they moved the World Cup, said that 107 to 115 degrees in July, and then you're getting 68 to 72 in January.
0: Whew, yeah, I'd be playing in January as well.
2: Yeah, that's just not a very good month if you're trying to purchase television time in the United States, trying to go up against the NFL and the college football playoff.
0: Nope.
2: Not very good timing there.
0: No, rest of the world got to do some heavy lifting there on the viewership.
2: Yeah.
1: By the way, Gene Shalit just passed away on June the 12th at 100 years old.
2: Wow.
0: Wow.
1: Now, a lot more of your texts that are rolling in, 205-834-9450. Some of you giving your predictions on the 250 Freedom Face-Off that we have coming up at 1 o'clock. Conrad is dressed up in all of his American gear.
2: Mary's got a bunch of friends that just showed up, so it's getting crowded up here.
0: I didn't have any American pants. I figure khakis are pretty American, though.
1: Yeah. Khakis,
0: like business down low, party up top.
1: Cargos,
0: that's kind of the vibe of
1: cargos. I know
0: cargos.
1: A
0: that
1: lot of people don't wear the cargos anymore, but
0: my wife told me not to wear cargos anymore. Actually, I was told when I was in high school. I remember I wore cargo pants, and I was reprimanded by a fellow class. It was like, we don't do that anymore.
1: Cargo pants are good if you're working on a ladder and you got a bunch of tools and stuff that you're using.
0: They're practical.
1: Yeah,
0: not fashionable.
1: You got pockets.
0: But they're practical. Yes.
1: What are you laughing at, Pat?
2: That.
1: Oh.
0: Wait, is that from right now? Oh, that's from Ryan Williams, isn't it, last year? Oh, man. I forgot that he still talks.
1: He does, apparently.
0: He does still talk.
2: Great crowd is assembling here at the Taco Terrace. Come on up and see us. We'll be here until 2 o'clock. The Freedom Face-Off is at 1 o'clock. All that straight ahead here on Jocks.
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4: It was harder times and longer days, 5 miles of school uphill both ways. We were kings, which raised a dirt floor poor. Of course, that was back before the war.
5: Great crowd here at Social Taco. Appreciate everybody dropping by to see us. Very festive atmosphere, everybody in red, white, and blue as we get ready for the Freedom Face-Off that's coming up at 1 o'clock as Conrad Van Order. He will try to represent the show, represent the nation against Hastings. Hastings is a minus 280 favorite, according to Vegas insider Brian Edwards. So we'll see if he brings it home for all those out there rooting for Hastings.
6: 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When Sammy answers the phone, be sure to tell him Landrum from Jock sent you.
5: So as we celebrate 250 years as a nation, the Sports Business Journal, they have authored a piece in which it's kind of a breakdown of what America thinks of sports at 250 years for our country. Some very general questions that they asked a large audience throughout the country over the course of the last couple of months. Which of the following, if any, do you most consider to be America's sport? I think it goes without saying, based on what we talk about on a daily basis, we all know that football is the number one sport in the United States. But what do you think, based on this scientific survey from the Sports Business Journal and this company, I'm trying to get their name, Civic Science, that's the name of the company, what do you think the number two sport is in the United States?
7: It's not going to be baseball, I feel like, because that seems like the obvious one.
5: And I think the way they did it, it was 36% for football. I think they're classifying NFL and college together.
7: Oh, so basketball.
6: Yeah, NBA and college basketball.
7: Because you'll get
6: second.
7: Yeah.
5: According to this, the second sport most followed in the United States is baseball.
7: Good. That's the way it should be.
5: Baseball at 25%. Basketball came in at 8%.
6: Woo!
5: How about that?
7: Wow. Okay.
5: Yeah. So baseball, 25%.
7: Well, the NBA is big in China, not here so much.
5: All right. Which of the following, if any, do you most consider America's best sports city? What city do you think, according to the survey, was number one?
7: They're going to say...
5: This city had 20% of the votes.
6: L.A.
7: I was going to go New York.
5: According to the survey, New York City is the best sports city in America. I will give you guys an opportunity to guess who number two is, and it is going to surprise you.
7: It's not L.A.?
5: It is not L.A.
6: Is it...
7: Philadelphia.
5: And I'm going to tell you it's not Chicago.
7: Philadelphia.
8: Boston.
6: Dallas.
5: You guys can keep guessing. All those are incorrect.
6: Buffalo.
5: Incorrect.
6: Sacramento.
5: Incorrect.
7: Wait, did someone say Dallas?
5: Incorrect.
7: This
5: city garnered 16% of the vote.
7: It's in second place after New York?
5: That is correct.
6: Oklahoma City.
5: I will give you everything around them. Chicago was 3, L.A. 4, Boston 5, Atlanta and Kansas City tied for 6th.
6: Indianapolis.
5: Nope.
7: That's a good guess.
6: Cincinnati.
5: Nope.
6: Charlotte.
5: Nope.
7: Seattle.
5: Nope.
6: Nashville.
5: This team has an NFL team,
7: okay.
5: Major League Baseball team, and an NHL team.
6: Phoenix.
5: Nope. Does not have an NBA team.
7: Okay, that's not Miami. Golly. Okay, football, baseball, and hockey.
5: Yep.
8: The only one I can think of is Tampa.
5: Nope.
8: That has
6: I didn't
8: three.
6: Say Buffalo, did I?
7: You did. You said
5: it's
7: Buffalo.
5: It's not Buffalo.
7: No, they have one. They have basketball.
6: San Antonio.
5: Nope. They don't have an NHL team.
8: Did someone say Houston?
5: It's not Houston. They don't have a hockey
7: team. Oh. Well, no, they don't have a football team. I was going to say St. Louis. Never mind. They used to have a football team.
5: They had a couple.
7: Yeah. I have no idea. Oh, no. No, it's not Cleveland. They have basketball. It's like, surely Cleveland. It's not Cleveland.
5: They don't have an
7: that
5: NHL
7: would be hilarious.
5: Team.
7: You're right. I don't.
5: You guys give up?
6: Yeah. Yeah, we give up.
5: Pittsburgh.
7: Mm. Oh, yeah, they do. Yeah. Huh.
5: Yep. New York was number one. Pittsburgh, number two. Chicago and L.A. both tied for number three. Boston, Atlanta, and KC tied. Houston, Indianapolis, and San Francisco. That was the cities that showed up on the list.
7: Wow.
5: Next question. Which of the following, if any, do you consider to be America's team?
7: Cowboys.
6: I got to go Cowboys first.
5: Molly?
8: I mean, yeah, Cowboys.
5: The New York Yankees are considered, according to this, to be America's team.
7: That's great.
5: Coming in at number two was the Dallas Cowboys. Pittsburgh Steelers was number three.
6: Yeah.
5: At 14%.
6: I think of America when I think of the Steelers.
7: I would think the Packers would be really high up there.
5: The Dodgers and Patriots were tied for the fourth best.
7: Huh, okay.
5: Cubs and Packers tied after that. Then the Red Sox and Bulls and the New York Mets. That was all that was
7: the
5: listed.
7: The Mets?
5: Mm-hmm. Considered America's
7: what?
5: Team. Well, I mean, think about it. I mean, if people vote that New York is the best sports city.
7: Yeah, but everybody is a Yankees fan.
5: Apparently not.
6: No.
7: They should be. Oh, the Mets.
5: Yeah. So, very interesting poll by the Sports Business Journal.
6: That sounds very Alabama of you, just like an Alabama fan.
7: What? Not liking the Mets?
6: Well, just forgetting that there's another team in your city.
7: Well, at least these are further apart than the Yankees and the Mets.
5: Man,
7: are.
5: Pittsburgh really got y'all. I've never heard y'all that flummoxed on a question just, before.
7: Yeah,
6: I've seen a game in Pittsburgh. It was fun.
7: Well, you're a Steelers fan, aren't you? Like, if you had to align yourself with an NFL team, it would be the Steelers?
6: I didn't walk away going, man, this is the second best sports city in the country. Or, man, it was fun.
7: Yeah, I mean, Steelers are good. Penguins are good. Pirates,
6: If it makes us feel any better, which it does, nobody else guessed it right on the text line either as we were going through all
7: that.
6: That
7: does make me feel better.
6: Somebody threw out Sheboygan.
7: Sheboygan.
5: Wisconsin.
6: And somebody is mentioning that Pittsburgh is the Birmingham of the North.
5: Yeah, what we were called Pittsburgh of the South,
6: we
5: right?
6: Were. Yeah.
7: Yep. So it's a compliment. Okay. I'll take that.
6: All that rich iron ore.
7: They don't have Vulcan, though.
6: No, they don't have Vulcan.
7: Hmm.
6: They have Ozuna.
7: They have Ozuna. I'll take Vulcan.
6: We're going to Ozuna today. You ever walk to the top? What would Ozuna's pose be? Big old wad in his mouth, spitting sunflower seeds.
7: Yeah. Yeah, that's a safer answer than the one I was going to prepare.
6: Yeah. I wanted to hear your answer, and that's why I threw it out.
7: And here's the statue of the field sobriety test.
6: Yeah. Yes. Several of though. Going back to the challenge that we have coming up at 1 o'clock between you and Hastings, somebody asked, since the United States men's national team is a double Hastings favorite over Bosnia Herzegovina, go USA and go Conrad.
7: Okay, I appreciate that. I wonder what Hastings is doing right now. I bet he's sweating bullets. Sweating bullets.
6: He could be pounding silver bullets.
7: Do we know he could be pounding silver bullets? That will not help him. Do we know when he's expected to arrive?
6: But some of his muscles just showed
5: That's
6: up.
5: That's right.
7: Oh, man. There Corey. We go. Corey's here.
5: Corey yeah. showed up.
6: It's gun show day for Corey.
7: Yeah, it is.
6: It's 76 shirt. Wow.
5: That's good stuff.
6: Yes, sir.
5: Yeah. Way to go, Corey. Looking good,
6: talent.
5: Brother.
6: You can't hide talent.
5: Looking good, buddy. Looking good.
7: Hastings doesn't know what he's walking into. Lion's den up here.
6: Someone asked him the question, if you watch NFL in the 70s, you had to choose. It was the Cowboys or the Steelers because they were always playing. That makes sense.
7: Okay, yeah, I can see that.
5: Yeah.
6: Some other guesses that were coming in, Minneapolis. God, I always do that. Minneapolis. I add the extra N. Vegas or vegan. Jimmy says United States men's team is already being cheated. You mean to tell me they have to play against two teams, Bosnia and Herzegovina?
7: Yes. Yeah, I know.
5: At right? one time, yes.
6: Somebody asking, can we get a little backstory leading up to this event? Because I thought Hastings was backing out, but then tuned in, and it's back on. We will give you the full history between these two individuals, these competitors.
7: We don't have enough time to do that.
6: That will be facing off at 1 o'clock, but yeah.
7: Hastings has really thrown our listeners for a loop, and I would like to apologize to our listeners for that. He was playing with people's heartstrings, emotions, schedules. People are trying to take off work, come up here and support us, Hastings. Hastings doesn't care.
6: See, I need more of that from you leading up.
7: We got an hour and a half. I'm ready to go.
6: An hour and a half. I need those competitive juices flowing in you.
7: I'm ready to go right now. Hastings isn't anywhere to be seen. What's he doing, working? I don't know. Probably not. Who knows?
6: It's just so funny with Conrad trying to be serious, Larry, and he's got those two little sparkly antennas on his head. I'm trying to listen to the words.
7: I know. Nobody can take me seriously.
6: ADD won't let me.
7: I might have to take these off for the competition. Be distracting.
6: Yeah, Freedom 250 face off. 1 o'clock, Social Taco. We already got a bunch of folks that are here. Make your way to be here. Competition begins at 1, but the fellowship is taking place as we speak. SocialTaco.bar for more information. More that we will get into on a very festive, fun Monday right here on Three Man Front.
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0: It is 11:32. Great crowd here at Social Taco. Come on up and join us. We'll be here until 2 o'clock. Face-off begins at noon. No, what time are we doing it?
1: One o'clock.
0: Man.
2: 88 minutes from right now.
0: Should be good. Just saw this. This is, you just kind of wonder why all the drama went on at Texas Tech. Well, kind of pulling the curtain back. Paramount Plus has just announced a 4-episode docuseries on Texas Tech's football's offseason.
1: Yeah, yes.
0: The show has been in production since January.
1: Yes. Oh, yeah.
0: You want to talk about some good material.
1: Only 4 episodes? Man, they're not going to be able to fit it all in there.
0: Unprecedented offseason access of the Texas Tech football team. It will air on Paramount Plus.
1: Maybe that's why they did that 22-minute hostage video. It was partially for, you know, PR, and then partially for the fine folks at Paramount.
0: So I'm sitting here looking at Skydance Sports is producing it. I mean, they do really good work. I'm just sitting here reading the press release. It says, set in the intense world of college football, the docuseries follows the Texas Tech Red Raiders as head coach Joey McGuire builds a new team identity during a demanding offseason.
1: I have a feeling that'll have a few eyeballs on it.
3: It needs to be all about Sorsby if they're going to put this thing out.
1: I'm thinking opening shot somewhere in a casino. And you just have the sounds of the slot machines in the background as they pan across the casino floor.
0: The president of Skydance Sports, he says this series will present fans and viewers with an unprecedented window into everything that is defining college football today.
3: You got an opening shot of Brendan Sorsby. He's looking at his phone, maybe training, and then it says, and then it fades into 3 months earlier or 3 months prior, and that's where you start the documentary.
1: Did they follow him?
3: Because if this is not just focused on the majority of this being Brendan Sorsby, yeah. I could care less about what Texas Tech did from January till now.
1: Something tells me episode one, you're going to lay the foundation, right? You're going to go into just came off a college football playoff loss, you know, transfer portal stuff, and then like you have to get right into the Brendan Sorsby stuff.
3: Yeah, I don't know how interested I would be watching any of the January through this point now documentaries if they didn't have something sensational in them like this.
1: I need at least 2.5 of the 4 episodes to be Brendan Sorsby.
3: Like, if we were going to get something on LSU football, I want that whole, all of that drama played out with what happened with Lane Kiffin.
1: Yes. Does it say when this is going to be releasing by chance? Like, is this before the season starts they're going to put this out?
0: I assume so. I mean, they've been filming since early January.
1: Okay. I'll check it out. I'll have to get Paramount Plus, another subscription.
3: Can you imagine if they were there to catch when the news came down that he was not going to be able to play, or hey, these allegations have surfaced?
0: So the director of this did a documentary on Coach Prime, and also he did one on Connor Stallions, Untold, the Sign Stealer.
1: Oh, was that the Netflix one that came out? Okay. I watched that one. That one was interesting. It was pretty much him defending himself the whole time, but, you know.
0: Just great timing.
3: Yeah.
0: I mean, what a time to have your cameras in the Texas Tech football building.
1: Okay. Now I might fast forward through the parts of it that aren't Brendan Sorsby related, but I'll still check it out.
3: The only thing equally as good, it would the same thing, the same version, and it be the Patriots with everything that Vrabel's had going on.
1: Yes. Yes.
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0: You know, it is interesting as I'm sitting here looking at some odds for the World Cup. And the odds coming up today between Hastings and Conrad is minus 280. And today, Brazil is minus 280 against Japan.
1: Ooh. Yeah, and I feel crazy? Like they're pretty much a lock because it's Brazil in the World Cup. So that's not good for me.
0: So Brazil and Hastings has the exact same odds on the same day, hours apart.
1: Well, it seems fair that Brazil would take care of business there, and then I take care of business. Because you can't have two upsets of that magnitude at the same time.
3: Today's just going to prove who wanted it more. Because you've both had ample time to study.
0: Well, it's been interesting, and I'd like to know where Hastings is, because Conrad, in between commercial breaks, literally, the listeners have been asking Conrad questions. Now, I can't confirm or deny if any of those questions that they've been asking him are legitimate for the trivia contest coming up at 1 o'clock. But Conrad's done very well with what they have been asking him. I mean, he's pretty much been hitting it out of the park. So this is going to
1: be really
0: interesting.
1: I've only missed one.
3: Is the question I asked you?
1: I've missed two. The question you asked me, which I guess I got 10% right, because I knew it was bread. I didn't know the exact kind of bread. But, yeah, I missed a state capital one.
3: Which state capital?
1: It was Wisconsin. I wasn't ready for it.
3: Madison?
1: Yeah, it's Madison.
3: What did you say, Oshkosh?
0: He said Green Bay.
1: I didn't know. I just wasn't ready for it.
3: One of those cities that ends in Oba?
1: Yeah. That's right. That's right. But, no, I'm ready. I've been... I want the people to know I have legitimately spent a lot of time this weekend studying. And it's hard to study, I don't know, all of American history, kind of a lot to cover there, but I feel like I've done my due diligence. And now when we get into the weeds of some of the questions, which I'm sure y'all have prepared some questions that are, you know, a little more niche perhaps, might struggle.
3: Here's one on the fly.
1: Yeah.
3: This
1: Pitbull.
3: Professional wrestler could be viewed as the most patriotic in history.
1: Okay, I'm going to get... I have two in mind right now. The first one that came to mind was Hulk Hogan.
3: Okay.
1: The other one that came to mind is Stone Cold Steve Austin.
3: Okay, both very good guesses. And I would say both loved their country.
1: Yes.
3: That is not the correct answer.
1: Who are you thinking of?
3: Hacksaw Jim Duggan.
1: Okay.
3: 2x4 and American flag.
1: Okay, that's a good one.
3: Obviously,
1: hopefully that's
3: that
1: not going to be on the quiz.
3: On there. No. I'm giving you stuff that I'm just coming up with.
1: Okay. Yeah. Well, people on the text line, they knew.
3: Yep. Well, I think we're going to get a lot of that today, unfortunately.
1: That's, yeah, well, you know what? That's fine.
3: A lot of your misses, everybody's going to.
0: So where is it? Have you heard from him?
1: No, I haven't. That's what I'm saying. He's sweating bullets somewhere. He's staring in a mirror, trying to hype himself up.
0: What if he's downstairs at the bar?
3: I can tell you this.
1: He might be.
0: Is he at the bar? Larry, is he at the bar?
3: I don't get worked up over this kind of stuff, but if he does not show up, I'm going to get worked up. You're going to see me pitch a fit. And Hastings,
1: see, and I don't want to win that way.
3: Hastings is going to be dead to me.
1: I don't want to win by disqualification because that's not fun. That's not what the fine people here showed up for. They showed up
3: and
1: for
3: that's
1: a real,
3: where I'm coming from.
0: So
3: real,
0: here's
3: they
0: the question.
3: They came to
0: see who is going to volunteer out of this audience that's here at the restaurant
1: to go drag Hastings up from the bar?
0: No, if Hastings does not show up, who is going to volunteer to go
3: that
0: up
3: guy.
0: Against Conrad?
1: Anybody that's not FSU Dave, because I will lose in a landslide to Dave.
3: That guy.
0: Steve from Tuscaloosa is volunteering.
1: That's fine.
3: Yeah,
1: we'll
3: great American.
1: We'll do that.
3: Military family. Military brat.
0: All right, so he's the backup if Hastings doesn't show up.
1: But if Hastings doesn't show up, I fear that he could never show his face up here again.
3: Oh, he'll
1: because
3: have to...
1: the bombardment that he would receive from the listeners and the people that come up here every Tuesday, it would, I mean, he'd be exiled.
3: I didn't want to plan. He's going to show up. He's going to be a part of the competition.
1: I don't know, maybe. Clock's ticking.
0: Have you already picked out your outfit when you lose?
1: When I lose? Oh, for the round of golf?
0: Yeah.
1: No, Pat, because I'm not going to lose, so I haven't prepared that far ahead.
3: Yeah, I got his outfit. You're going to wear the caddy suit.
0: Is he? You're changing out of that, right? This is your warm-up gear?
1: I might just wear this. I'm feeling good.
3: No, he's got your t-shirt.
1: Oh, you got my other t-shirt?
3: Oh, you want to see your competition?
1: Yeah. What I got?
0: This is your competition shirt that you got to wear.
3: Yeah.
0: Hope you get out and got some.
1: I didn't want to put the pressure on Landrum. I didn't know. I assumed that he had remembered it, but I didn't know for sure.
0: Yeah, he's got you covered. Yeah.
3: I took the tag off for you and everything.
1: Oh, that's fantastic.
0: Hold that up for the audience on YouTube.
1: That is fantastic. I'm afraid the gun show's not going to be as impressive as Corey's, but.
3: Yeah, you look like a Andre Agassi doing a magazine cover back in the 80s, 90s. For those of you who can't see it.
1: No, it's not a wife beater, BB.
3: It's an American flag tank top.
1: It is. It's fantastic. This is great.
0: That's great.
1: This is great.
0: So you'll be changing into that?
1: Yes, I will be changing. Yes.
0: All right, I've just been told.
1: That Hastings is on his way?
0: 12 noon.
1: That's when Hastings will be here?
0: Hastings will be here in 17 minutes.
1: Does he have an entourage with him?
0: That's what I've been told.
3: I hope he does. I hope he comes in looking like Apollo Creed.
0: One of his representatives. Ah, Pelham Gator's here. Good to see Pelham Gator.
1: Boy.
0: Yeah, good to see Pelham Gator.
1: Yep.
0: Man, we got all the VIPs showing up today. Good to see PG.
3: Yeah, PG being here. You know this is big. Don't screw this up, Conrad.
0: Yeah.
1: I'm ready.
0: He's got his Florida Gator Champions hat on. Has to be for basketball. It can't be for football.
1: It looks too new.
0: All right. So, yeah, just got word from one of his associates saying that Hastings will be here at noon. He has been preparing an off-site location.
1: There you go. He's been preparing at an off-site location.
0: Yep.
1: Okay, so he's been getting training somewhere else.
0: Yep. So,
1: I can't wait to see him stumble up here at 12 o'clock.
3: You find out he's been moonlighting with a history professor.
1: Maybe he, and I'll say this, Hastings has a lot of friends, a lot of connections. He might have a history professor in his back pocket. I don't know. I studied by myself.
3: You never asked for one.
1: I would have found you one. Now, I did this on my own, Pat.
3: I'm resourceful. I would have found you a history professor. Do you doubt that?
1: No, I don't. You would have definitely found me. I believe you. But I needed to do this for myself. This has to be a victory that I earned. And I will earn it.
3: Said like a true American.
1: At 1 o'clock. I will earn it.
0: We are live at Social Taco. Still a couple seats remaining. Come on up here. Have lunch. Watch the festivities. It is a Americana up here. Just looks fantastic. Everybody decorated it. BB and Mary and the whole folks got up here early, took care of it. Looks very, very festive as we get ready for the face-off coming up a little bit later in the show. This is Three Man Front on Jocks.
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15: You know, it's funny, when I think back to what the typical American dinner looked like when you and I were kids, there's usually some kind of meat featured at the center of the plate. Vegetables are there, but often thought of as a side dish. More and more, though, we are coming to realize that a plant-based diet, with little or no meat even, is going to be a healthier way to eat for just about everyone. New study out of the University of Hawaii Cancer Center found that eating a high-quality plant-rich diet that includes whole grains, vegetables, and fruits may prevent cognitive impairment even when people start that diet in their late 50s and 60s. Yeah, it's important to make sure you're getting enough protein, fats, complex carbohydrates. Just because you cut out or even cut back on meat, though, is not a license to eat whatever you want. Focus on eating whole, real foods. I'm Dr. Sanjay Gupta, helping you live a better life.

0: Welcome back in, 11:48, Freedom Faceoff, Freedom 250 Faceoff, Conrad versus Hastings coming up 1 o'clock. Conrad is here. A lot of our great Jocks listeners, they are here. Jason, who donated to charity for the ringside seat, he is here. So we appreciate Jason. He brought us some goodies that he makes. Jason from the Tuscaloosa area, but he was nice enough to bring us three different styles of popcorn that he makes with his company.
1: And oh, that's
0: also
1: awesome.
0: A couple of different flavors of pork rinds. So we appreciate Jason for doing that. And the charitable donation that he was so kind to give out of the goodness of his heart, we're going to take that $250, and that will be donated to the Wounded Warrior Project.
2: Awesome.
0: So
1: very fitting.
0: Yes, it is, and thank you to all the brave men and women who currently serve, have served, and many of them who paid the ultimate price.
2: We do have some breaking news coming out of the state of Florida. Detroit Lions and former Alabama cornerback Terrion Arnold, he has just been granted a $1 million bond by the Hillsborough County judge in relation to his arrest. Chief Judge Christopher Sabella said that there is probable cause for Arnold's case, but that the burden is higher than the probable cause. Florida prosecutors sought Arnold to be held in detention without bond until his trial, but Sabella denied the state's request, saying the state isn't there at this point. The state also requested an ankle monitor, which the defense objected to, and the judge denied. Florida prosecutors accused Arnold of encouraging, insisting, and advising the robbery of Arnold's personal driver and two of the driver's associates after an alleged robbery of more than $200,000 of cash, jewelry, and other goods from Arnold's Airbnb in Largo, Florida. Arnold was charged after two defendants involved in the kidnapping case agreed to a plea deal. So this is huge news. He got named his attorney yesterday, and they got in front of the judge today, and then all of a sudden he is granted his bond of $1 million, and he will not have to wear an ankle bracelet.
1: Okay.
2: So this is, from a legality standpoint, this is big for Terrion Arnold.
0: Does any of this strike you guys as a big misunderstanding? Because it doesn't me.
1: It doesn't look good to me. It doesn't look good.
2: So his attorney, I'm doing a little background on Terrion Arnold's attorney. He is from Denver, Colorado. His name's Harvey Steinberg. He's represented a number of NFL figures over the years, including Denver Broncos linebacker Jonathan Cooper, in connection with multiple charges arising from alleged domestic violence incident. Former clients of Steinberg include John Elway, John Elway's son, Kellen Winslow II, Jerry Judy, John Bolin, the son of former Broncos owner Pat Bolin, Brandon Marshall, and former Broncos coach Mike Shanahan. So he has had a pretty interesting list of clients, including former Alabama wide receiver Jerry Judy.
1: Wonder if that's how maybe a connection was made.
0: I just don't remember any of those, and there might have been one on the list that had been accused of something to this degree. With this much severity.
2: Was it Kellen Winslow II, perhaps?
0: Might have been Kellen Winslow. Yeah.
2: He had a checkered past, I think.
0: I do remember one particular thing that happened, which was horrible.
1: Yeah, I'm trying to... that would be Kellen Winslow. He is in jail for 14 years.
2: Yeah.
1: Yep. Yep. That was bad.
0: Yeah.
1: Very bad. Yeah, you hope for the best, right? And, you know, obviously if Terrion Arnold is guilty of these things and he's found guilty of them, then he deserves whatever punishment is ultimately given to him. But, yeah, just based on the information that we have right now, it does not look very favorable, in my opinion, for Terrion.
2: Says here that he cannot contact witnesses or co-defendants. He must surrender his passport within 48 hours. He will have home confinement. So
0: you got home confinement, but they don't have a monitor, so how do they know if you're confined to your home?
1: Wait, so they asked for the ankle monitor and the judge denied it, so
2: that's
1: no ankle monitor?
2: Okay. Yeah.
1: Okay.
0: If you did it and you knew you did it, what would you do? Would you try to bolt right now?
1: Seeing that, I mean, I guess that's always the concern in something like this.
2: That's why he surrendered his passport.
1: Yeah. Yeah. See, I would like to think in this kind of a, I don't know. I don't even know how to
0: with
1: get
0: something
1: my,
0: like this,
1: my head
0: are
1: there.
0: You showing up if you go to an airport to get on an airplane? Is it alerting them? Can you travel? Remember we had the deal. Is there any restriction? I
1: like traveling domestically?
0: Yeah. If he's got home confinement, then he's not supposed to be traveling. I just didn't know if there's something in their database where it comes up. And
1: I would think they would have something with, like, your license, right? Because if you have – when you travel, you have to give identification, and that would trigger something to prevent you from doing that. But I don't know. Hopefully I never find out personally.
0: It's just for his name to be involved in something like this.
1: Well, and you never know people, but it is. But, I mean, we talked with him a number of times on the show, and just not the person that you would think would be wrapped up in something like this. But here we are.
2: What a day. Terrion Arnold has been granted bail. Texas Tech is going to have a four-part mini-series on Paramount Plus detailing everything that's taken place in the offseason. We've got World Cup about to kick off, and then 1 hour away from the face-off here at Social Taco.
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11: As someone who's been married nearly 25 years, I'll tell you, there's a lot of great things about having a spouse. And according to a new study out of the University of Miami Health System, marriage might even be linked to a lower risk of cancer. Why? Well, the researchers said people who are married are less likely to engage in risky behavior. They're more likely to get a nudge to go to regular preventive medicine appointments and screenings. And they have a partner to share the load of family obligations, household chores, and finances. No one is saying you should get married in the pursuit of better health. But if you are single, how can you build a strong support system to maybe get some of these same benefits? Do your own research, find out what's important, and then hold members of your squad accountable and let them hold you accountable as well. That can provide a lot of support. I'm Dr. Sanjay Gupta, helping you live a better life.
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0: It is 12 noon. It is lunch hour across the great state of Alabama. Thanks for tuning us in. This is Three Man Front. We're live at Social Taco on this very special Monday edition, the Freedom Face-Off, coming up in 1 hour from now. Incredible crowd up here on the Taco Terrace. Appreciate everybody kind of readjusting their schedule to make this happen today. We'll be back in studio tomorrow. We will not be here on Friday, but we will have shows through Thursday. So appreciate everybody tuning us in. Some headlines at this hour. If you're just now getting in your car, heading to lunch yourself, moments ago, Detroit Lions cornerback Terrion Arnold, he was granted a $1 million bond by the Hillsborough County Judge. In relation to his arrest, Chief Judge Christopher Sabella said that there is probable cause for Arnold's case, but that the burden is higher than the probable cause. Florida's prosecutors sought Arnold to be held in detention without bond until his trial, so that is big news for Terrion Arnold. Bad news coming out of the NFL. His former NFL star and three-time Pro Bowl running back Chris Johnson, he revealed that he is being diagnosed with ALS, also known as Lou Gehrig's disease. If you remember, Johnson was selected out of college. He played at East Carolina, went to the Tennessee Titans. He was a first rounder in 2008, won the rushing title in 2009, finished the Titans' career with almost 10,000 rushing yards. Paramount Plus, they've announced a four-episode docuseries on Texas Tech's football offseason. The show has been in production since January and is expected to debut ahead of the season. It will be produced by Skydance Sports. So that is pretty good information there for the producers having the Texas Tech drama that happened over the offseason. Four-star wide receiver Asano Gales, over the weekend, he says he's going to go to the capstone. The 5'11 speedster from IMG Academy in Florida, ranked as the top 35 nationally recruit, he committed to Alabama on Saturday, became the first wide receiver in the 2027 class. He's the 13th overall commitment for the Tide. Alabama is now 50th in recruiting, according to 247. If you follow Rivals, they say that Bama is 34. We've got World Cup action just kicking off moments ago in Houston, as Brazil, a heavy favorite today against Japan. You realize that Brazil has made it to 16 in a row, final 16 in the World Cup?
1: I would believe that.
0: It's pretty dominating.
2: I believe it. Brazil is one of those countries that I think of. I think about Pele and their rich history that they've had there. We got a couple of Brazil soccer fans that are all decked out in their gear downstairs.
1: Oh, really?
2: At Social Taco. Yeah.
1: Yeah, when I think of World Cup, the first country I think of is Brazil, just with their history. So we'll see if they can make it 17 in a row today.
0: So, Molly, or Damian, who's ever in there, can we cue up the music? Because we just want to remind everybody what's coming up in less than an hour as we get ready for the Freedom Face-Off. We're still awaiting Hastings to show up here.
1: Yeah, he's running a little behind.
0: Yeah, maybe it's the parking. I know there's a lot of people.
2: Maybe his face is getting painted.
1: Nah, he's second-guessing himself.
0: Yeah, maybe he's getting
1: he's psyching himself up in the parking lot, I'm sure.
2: He's getting that big bald eagle painted on his chest.
0: Well, this is coming up in less than an hour. This is the Freedom Face-Up here on Jocks.

0: so well written.
1: It's beautiful.
0: My wife still cannot believe the parodies that you used to put together and get away with. And I told her, I promised her as a late wedding anniversary gift that I would get one of those burned on a CD. And we could.
2: Is there one in particular that you would like for her to hear?
0: You know the one that I want, and it was the movie trailer.
2: Oh, to Brokeback Mountain?
0: Yeah. Definitely won that one.
2: That was one that won a couple awards.
1: That was
2: us.
1: A good one.
0: Yeah.
1: That's a good one.
2: Brokeback Mountain, which detailed the wonderful head coach of the Tennessee Vols, Philip Fulmer.
0: Yep. So we got that one. And then if you were going to put two more of your all-stars, who would that be?
2: Oh, man, that's tough. Are you looking for shock value?
0: Mm-hmm.
2: Is that what you're looking
0: for? I need just examples when I play it for her. She goes, there's no way that actually was played on live radio.
2: I mean, we had a really good one with Mike Dubose when he got caught in the shower
0: Dubose
2: with his secretary.
0: Yeah,
2: that was a good one.
0: Yeah, I'll need that one.
2: Yeah.
0: I'll need that one.
2: Yeah.
0: Okay.
2: Yeah, those will be... those can be played at private settings now. We cannot air most of those now on public radio airwaves.
1: Maybe your last day on the air whenever that time comes in your career.
2: Well, could be sooner than later.
0: Could be.
1: Hopefully not.
0: Don't put that stuff out there, Conrad.
1: Hopefully not.
2: I'm still, it's 12:06 and no sign of Hastings.
1: Nope.
2: Now, Steve from Tuscaloosa, he has already agreed to be the fill-in. That'd be kind of a hollow victory, wouldn't it? I mean, if he ends up going up against somebody else,
0: what if Fillion comes in and cleans up?
1: It wouldn't be. That is also potential. See, and Hastings has been talking a big game now for weeks, I guess, in between his radio silence as BB gets my beautiful boa ready for me. I feel like that is a sign of concern, though, for Hastings. Like, he's talking the big game, but deep down, he's got some concerns. I don't know how knowledgeable he is in these areas.
0: Hastings doesn't strike me as being super concerned.
2: Oh, there he is. Look at him. He's dressed to the nines.
0: Oh, wow.
2: Look at that.
0: He went.
2: Wow.
1: He's going suit.
2: Oh, my goodness.
0: Red tie.
2: Look at that. High fiving everybody, man.
0: Oh, wow. You are screwed.
2: Man.
1: I feel great.
0: Screwed.
2: Sit down. Man, looking good. Look at that. Man, oh, man. Oh,
1: I can't compete with that.
2: Man, hold on. We got you. We got good ones for you. Yeah, we're big time. I don't know if you know that. It's a big time show here, Hastings. Go ahead. Put that on. You good?
3: Check. Can you hear me?
2: Yeah.
0: Yeah.
2: All right.
0: It's a big day, buddy.
3: Well, some of us wanted to take it seriously.
2: Well, you are dressed to the nines, my friend.
3: You know, look, I think it is really cute what Molly has done. I have been at work being a good American and making sure I could pay my Social Security taxes and whatnot in order for those who are older to have
0: good boy
3: retirement.
2: So you said Conrad looks cute. Is that what you said?
3: And so I had not seen it yet. So where I was getting, I had not seen actually the attire yet. And now I understand what y'all mean when it is difficult to take him seriously with. Is that a American rainbow on top of your head? I'm really confused as to a lot of what I'm
1: Molly
3: seeing.
1: Molly said she was going for a star with eagle wings coming out of it that are red and blue.
3: That's what that is.
1: That was the...
3: Well, I do like Molly, so I will not take a shot at her artwork.
0: Good idea.
4: I appreciate that.
3: Also, Molly, I know that since he is a little greasy, it's probably a little more difficult for you to work.
0: How much did you love that?
1: There it is.
3: It's kind of gotten to the point where I just kind of felt bad for him.
0: Yeah.
3: You know, and he has said that he has studied a lot, and I hope he has. I hope he has tried to take this seriously. At least as serious as I have, because I am here to try and prove something and to take down the communist snow because we do love our country.
0: How much of your schedule was altered yesterday? I'm talking about you telling wife, hey, I need to have dinner by this time. I'm going to have this cram session, but let's cut it off. I need a really good night's sleep. How much of that was altered?
3: Once the ayahuasca wore off, I was able to really kind of get into a fundamental groove yesterday. Woke up early in the morning. It was the first thing I'd broken my fast with was a coffee.
2: Oh, okay.
0: I don't know if that's a good idea.
3: No, it was great. I had to get something to energize me. Of course, I had to go to the golf course yesterday, get some practice swings in. Each ball, in between each ball, I did 50 push-ups and American trivia. every night for the past 2 weeks, I've watched history documentary after history documentary and done everything I can in order to best prepare myself and really hoping that I have a worthy adversary. It sounds like he has studied a little bit. Madison is the capital of Wisconsin, but I could see how you could get that confused. Wisconsin is a nice place, and
2: oh, look at our officials here.
3: Oh, how about it?
2: Look at this.
3: There it is.
2: This is quite an entrance by Hastings and now our official FSU Dave.
0: What is Dave wearing?
1: So did y'all show up together and have like a hey, you count to 60, Dave, and then walk up after me?
3: He's looking dapper. No, I actually did not, but it's good to see him.
0: He's got the button down polo. This is a big day for Dave. This
3: I mean,
0: is
3: Dave is dressed up. But like I said, everybody's really kind of taking this serious, and you know.
2: All right, I'll tell you what. Once you come this way, and we'll set.
0: This is great, man.
2: Hey you said.

0: No, we're done.
1: What's his name again?
0: We're done.
1: What is it?
2: Andrew.
3: Huh?
2: Andrew.
3: Andrew.
0: Man, it is going to be rough for Hastings when I beat him looking like this.
4: It would be. It would actually
0: that would be
4: pretty
0: tough because he's normally the schmuck, but today I kind of look like the schmuck, and that's just going to be really hard for Hastings to handle.
4: There's a lot of shots that you do take at me, but I think we all know that in our hatred and I would say comradeship, except for you'd like that too much, wouldn't you?
0: Yeah.
4: Commie.
2: Oh, wow.
4: But what I would say is I think we all know that I am not the dress schmuck in any part of this relationship. That would be you, my friend.
0: No, you are much better dressed than me, and I'm not even going to try to deny that.
4: Except for those sandals you have. Those are very nice.
0: Thank you. 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
4: I am very proud of you. 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
2: 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We will talk to the official FSU Dave, who has just arrived. We'll get his thoughts on this matchup and how he's going to be able to kind of rule on certain things. That's all straight ahead next on Jocks.
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13: Not all screen time is created equal, and a new study out of Sweden is helping us understand this even better. So researchers followed more than 20,000 people over nearly two decades and determined that passive screen time, like sitting on the couch and watching television, raised someone's risk of dementia. But if they did something active, like reading, puzzles, or interacting with other people, this same group of people saw their risk of dementia drop. Just like you got to put the work in to keep your body in shape as you age, you basically have to do the same thing with your brain. A couple things I have found to help: working to learn something new every day, whatever it might be, challenging yourself in some way every day, and really importantly, staying socially active. Some days that means meeting friends in person. Other days, maybe an email, a text, or a phone call. Just stay engaged. I'm Dr. Sanjay Gupta, helping you live a better life.
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0: Welcome back in. It's a Freedom 250 face-off. Hastings, full suit. He has arrived here at Social Taco. Conrad is all decked out in his red and blue, red, white, and blue. He's got the face paint on. Looks much different. A stark contrast from his competitor.
1: Yes, he does look
2: not much
1: different.
2: Blue on Hastings.
0: You can join us. Social Taco is the scene. It's happening upstairs. You'll be able to hear it when you come through the front door next to City Hall in Homewood. But we're in the terrace, and we got fine folks that are taking care of us, and you can make your plans to be here as well. It is scorching hot outside. That is going to continue. That's what we expect here in the Deep South during the summer months. 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Never have to worry about your wife, your daughter, your significant other going in and being treated with anything other than respect. The ratings speak for themselves. 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Always tell them Landrum from Jocks sent you.
1: All right, so we're under an hour away, 40 minutes away to be exact, of the face-off that is going to take place between Conrad and Hastings. This has been a bitter rivalry between these two men. They have had to try beer policy. They've tried to get together, have a beer or two, and try to find themselves back on equal ground. But unfortunately, it has come to this, in which we will test the knowledge of Americana. There will be history questions. There will be pop culture questions. 43 total questions, and we'll kind of go into detail exactly what we'll be doing in regards to the point system. But we are now joined, he is putting on the headset, is FSU Dave, who has been a frequent visitor to this program many times here at Social Taco. He's got an incredible streak. I think it's, 3 years running, Dave, that you have? No, you don't need that one. You're that one.
3: Okay, yeah, a little over 3 years. It's got to be sneaking up on four by now.
1: Yeah, so, all right, so for those that are just now tuned in your previous life, tell everybody what you did.
3: I was a full-time professional chair umpire for the tours, the ATP, the WTA, and so on, doing work basically all over the world. I mean, I did 21 U.S. Opens.
1: Wow.
3: I've got a number of crystal bowls from Tiffany's for chairing the finals. I think I did 7 Australian Opens and an equal number of Wimbledon's and the French, and then did Davis Cup, Fed Cup, Olympics, all of that. So I got yelled at in a lot of languages all over the world.
1: Well, and we appreciate you volunteering to be the official of this event. Now, in just a moment, we're going to have a coin toss because this is the way it's going to set up. So the very first part of the trivia contest, basically the first 10 questions are going to be, if you halfway paid attention in your civics class, okay, in other words, I think it's pretty easy stuff.
2: Okay.
1: And so basically, you'll get 1 point for every correct answer in round one. Now, if you happen to miss the question, the other contestant will have an opportunity to answer that question, but only for 1 point. And that goes for every round. So the point totals increase per round. There's 4 rounds.
2: Okay.
1: All right. But if you steal, you only get 1 point. So even if you do bad or poor in the first few rounds of the competition, you definitely can make up points later on. Does that make sense?
3: Yes.
2: Yeah.
1: Okay.
3: And then similar to tennis, there will be 20 seconds for you to start answering your question because we don't have all day to do this.
1: No, not at all. Got to get to it.
3: If you don't start answering by 20 seconds, I will say time.
1: Okay.
3: And then it goes to the other person who can do it.
1: So okay. And the way that we've done this, just like the naturalization, so the first round we've got 10 questions. And so we're about to have a coin toss, and whoever wins the coin toss, you'll have the option to either, you can choose which one of the 10, like you'll just give us a number, 1 through 10, and then that corresponding number to the question will be the question that you'll be asked. So if you win the coin toss, but you would like to defer to the second half, and you would like Conrad or vice versa to take the first question,
2: okay,
1: that's how we'll get it going.
2: Okay. Sounds good.
4: And that will that be at the beginning of each?
1: No, just the beginning. No, once we get going, it's will be the order for the rest of the contest.
2: There's no actual second half.
4: Well, I mean, we probably don't need one. Is there a mercy rule in place?
1: That's between y'all. If you want a mercy rule, oh, whatever. Okay. So, So explain your coin that you're going to use. This is a very special coin that you're going to use for the coin toss.
3: This is an English 5-shilling coin that has George VI on it, who was Queen Elizabeth II's father.
1: Okay.
3: And I use this all over the world. Now, similar to when I did tour events, one of the things that I'd always do is I would let the lower-ranked player call the toss. So, Conrad, heads or tails?
1: Well, you are the abetting underdog.
2: Yes, that is true, according to Brian.
3: That's Vegas Insider.
1: Can we look at the coin?
3: Yeah, that's the gambling gator guy.
2: Okay, so that's heads and that's tails.
3: Correct.
2: Well, tails never fails.
4: Okay, heads. See that?
1: All right, so let the official – so you're going to –
3: Normally, I just let it drop, so I'll just let it drop. On,
1: okay. Or you can,
3: if you don't mind the noise.
1: No, go for it. All right, so okay. You're going to call.
2: Tails.
3: Tails it is. Do you wish to start or defer?
2: I would like to defer to Hastings.
1: Oh, so Hastings is going to get the first question. Okay. Wow, you're kind of like Nick Saban. Nick Saban always deferred.
2: Worked out pretty well for him, Pat.
1: Yeah, sure did. He always likes to go on defense first.
4: You know, what is it, the U documentary when the players are standing there and the other team is like, oh, we'll defer, and Miami's sitting there shaking their head like, yeah, I don't care when I get it. It doesn't scare. I feel pretty confident I'm going to score every question here.
1: So, and I described this last week. So Damian and Molly both, after the show the other day, we started compiling these questions. And as I mentioned, the first 10 are the easiest 10 questions. Like, if you just halfway paid attention in civics class, you should be able to hammer those.
2: Yeah.
1: Like, that should be easy.
2: These
1: points.
2: Are the gimmies. Yep.
1: Okay, but then the next 10, you know, a little bit more difficult. And then when you get to the third and fourth round, then perhaps it would have benefited you to watch some documentaries or perhaps paid attention in college if you took a history class.
2: Okay.
1: So that's kind of the general idea of how we're going to get it going.
4: I do know that as a prereq, Conrad would have had to at least take one history class in college.
1: Did you
2: I
1: take
2: did.
1: One?
2: It was World War II history, so I'm really hoping we're kind of in that area.
1: So I've never had or film history, one of the two. So I've never asked you this before, so that's the only history class you took in college?
2: Yeah, I only had to take one.
1: Yep. World War II?
2: World War II history.
4: Yep. American history.
1: Did you take one class?
4: Yeah, American history.
1: Okay, well, that's pretty even since you guys...
2: That is unfortunate for me.
1: Didn't take... any extra ones?
4: No, we did not.
1: Okay, Dave, you're looking at the questions now. All right, first round is 1 point, right?
3: Correct.
1: And go the next page. Second round is 2 points.
2: Hastings, don't look over there at those questions.
3: Second round is 2 points.
4: I'm going to win. I'll do it with integrity.
1: All right, third round. What's third round? Third round, is it five points?
3: Get these things undone here.
1: That's heavy stock paper. You like that?
3: Yes, 5 points for the third round.
4: Did you do that at the office?
1: No, it's in my house. What are you talking about? Can't afford that at work.
3: Five for the third.
1: All right, and the final is seven points?
3: Seven is correct.
1: All right, 7 points.
2: Okay.
1: I can see you're getting nervous.
2: Me?
1: Yeah.
2: Yep.
1: Just think, it cannot be any worse than your naturalization.
2: It absolutely cannot.
4: And it really can't be worse than the glitter and stars on your face. So when in doubt, just know, like, you're fine. It's okay. It could be worse.
2: I'm just happy to be here. As we discussed last week, I have nothing to lose and everything to gain. Hastings, however, has a lot to lose and only a little bit to gain.
1: All right, so I've had a lot of people text asking, all right, what's the bet between you? So if Conrad, you win,
2: yes.
1: What does Hastings have? What does he have to do to pay it off?
2: Hastings is pretty simple. I don't ask for a lot of things in life. All I need Hastings to do is purchase me a cold beverage and come on these airwaves and declare that I am the greatest American he has ever met. That's all I want.
1: And if you lose.
4: Yes.
1: No, I'm sorry. If you win.
2: When he loses, Pat, correct?
4: If I win, Conrad is going to have the pleasure and opportunity to dress up as Uncle Sam and caddy 18 holes of golf for me at a... That's right.
1: Langell's Club,
4: that's right?
2: Yep.
4: That's right. And,
2: okay.
4: Man, the way I hit him yesterday, I was kind of spraying all over the cart path. So we'll we'll see how
2: it'll be a lot of work for me, a lot of walking.
4: It's not going to be a fun day in August when that goes down, I'll tell you that.
2: We're doing it in August.
1: Oh, my goodness. All right, Dave, perfect. As the official, what are you looking for? What are some of the do's and don'ts that you need to – basically, this is kind of the equivalent of when me and Lange from umpire, we have that home plate meeting where we just kind of go over ground rules, things like that. Do you have anything to say to the two combatants?
3: Well, yeah, the first thing, obviously, was the 20 seconds.
1: Okay.
3: Because you got to get into it. It can't be like the curiosity crate. Where we talk for 5 minutes before we hazard a guess. There may be times when I'll say to you, I need you to expound or talk a little bit more about this, because, in other words, you're pretty close, but I can't give it to you yet.
2: Okay.
3: You know, so, and I brought some artifacts with me. My seat cushion is from the 2002 French Open.
1: Nice.
3: This badge is from the 2001 Australian Open. Which is, as you guys know, when you get scanned in, that's how we all knew that Connor Stallions, the whole thing was a lie.
1: Right.
3: The dress shirt is from the U.S. Open. That one year, when you were cheering a quarterfinal on, they gave you a dress shirt. This notepad for assisting it is from 99 Wimbledon. This one pin is Australia and the U.S., on flags on either side. I got it from doing a Davis Cup match at one point. And then the other one is a guy in the chair at the French Open that they gave to us there. So
1: what I'm impressed is that you thought so much of this event that you have worn all of these incredible worldly competitions on your body.
3: I mean, I dug through stuff and everything, but look, if we've got a person here donating $250 to
1: That's
3: charity.
1: Right.
3: I mean, you know, so it needs to be done right. And you know, I expect a good, clean contest. I don't want to hear any whining, you know.
1: One other thing that I do want to point out that hopefully you can contain is the audience, because we do not need the followers of Hastings or Conrad to try to throw out answers during the point that they're trying to answer.
3: Correct. I mean, I can tell them to be quiet in about four languages, so I don't know how many they'd understand.
4: Well, depending on what you're saying, you may as well keep it quiet in languages that nobody in this audience can understand either. I don't think we want too many of those words going on the airwaves, so we'll try and keep it as clean and kosher as possible.
2: What is your policy on verbal jabs, maybe between my opponent and I? Is that allowed at all? Because I know Hastings probably has a notebook full of things that he's ready to throw out at me.
3: If you kept them playful.
2: Yes.
3: Unlike something that was said on air a while back.
1: Oh, yeah, that was below the belt.
3: That was way below the belt.
1: That was bad.
3: You know, just little playful kidding, all in good-natured fun, that's fine. But the other stuff, no.
4: And, you know, I know we got a crowd here, so they're going to do what they want to do. But I will at least respect Conrad enough to let him think during his questions and
1: okay.
4: not rag on him. I feel like that's probably fair. But if you want to not reciprocate, that's okay.
2: It will be reciprocated. You don't have to worry about that.
4: I did feel like it would at least be somewhat of a gentlemanly duel.
1: That's why you dressed up.
4: That's right. That's
1: just
4: right.
1: For the nines.
2: I just appreciate that me and Hastings can be in the same building and he not request that I get thrown out because my presence is...
4: It's
2: so
4: still,
2: threatening to him,
4: gonna be honest,
2: that I have to be removed from the premises.
4: It's still pretty early. I'm thinking once this all goes down, there may be a walk of shame.
2: I'm already one. This is going a lot better than the last time the three of us shared a room together. So
1: okay, that's fair.
2: I'm just happy to be here.
1: That's fair. All right, coming up next, we're going to let everybody kind of take the next few minutes to kind of get your thoughts together as we get another minute closer to the competition. But when we return, Molly's Movie Minute. She watched another movie this last week. She'll give us that update. And then coming up at 1, we will have the face-off, the Freedom Face-Off 250. That's all next on Three Man Front.
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14: A better life with Dr. Sanjay Gupta.
15: When you need your body to perform, but some of your muscles are having trouble, other muscles can sometimes help compensate. This is a great thing short term, but long term it can lead to serious and even chronic aches and pains. So if you've got nagging stiffness or irritation somewhere, don't push through it. Try to figure out why it's happening and how you can correct it. Strength and conditioning specialist Dana Santa says, performing exercises at a deliberate tempo makes it easier to notice when the wrong muscles are taking over, and also gives the intended muscles a chance to engage before that compensation kicks in. Dana suggests that starting with primary movement patterns such as squatting, hinging, pushing, pulling, rotating, and core can help make compensation easiest to identify and to address. I'm Dr. Sanjay Gupta, helping you live a better life.
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0: It is 12:34 here on Jocks, 25 minutes away from the Freedom Faceoff between Hastings and Conrad. Great crowd. Appreciate everybody kind of flipping our schedules from Tuesday to Monday. Jam-packed up here on the Taco Terrace. 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
1: Yep, and if you want feeling bad or not liking the way that you look to be history in your life, you can look at our friends at Mandu just conveniently down the street here in downtown Homewood. 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In layman's terms, they put you in a suit. They have technology that sends electric pulses to various muscle groups, whether it's a total body workout, whether you're just trying to spot train and work on some different areas that maybe are problematic or you just want to improve. 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I can testify to that. 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Once again, Mandu in downtown Homewood. 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First visit free. They'll put you through the workout. MANDUU.com. That's Mandu. MANDUU.com. When you talk to Paul and the gang there at Mandu, tell them Landrum from Jock sent you.
0: Every Monday at this time, Molly has an opportunity to watch and review a movie. This is Molly's Movie Minute.
2: It's time for Molly's Movie Minute. Cinematic insights with expert critiques and analysis. And now, let's journey through the world of film with Molly Robinson.
0: All right, Molly, Interstellar, that is the movie that you watched last week. Give us the report.
3: Oh, Interstellar. Did I watch it? I watched this movie, I believe I want to say Thursday night of last week, and everyone was telling me that I needed to watch this one twice. I did not watch it twice. I just only had the time to watch it once, because just like Inception, this is a longer movie.
4: Yes.
3: Oh, my goodness, though. Another 5 out of 5 for me.
4: Yeah.
3: Like back-to-back weeks, Christopher Nolan, you've done it again. Hans Zimmer, you've done it again. This soundtrack, oh my goodness. The Inception soundtrack was amazing, but the music. And kind of back to last week, I used to listen to film scores when I would study in college, and the Interstellar film score was always on these playlists that I would find. And hearing those songs again, but then watching them at like, or listening to them at what time, where they took place in the movie, unreal. I love this movie. I thought the casting was perfect. I haven't seen that many Matthew McConaughey movies, but of the ones I've seen, this might be one of my favorite roles of his that I've seen. I'm going to be honest with you guys. I bawled my eyes out.
4: I was going to ask if you cried yet.
3: I cried. Boohooed like
4: you
3: a baby. Oh my goodness. And there's going to be some spoilers, so earmuffs if you haven't seen this movie. But the scene where he goes into the black hole and he ends up in the bookshelf, my yep. mind was completely blown. Because I kept thinking when I watched the movie, I was like, I wonder like if it's just like that magnetic force or whatever, but that wouldn't really make sense, you know what I mean? Because the books were falling. And then you get to more like towards the end of the movie, and he was her ghost. Oh my goodness. And then at the end, when he somehow winds up alive, and then his daughter's there. Oh my gosh. I love this movie. If I were to compare Interstellar and Inception, I think I liked Inception just a little bit better, but I still loved this movie.
1: Oh,
3: but
1: wait. So this has an ending? This is like a Sixth Sense type ending?
4: No.
3: No.
4: So the, I mean, spoilers, as Molly said, but.
3: Yeah.
1: Because I still haven't seen it.
4: He goes into space, and he ends up, he doesn't age while he's in space.
3: Because time is
4: and
3: relative.
4: Everybody else on Earth ages, and so when he leaves space when his daughter is a kid,
3: which
4: and he comes
3: 10.
4: Back,
3: yeah.
4: And his daughter's an old woman, and he's still the same age.
1: Oh, okay.
4: And
3: yes.
4: So he's seeing his daughter and her life and all the things that he missed out on while he was out in space doing all these discoveries, and he's confronted with the reality that, like, he sacrificed all of these experiences of his own
3: to save
4: humanity.
3: Yes.
1: So reverse field of dreams. Got it.
3: So
1: sure.
3: Essentially in the movie, I think this takes place in like 2070. It's like in the future, and Earth is basically unlivable. Like they can't grow anything.
1: Gotcha.
3: Like the Dust Bowl basically happened again, yep. Like all over. So scientists are trying to find other planets.
1: Have the animals mutated?
4: No.
3: No, they have not mutated.
1: So you don't get new predators?
4: No.
3: No.
1: Like
3: but
1: a great
3: they're
1: white
3: basically
1: elephant.
3: they're finding all these different planets, and the first planet, it's all water, and then the other planet, it's like every hour was, what, 20 or 7 years on Earth, I think? And when they get back, 22 years had gone by. And one of their crewmates, I guess, stayed on the ship, or something had happened, and he had aged, but the rest of them hadn't. It was just, it was crazy.
1: Wow.
3: Yeah.
1: Okay.
3: Such a good movie.
1: All right, you sold it for me. I'll watch it now.
3: Yes, you need to watch it.
4: It's very good.
3: It's so good.
4: Yeah, it's a bit of a long movie, but
3: yes,
4: once you get through like kind of the setup and everything, yeah, it's fantastic. It's a mind bender for sure. But yeah, besides probably Apollo 13, it's probably my favorite space movie. It's excellent.
3: It was awesome.
1: As long as it's got girth.
3: I went
4: and length.
3: I went on a full deep dive after I watched this movie about how they filmed it, what did they do, the filming locations. Everything.
1: I love stuff like that.
3: Oh, man, you'll really like this movie then.
1: But that does say something to me when you go back and you want to know, because that's what I'll do, a movie that I really appreciate. So if you did that. Yeah, I'm sold. So Interstellar, 5 out of 5?
3: Oh, yeah, easy. Easy 5 out of 5.
5: So that's back. Is that back-to-back week?
3: That's back-to-back, yeah.
1: Back-to-back.
3: I mean, Christopher Nolan's got some amazing movies, you guys.
1: Yeah, I've heard he's pretty good.
3: Yeah.
5: He's got a future in that, to be honest with you.
1: Yeah.
3: Yeah, maybe. We'll see.
4: He knows what he's doing. But you said you liked Inception a little bit more than Interstellar, just a little bit more?
3: I think just a little bit. I would say overall, I think I like the storyline of Inception a little bit more. Just because, like, it's super unique, you know? Like, that's never something I would have thought about. There were a couple parts of Interstellar where I was like, eh, okay. Like, the whole, Conrad, you don't know what I'm talking about. Like, the love part. You know what I mean?
4: Yeah.
3: Then I was like, what? Eh, okay.
1: What do you mean love part?
4: You have to watch it.
3: You just
1: is there a naughty scene, but they do stuff weird?
3: No. It's like a scientific thing.
1: Oh, okay.
3: Yes. So I would probably give, like, if I were grading, I would give Inception like a 5.5 and then maybe Interstellar like a 5.3 or 4.
4: Okay.
3: Like, it's still above a 5-star for me.
4: Yeah.
3: Like, on the Molly scale. But I think I just liked Inception like a teeny bit more. Just a teeny bit.
4: Well, there you go. Well, I'm glad you enjoyed it, Molly. I know Pat and Landrum were trying to discourage you last week, so I'm glad you enjoyed it and powered through.
3: My notes for this movie, because, you know, I always go down, I, like, jot notes down. Half of them are in all caps.
4: Was your quote, "Don't make me leave like this, Murph"?
3: It was. Don't make me leave like... So many good quotes, too. I will say, though, when Matt Damon showed up,
4: Yeah. Oh,
3: I hated him so much.
4: Yeah, I was about to say, that's kind of the point there. Fun fact for you, too, this is, because you know his son earlier on in the movie is Timothy Chalamet.
3: Yes, yeah.
4: And then it's Casey Affleck is his son when he gets older.
3: Mm-hmm.
4: This is, Timothy Chalamet said this is his favorite movie he's ever been in.
3: Honestly, I can see that.
4: Yep.
3: Like, I would probably say the same thing if I were him.
4: Yeah.
3: Awesome movie. Awesome.
4: That's a must watch.
5: That is great. Okay, as far as next week, Conrad is about to assign you your movie that you'll have to watch next week. Maybe you'll have to watch it with Mary.
3: Wait, what?
5: Nothing. I was just...
4: Mary doesn't want to watch the movie.
5: I was just making sure Mary was paying attention.
4: All right, Molly, we have another banger for you next week. It's not a Christopher Nolan movie, but it is one of the greatest movies of the 21st century. You're going to watch The Departed with Jack Nicholson, Leonardo DiCaprio, and
5: movie.
4: Matt Damon.
5: Yeah.
1: That's good.
5: That is a really
1: that's
5: good.
1: Good.
4: That's one of good. The greatest movies.
3: 2006.
4: Of all time, in my opinion.
5: It's a really good movie.
3: Okay. It's a crime thriller movie.
5: Yes.
3: It's Scorsese. Okay.
4: It is very good.
1: Learn the inner workings of the Boston Police Department.
4: Yes. Yeah. It is very
3: sweet.
4: Good.
3: Okay, sweet. I'm excited. Yeah. Yay.
5: All right.
1: Good movie.
5: Very, very good.
3: Well, thanks, guys.
5: We do have a developing story. You remember we were talking a couple hours ago at how Brazil was minus 280 to win today against Japan. As of this moment, Japan is up 1-0. So I don't know if this is a harbinger of things to come. Maybe Conrad being the underdog to Hastings.
4: Who's to know?
5: Maybe you're the Japanese going up against Brazil.
4: The Red Sox took all of Hastings' mojo over the weekend, and now it's time for balance to return. See, he doesn't even know what to say, Pat.
5: Well, he's Mike's turn.
4: No, Cat's got his tongue. Doesn't know what to say.
6: I was speechless. I forgot what he said, actually, because it was that useless to me. What was that? Were you saying
5: something?
6: I was taking
5: a shot at
6: the Yankees and the Red Sox. Okay.
4: I was congratulating your team on
6: have
4: a four-game sweep.
6: Have your year. You know, it was unfortunate. We'll battle back. I know we swept you guys. Y'all were down some players. I'll give you props on that. We're a shell of ourselves, but the fact that you're willing to get swept by a team that is as bad as the Red Sox are would go to show. The only thing I'm worried about that Boston did was the Boston Tea Party, and that's what it's going to look like this afternoon because we're setting the stage for a pretty much full-on war.
0: Oh, boy. All right. We are getting...
1: How many Yankees are Japanese-born? I'm looking that up.
6: That's actually probably a decent question.
0: Maybe Dave, do you know?
1: At zero.
4: What was the question?
1: About the Yankees and how many Japanese-born players they had currently on the roster.
4: Oh, I don't think we have any.
7: Mm. The Red Sox are currently in last place, in case you forgot.
6: All right, Dave. See,
4: thank you, Dave.
6: Starting to lean one way. I feel like this is not fair for me, as that our official has taken shots at me before the match happens.
7: Well, you know that I'm also a Yankees fan, and I was simply pointing out a statistic. Similar to Conrad being the lower-ranked player getting to choose the coin flip.
6: That's right.
7: There was nothing in that at all.
6: Yeah.
1: That sounded pretty rational to me.
6: Yeah.
1: That's good. That's why he's here.
0: All right. Can you feel? You were out in the crowd. What's the people in the crowd saying? Anticipation is it's building.
1: No, this is a split side. I do feel like
0: is it like a wedding? Is this side?
1: Yeah,
0: you know, I feel like this side is for the
1: team
0: bride.
1: Conrad. Yeah, this side is Team Conrad, and then this side is Team Hastings. So Hastings, these are the people that believe in you.
6: And I believe in them,
0: is
6: too.
0: Is Mary, she's aligned with you, right?
4: She's Switzerland right now. She's neutral, Pat. She doesn't seem to want to pick a side.
1: Mary's looking up for a game of dominoes right now with that hat she's got on.
0: Now, Don Don is Team Conrad.
4: Yeah, Don Don is Team Conrad.
1: Mary looks like she just came from the horse track.
0: How about everybody down there? Hey, I mean, what's Burr? Who's Burr rooting for?
4: He's on my side, so I'm claiming Burr.
1: Yeah.
0: Oh, Burr's a Conrad guy?
4: He's on my side.
1: Yeah.
4: Yeah, see, he was offended that Mary even had to ask him.
0: Corey,
4: who are you?
0: Conrad or Hastings? Hastings. Oh, Corey's on Hastings' side.
6: I appreciate that.
4: I thought I liked Corey, but here we are.
1: poor little Matthew. He said he would sit in the middle of the room, but they won't let him.
0: Joe from Vestavia just showed up. I want to see what – yeah, he's waving.
1: Oh, we got Muscle coming through the door now.
0: Yeah, we got all sorts of folks.
1: We're live at Social Taco. If you want to join us, the competition is starting 13 minutes from right now. Hastings versus Conrad. Conrad versus Hastings. Who is the true American? We got trivia. We got 40 questions. They're going to battle it out. We'll see who walks away.
0: Yep, it's coming up. One more break before the fun and frivolity. This is Three Man Front on Jocks.
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21: You know, it's funny, when I think back to what the typical American dinner looked like when you and I were kids, there's usually some kind of meat featured at the center of the plate. Vegetables are there, but often thought of as a side dish. More and more, though, we are coming to realize that a plant-based diet, with little or no meat even, is going to be a healthier way to eat for just about everyone. New study out of the University of Hawaii Cancer Center found that eating a high-quality plant-rich diet that includes whole grains, vegetables, and fruits may prevent cognitive impairment even when people start that diet in their late 50s and 60s. Yeah, it's important to make sure you're getting enough protein, fats, complex carbohydrates. Just because you cut out or even cut back on meat, though, is not a license to eat whatever you want. Focus on eating whole, real foods. I'm Dr. Sanjay Gupta, helping you live a better life.
22: Calm.

0: is 12:51. The crowd is getting fired up. Yeah. They're ready. They're fired up, ready for the Freedom Face-Off coming up at the top of the hour. FSU Dave, he's been reviewing the final list of questions. Meanwhile, BB's over here, her and her husband, they're reading over the questions, and they think this is going to be a very tough competition going on between the two. So it should be very interesting as we get ready for Freedom Face-Off 250.
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0: All right, BB joins us. So, got a couple minutes before we get out of here for the top of the hour. BB, you have been reviewing the questions along with FSU Dave.
2: I have.
0: A level of difficulty here. Do you think this is going to be a fair competition? You think it's going to be tough?
2: I think it's going to be fair, and yes, I think it's going to be tough. There are several things in here that are going to seriously stumpers.
0: Are they?
2: Serious stumpers.
0: Okay. Do you agree with the assessment that the first 10 questions, basically if you halfway paid attention in civics class as a very young person, that you probably are able to do well in the first round?
2: I would think the first 10, yeah, I'm thinking, you know, I'm going to call at least 7 out of 10 for the two.
0: Okay. That's pretty good.
2: I think they can.
1: Baby, can I just say that you and your husband sitting next to each other in that patriotic gear, you guys just look so cute. Look at that.
2: Don't we, though?
1: We need to take a picture.
0: Yes, very much so.
1: Yeah.
2: They're talking about you.
0: Landrum says how cute you look.
2: You look cute. We look cute.
1: Cute together as a couple.
0: Oh, I thought you meant.
1: Not in that way, Pat.
2: Oh, okay.
1: How do you keep doing that?
2: Hey, 30 years, we're still at it.
1: I love it.
0: Love it. How about the final grouping of questions? What do you think? See, you're making the Hastings nervous. Look how nervous he's looking.
2: Yeah, he's starting to sweat a little bit.
0: Yeah, how about those final ones?
2: this is going to be interesting.
1: I'm seeing the eyes.
2: I think you're going to have
1: a serial killer.
2: With
1: look at his eyes. He's not looking at BB. He's like he's looking through BB.
0: Yeah.
1: All he can see is points.
2: I'm saying we've got 33-34. This is 10 questions. I'm going to be generous and say maybe 4 out of 10.
0: 4 out of 10?
2: 4 out of 10 in this one.
0: Okay. Dave?
3: I knew 7.
0: You knew 7? Okay, so you...
1: Say that again.
2: Are you you taking in consideration we have Conrad here?
3: No, I knew 7 of them, and a couple others I was in the ballpark for.
2: Well, Dave, that's you.
1: Yeah, Dave.
3: Well, no, I'm just... You asked for the what's it called?
1: You're like a walking around, like... Jeopardy cocktail book.
3: I guess I'll take that as a compliment.
1: Yeah, it is a compliment. You're our human Google.
2: A walking encyclopedia, Dave.
0: Before we get to the competition, I want a round of applause for who you think is going to win. Do you think Conrad is going to win? Clap. Okay. If you think Hastings is going to win, clap. Oh, my goodness gracious. Man, Vegas might have got this one right. Minus 280 on the money line. We are moments away from kickoff.
1: Red coats for this side of the room.
0: Oh, my goodness.
1: Look. I feel a beat down brewing.
2: Oh, he's got his, white beater.
1: Guns out. Sun's out.
0: Conrad's got his guns out. Ready to go.
2: Freedom. White beater shirt.
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11: I'm feeling lucky to have my college-age kids home with me for a few weeks this summer. And one of the things I know we're going to be talking about, AI. I've started to use it more often at the hospital to get fresh takes on patient problems that I'm trying to solve. And for my girls, well, I know that they are navigating college now with these new powerful tools. Something, frankly, that you and I couldn't have even imagined when we were in school. But while it may be tempting to outsource your studying and your work to these large language models, I beg you not to. And that's because AI chatbots tend to reproduce what researchers call weird viewpoints. That's an acronym: Western, Educated, Industrialized, Rich, and Democratic. Look, AI isn't going away, and admittedly, it can be a really powerful tool, but you don't want it doing your thinking for you. I'm Dr. Sanjay Gupta, helping you live a better life.
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0: It is 1 o'clock. Welcome back in. This is Three Man Front live on Jocks. We are here at Social Taco. A massive crowd has attended this. We have been promoting this for the last few weeks, and for those that may be new to this program, a rivalry started developing between these two individuals during the Winter Olympics over in Italy, as Conrad would not watch the United States men's hockey team go on their incredible run to win the gold medal, especially against Canada. Meanwhile, Hastings was a fervent supporter of this country and its athletes when they were overseas. He watched every game involved in the United States. And when we asked Conrad why he wouldn't watch, he just said he had the housework to do. He just didn't care about watching the United States. So that started the rivalry between the two. Obviously, Hastings being a very patriotic American. Meanwhile, Conrad started developing a connotation of being a communist. That's why his name, Comrade.
1: But you never know, and it's just interesting the things that divide people, because these two, I would have said, cut from the same cloth. It seemed like during football season, they had their love for Alabama. They both attended the University of Alabama. And it, as you described so eloquently, Pat, it fell apart and deteriorated so quickly. And you hate to see it from two young, talented young men like this, but character is going to reveal itself today, and we're going to see who took this seriously and who did not.
0: All right, so once again, just kind of a recapping the rules here. We have a grand total of 43 questions, and you will get 1 point in round one. You will get 2 points for round two, 5 points for round three, and 7 points for the final round. Now, if you miss the question, our FSU Dave's our official. You'll have 20 seconds to answer the question. If you do not get the question right, the other will have the opportunity to steal that question. But no matter what round it is, you only get one additional point. So even if we're in the last round, it is a 7-point question. But if the original person that was asked the question doesn't get it right, then the other person will have a chance to get 1 point. Yes. Is all that clear to you both?
2: It's very clear.
0: Now, we had the coin toss, in which Conrad won the toss, but he has deferred. So Hastings will get an opportunity. But before we get started, this is our official introduction to Freedom Faceoff 250.

0: All right, so we are getting ready to get this started. I know a lot of folks are tuned in on YouTube, and Don is going to be filming some of this as we progress, as we're trying to get everything reset back on. So many people are trying to tune in right now on YouTube. I think we have crashed it momentarily. We're trying to get that back up and running for those to be able to watch the proceedings in which we are about ready to get underway. All right, you gentlemen ready?
1: Everybody ready?
0: Good luck.
2: Guys,
0: nice handshake. They shake hands.
3: Best of luck.
0: All right, so here we go. And as he deferred, so Hastings, questions 1 through 10. On a number through 1 through 10, what number do you want to start with?
4: Let's go with 3.
1: Question number 3 gets us started. All right, Hastings, your question. What was the only U.S. state to enter the Union as an independent republic?
4: Virginia.
5: That would be wrong.
0: Conrad, you have a chance to steal.
3: Georgia.
5: That would also be wrong.
0: The answer, Landrum?
1: The correct answer is Texas.
4: Duh.
3: Didn't study that one. Didn't study that one.
0: All right, Conrad, you have the option for the next question.
3: Yes, I will take 6.
0: Question number 6. By word count, this famous American U.S. document has 1,458.
3: The Bill of Rights.
5: That would be wrong.
4: Declaration of Independence.
5: That would be correct.
0: Hastings gets the first point.
3: Who words it that way?
6: I knew that one, for God's sake.
3: Sorry, I didn't check the word count when I was growing up.
0: Constitution has 4,500, to be exact.
3: Okay, that's good to know.
0: All right, Hastings.
4: Let's go with 7.
1: Question number 7. Which Apollo mission was the first to land humans on the moon?
4: 11.
5: That would be correct.
0: Hastings. With another correct answer. Conrad.
1: It's okay to cheer if you're on Team Hastings.
0: Yeah.
3: I will go. Let's go number 1. What's question number 1?
1: Question number 1. What do the stripes on the American flag represent?
3: The original 13 colonies, Landrum.
5: That would be correct.
1: Nice. Conrad is on the board.
0: Hastings.
4: Have we done 5?
1: Question number 5. Which country gifted the United States the Statue of Liberty?
4: That would be France.
5: That would be correct. Oui, oui.
1: Nice job, Hastings. So I've got 3-1 count right now?
5: This is correct.
1: Hastings in the lead.
0: All right, Conrad.
3: Number 9.
1: Question number 9. Where was the first Confederate capital in the Civil War? The first Confederate capital in the Civil War.
3: Lexington.
5: That would be incorrect.
4: This is tough. I think it's like Jackson, Mississippi. No, not answering. I'm talking through this. Is it in Alabama? I'm going to go with Jackson, Mississippi.
5: That would also be incorrect.
1: The correct answer, Montgomery.
3: Oh,
4: should have known better.
3: Should have known that one.
0: All right, who's...
3: Based on the groan from the audience.
4: Is it me? Am I up? Let's go. Do we have 2? Have we done 2 yet?
0: No, you have not.
4: Okay.
0: Who's credited with sewing the first American flag?
4: Scott. Oh, my gosh. We visited her house in Philadelphia. Lucy Beth Harmon.
5: That would be incorrect.
1: Conrad's got this one.
4: Yeah, you got to.
3: Betsy Ross.
4: That's right.
5: That would be correct.
4: So frustrated with that one.
1: And the reason I knew it was he just randomly threw out in conversation Betsy Ross last week.
4: I'm so disappointed. I visited her house actually last year.
3: Well, that's unfortunate, Hastings. I guess it didn't stand out to you.
0: So in other words, it was like it was like a girl you've met in college.
4: I think my wife is listening today, so I don't know what you're talking about at all.
0: All right, who's
3: that's
0: up?
3: That's awesome. I believe I'm up.
0: All right.
3: What numbers do we have remaining?
0: We have 4, 8, and 10 still available.
3: I will go with number 10.
0: Number 10, which 4 presidents are on Mount Rushmore?
3: That would be George Washington, Thomas Jefferson, Abraham Lincoln, and Teddy Roosevelt.
5: That would be correct.
0: Conrad.
5: 3-3.
0: Nice job, 3-3.
1: Conrad.
0: All right. Hastings, you have question number 4, question number 8. Which one would you like? Question number 8. If you're standing at the Four Corners Monument, you can stand in 4 U.S. states at the exact same time. What are the 4 states?
4: Pennsylvania, Kentucky, Ohio, Tennessee.
5: That would be incorrect.
0: Conrad, for the steal and 1 point.
3: Tennessee and Kentucky are 2 of them. Those were the 2 that I had off the top of my head, but maybe that's wrong.
4: Comrade, or Don Dunn, please quit waving your head and, like, giving people hints in certain directions or the other.
3: I'm going to be honest. I'm going to pass. I don't know the answer to that one.
0: All right, the correct answer, if you are standing at the Four Corners, you're at Arizona, Utah, Colorado, and New Mexico.
3: We were way off on that one.
1: Way off on that one.
0: All right, whose turn is it?
4: I think it's mine.
3: Yeah. Okay, we have one
0: last
3: more,
0: question.
3: Right?
0: This is question number 4.
3: Okay.
0: This will wrap up round number 1.
3: Okay.
0: What was the first national park in the United States?
3: I mean, I guess I'll just go with my gut and say Yosemite.
5: That would be incorrect.
4: Man, screw it, Yellowstone.
5: That would be correct.
0: Hey, Hastings.
4: Let's go.
3: I had a 50% chance on that.
4: I was kind of right there with you on that.
1: I had you marked for getting that one,
0: Conrad. All right, so what you got? First round, what's the score?
5: After the first round, it's Hastings 4, Conrad 3.
0: Oh, we got a competition, folks. All right, round number 2. Here we go. All right, these questions are going to be worth 2 points if you get it right, 1 point if you steal. So I need numbers 11 through 21. So when you're asking for that question number, whose turn is it?
4: I think it's me.
3: Hastings.
4: Start.
0: Okay, go Hastings.
4: Let's start off with 11.
1: Question number 11. Which founding father invented the bifocal?
4: Ben Franklin.
5: That would be correct.
3: How is that not in the first group of questions?
4: Conrad, don't ask questions.
0: Wow.
5: Conrad, there's no whining. We talked about this before the match started.
4: Hey, be careful, because next thing you know, you're missing Betsy Ross.
5: Close.
4: You don't know.
1: Hey, there are yellow cards.
5: It was a verbal warning.
3: I apologize. Okay, I'm going to go with the magic number Tua, which would be 13.
1: What is the oldest institution of higher education in America?
3: I'm going to go, I feel like this is another 50-50 one. I feel like most people would think Harvard, so I'm going to say Yale.
5: That would be incorrect.
4: I think it's either Princeton or Penn. Let's go with Penn.
5: That would also be incorrect.
1: Harvard.
4: God, dude, that was like teed up for us.
1: You're killing me here, Conrad. You are killing
3: me. Well, I knew I had a 50-50 shot, and I was wrong on that one.
0: Hastings, your pick.
4: Let's go with 14.
0: What was the first

0: All right, let's do 17. Okay, you're up.
1: Question number 17. What classic American novel is about a teen floating down the Mississippi River?
0: Huck Finn.
2: That would be correct for 2 points.
1: Adventures of Huck Finn, but Huck Finn is accepted.
0: Yep. All right, Conrad?
3: Let's do... I feel like I'm better luck with the evens. Let's go 18.
0: 18. Which type of alcohol is distinctive to the United States?
3: Ooh. I'm going to guess moonshine.
2: That would be incorrect.
0: Bourbon.
2: I need more specifics.
0: You have to have, for it to be in Kentucky, it's got to be bourbon. It's bourbon.
2: Okay. It said here Kentucky bourbon, so we'll take it.
0: Yeah. All right. The judge has spoken. It is Kentucky bourbon.
1: What's our count?
2: Who won that last one?
1: That was Hastings.
0: That was Hastings.
2: Okay. So Hastings has 8 more this round, so that gives him a total of 12. And Conrad has 2, that gives him a total of 5.
0: All right, we have questions 12, 15, 19, 20, and 21 left in round 2. Let's go with 12. 12. All right, here we go. Who was president during the Cuban Missile Crisis? JFK.
2: That would be correct.
0: Conrad.
3: I'm picking the wrong numbers.
0: 15, 19, 20, or 21?
3: Let's do 15.
1: Question 15. What American invention was accidentally discovered when a scientist noticed a candy bar melting in his pocket?
3: An American invention?
0: Yep.
1: Noticed a candy bar melting in his pocket.
3: Like, I want to...
1: Just say what you want to say.
3: Well, a wrapper's not an invention, so I'm assuming that it's not that. A wrapper, I don't know.
2: That's incorrect. It was almost time.
0: Hastings?
1: I wanted you to buzz him on time.
4: Candy bar was melted in the dude's pocket, and he came up with modern-day refrigeration.
2: That would be incorrect. It's a microwave oven.
0: Fair enough. All right.
3: Oh, I guess. Okay.
0: There we go. All right. Question 19, 20, or 21. Who's up?
5: Let's go with 19.
1: 19. In which American city did jazz music originate?
5: New Orleans.
2: That is correct.
3: What are these questions?
0: Come on. By the way, you can pick the same numbers,
3: yeah,
0: Scott.
3: Yeah. I know. I'm picking all the wrong numbers.
1: It's all the number, buddy.
3: All right. I'll go.
0: 20 or 21.
3: 21.
1: This American artist had the highest-selling album of all time.
3: Michael Jackson.
2: That is correct.
0: All right, and the final question of round 2 is question 20 for Hastings. This American won 4 gold medals at the Berlin Olympics in 1936.
5: Jesse Owens.
2: That is correct.
0: All right, and once our official has the first 2 rounds tabulated...
1: Oh, this is
2: okay, so Hastings got 14 on that round, so he has a total of 18, and Conrad got 4, so he has 7.
1: 18 to 7?
0: 18 to 7?
3: It's bad.
0: Don, are you ready to change allegiances at halftime?
1: Regular season, if we've played 7, we're run-ruling you.
3: I know.
0: Wow. All right.
1: Hey, here's the good news. If you truly study for this competition like I think you guys did in the questions that we were going to ask, these next 2 rounds.
3: Are those kinds of questions?
1: Yeah, it's going to prove.
0: All right.
1: It's going to prove what you did.
0: All right, so we're off and running. Hastings got the big lead. We're at halftime of the Freedom Faceoff here on Jocks. We're coming right back with rounds 3 and 4 here on Jocks.
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0: 50. Yeah.
1: I know.
0: All right, we're at halftime.
1: A lot of people down chill
2: bumps
1: right now.
2: Every time I hear that song.
3: You do have chill bumps. That's crazy.
2: Golly.
0: We're at halftime, in which Hastings has an 18-7 lead over Conrad as we start the third round. These will be worth 5 points apiece. These are questions 22 through 32.
2: Remember halftime, second and 26?
3: That's huh? Well, that was in the fourth quarter, so we're still not there
2: but
3: yet.
2: But what happened we'll at halftime?
3: That's true.
2: Ready?
0: Who's
3: Tua
0: up?
3: Came in.
4: I think I am.
0: All right,
4: is
0: Hastings.
4: It back to me?
0: Yep.
3: Sure.
0: Yep.
4: All right. We'll start out with 22.
0: 22. Which battle effectively ended major combat in the American Revolution?
4: Yorktown.
5: Correct. For 5 points.
2: Somebody's been wow. studying.
3: That was good. That was automatic.
4: That was actually part of the American history class that I took in college. That was like a yeah, huge portion of it.
3: That was automatic.
2: This is going to be the answer.
3: Okay.
0: All right, you're up, Conrad. What number?
3: 26.
0: 26. Which future president was once arrested for speeding while riding a horse?
3: Teddy Roosevelt.
5: That would be incorrect.
4: Speeding, so you would have to have speedometers at that time, I'm assuming. let's go with Andrew Jackson.
5: That would be incorrect.
0: The answer is Ulysses S. Grant.
2: My answer was the same as yours, Conrad.
3: Yeah, that seems like Teddy a Teddy thing. Well. Yeah. Yep.
0: All right. Who's up?
3: Hastings.
4: Let's go with 25.
2: Question 25. Who was the American general in World War II that slapped a soldier in a medical hospital for being a coward?
4: Rommel's worst enemy. It's George S. Patton.
5: That is correct.
0: Wow. That was big.
4: Ooh, that probably would have been a good one for you to have with the World War II class.
3: I was about to say the World War II general question. It was going to be Patton. That'd be the answer.
0: All right, Conrad.
3: Let's go 32.
0: 32.
3: Sorry, I made you turn the page.
0: What American movie was the first to make $100 million at the box office?
3: Ooh. I'm trying to see, is it something like Casablanca or is it something more recent than that? Because I don't think it would have made $100
0: Tom?
3: Million back then. I don't know, Jaws.
5: Jaws is correct.
0: Just
3: wow. There we go.
0: Oh, a Hail Mary.
3: There we go.
5: Yeah. My finger was moving to it.
0: Oh,
5: time.
0: Wow.
2: Very nice.
0: A Hail Mary out of nowhere and he gets it. That's
3: I'll take
0: big.
3: It. I'll take it.
0: Oh, man. From downtown. All right, Hastings.
4: 28.
0: Question 28. Here we go. The American bald eagle wasn't the founding father's original recommendation for the American mascot. Benjamin Franklin initially proposed this animal for its great seal. As he said, it's uniquely American, vigilant, and defensive only when provoked.
4: Rattlesnake.
5: That is correct for 5 points.
0: Wow.
3: God, no hesitation.
4: Hey, don't tread on me.
3: Yeah.
4: Don't tread on me. I mean, that's easy.
0: That was good. Really good.
3: Hastings is knocking these down. 20. Is 25 available?
0: No, we've got it.
3: 23.
2: Yes, that is available. What was the first capital of the United States under the Constitution?
3: Oh, Philadelphia.
5: That is incorrect.
3: Oh.
2: Did serve as a capital,
3: yeah.
2: But
3: not that one.
4: Was it not? D.C.
5: That is incorrect.
2: New York City.
4: I feel like that's another one that is like, you should know.
3: Yeah.
4: Because it's
3: probably.
4: Just so like.
3: Oh, be well. An obvious one to guess.
4: Yes.
0: All right, you're up, Hastings.
4: What is 27? Is that?
2: Yeah.
0: 27 is available.
2: The United States bought this land area. 586,000 square miles for just 2 cents per acre.
4: There's only two that I would know of, but one I think was a dollar an acre, and I think that was bought from the French. I'm going to go with Alaska.
5: Alaska is correct for 5 points.
0: Wow.
2: Do you know the year? Just for
4: 1854?
2: 1867. Seward's
4: Farm. Does that count?
3: Close enough.
4: Okay.
2: 7.2 million.
3: Golly, I had no chance of coming back at this point. All right, what's left for me?
0: We got 24, 29, 30, and 31.
3: Let's go 30.
0: Number 30. What was the name of the battle in the Pacific fought between the U.S. Navy and the Imperial Japanese Navy in June 1942?
3: Is that the Battle of Iwo Jima?
5: That is incorrect.
4: I don't even want to do this one to you, but, like, there is a famous movie. Like, a really famous movie.
3: Okay.
4: I'll even give you a hint. It's like in between something. It's Midway.
5: Chicago. It is Midway.
1: I was going to go Chicago.
4: I was trying to help him out a little bit.
3: I appreciate it.
0: Wow. This is getting going from ugly to worse.
3: We all expected this, let's be honest with ourselves.
4: Well, it's funny. They actually sank like the same carrier like two or three times because our team of soldiers and they had actually maintained the deck so well that when the Japanese flew over again, they actually hit the same carrier. And that was essentially kind of what helped turn the tide in that war.
3: You don't get bonus points for that, Hastings.
4: I know, right?
0: All right, who's up? Hastings, you got 29 or 31?
4: Let's do 31.
2: The nation's first Secretary of the Treasury, Alexander Hamilton.
5: Okay. Is featured on which U.S. bill?
2: Yes.
0: Good save, Dave.
2: Nice, Dave.
4: This is going to be stupid. I should know that. I don't carry cash anymore, though, so it's like I'm kind of...
0: There's only two bills that a 20? President is not on.
4: 20.
0: And this is one of them.
4: I already guessed. So that's right, that's
5: the 20 is incorrect.
4: Yeah, that's not fair.
3: The $100 bill?
5: That is incorrect.
3: I don't carry cash either. I don't know who's on what bill.
5: Just because you guys are married, don't have complaints about not being able to carry money.
1: It's a $10 bill.
3: It's a $10 bill? Okay.
5: Yep.
0: Benjamin Franklin's the other. It's on 100.
3: Oh, there you go.
0: Okay.
4: When you said, yeah.
0: All right, here we go. We've got two left in this round.
2: Jason,
0: number 24 or number 29?
4: Let's go 24.
0: 24. Here we go. Which American victory inspired Francis Scott Key to write what became the national anthem?
4: That wasn't Yorktown, was it?
5: That is incorrect.
2: I'll go ahead and say I think Conrad's got this one.
3: I had one that came to my mind, but I'm worried I'm going to feel... Well, I already sound like an idiot. I've missed so many questions today. It doesn't matter.
2: Sorry.
3: I've got two in my head. I don't know. It's not Gettysburg, but I'll go Gettysburg. I don't know.
5: That is incorrect.
3: I don't know what it is.
2: He didn't do that.
4: I feel like I was at least somewhat in the right war.
3: Yeah, I mean, I was in the wrong war, that was... It's not Concord, is it? What is it?
0: Battle of Baltimore.
3: Baltimore?
2: Yeah, Fort McHenry. I'm trying to defend the fort.
0: All right, last question. Who's up?
4: Conrad. Name.
0: Conrad, all right. It's question 29. Go ahead.
2: What was the name of the series of programs and projects President Franklin D. Roosevelt enacted during the Great Depression?
3: New Deal.
5: That is correct.
0: All right.
2: All right. A little love for Conrad.
0: All right, as we are tabulating, as we are now through three rounds. Now, the good news for Conrad is the fourth and final round, which will be coming up after the commercial break. Those are worth 7 points apiece. What's the score?
5: The current score is Hastings with 43, Conrad with 17.
2: Ooh.
3: Okay, so I've got to get four right, and you've got to get none right.
4: That's right. You can do it.
3: Okay.
0: Oh, wow.
3: It's like the Rose Bowl. That's right.
0: That's right. We will continue on with this. They used to call it the Boston Massacre. This might be something
2: bloodbath.
0: Else.
2: Yeah.
0: This has been pretty bad.
4: I'm willing to give him a phone a friend this round.
3: No, hey. Oh, that's embarrassing. No.
0: Do you think Don Don would do better in this than Hastings?
3: It's possible.
4: I'm gonna be honest. Don Don lived through a lot of this history, so I'm sure he probably could.
0: All right, we will continue on. This is Three Man Front live on Jocks.
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19: That justice is the one thing you should always find. You
0: got it is 1:33. Welcome back in. This is Freedom Faceoff 250. Conrad versus Hastings. We have three in the books, and right now, 43-17, Hastings over Conrad.
3: Not looking good.
0: Now, the good news for Conrad is the final section of the trivia contest is worth 7 points per correct answer. And you also have the opportunity
3: to steal
0: 1 point away from Hastings when he doesn't get it right. So just quickly before we get to the final round, Conrad, how you feeling going into this fourth and final quarter?
3: This is kind of where I expected to be. It's unfortunate. I feel like Hastings has probably prepared, I guess, more than I did. And yeah, I feel like I went over more of the basics, and unfortunately that's letting me down right now. But Hastings has done a great job, because you're right off the dome. You're ready to go. You're prepared. A lot of these questions, you're not even having to hesitate on them. So I'm
4: Yeah, it's because I know my stuff.
3: Yeah, I was about to say, Hastings knows his stuff.
2: I do want to remind you that my Atlanta Braves were 43-17 at one point during this season. And you look at their record now. I'm just saying there's hope.
3: So Hastings and the Braves.
2: We could have a second-half collapse. Yeah. We're in the Braves.
0: Not to mention the fact that look at the way Hastings is dressed.
3: Yeah.
0: Hastings took this seriously when you had someone else dressed up in makeup.
3: That's right.
0: I'm just saying.
3: What are you going to make of it, you know?
4: I'm proud of you for getting out here and competing, and it's a long
3: – Thank you.
4: A long rest of the match.
2: Conrad said, win or lose, he was going to feel pretty today.
0: Yeah, and he does. He looks
3: – It's not easy to be a punching bag every day, but I'm here. And I'm ready to continue.
4: Like I said, I'm giving you a compliment. You're doing a great job.
2: Yeah, no punches here, okay?
3: That's right.
0: All right, here we go.
4: Careful where I rub there.
3: That's right.
0: The final section worth 7 points apiece. These will be questions 33 through 43. So who's up?
4: I believe it's me.
0: Okay.
4: So let's go 33. Let's start it off from number one.
2: All right. This American city in 1891 was the site of the first ever basketball game.
4: Dang, that's Let's go Philadelphia.
5: That would be incorrect.
3: The first ever basketball game. Yeah, I don't know, Chicago.
5: That would be incorrect also.
2: Springfield, Massachusetts.
5: At the YMCA by Dr. Naismith, who is Canadian, so it's technically a Canadian invention.
2: Don't try to screw up our day, Dave.
0: All right.
3: I'll go 43. See what the last question is.
2: Okay, 43. This racetrack has the longest oval course in NASCAR.
4: Dega.
3: I was going to say Talladega, but right, there you go.
5: That's correct.
4: Give it to Conrad.
0: Yeah, it is Conrad. Yeah.
4: Sorry about that, dude. It's on me.
3: Keep your composure, Hastings, just because you're winning. Come on now, man.
2: He's just showing off.
3: I know, he is just showing off. I know, this is ridiculous.
4: Sorry.
3: He's giving me answers now because he feels so bad for me.
0: All right, Hastings.
4: Okay. Let's go with 37.
2: 37. Which Which amendment repealed prohibition?
4: The age that you can drink, man. 21.
5: Very good. Correct.
4: That's an easy one.
0: A tepid response from the audience. All right, go ahead, Conrad.
2: Hastings playing with his food right now.
3: 38.
0: Question 38. What lower 48 American city is the largest in square miles?
2: We talked about it on the show multiple times.
3: Have we really?
2: Yeah, we have.
3: That's really unfortunate. The largest in square miles? I don't know. I guess I'm going to go Dallas.
5: That would be incorrect.
4: Okay, so I'm trying to think of just... Yeah, I guess that's a good guess. I'm not
3: Everything's bigger in Texas.
4: Houston?
5: That would be incorrect.
2: Jacksonville, Florida is the correct
3: answer. Oh, we have talked about that on the show. Dadgummit.
0: All right, yeah. Who's up?
4: I guess that's me.
3: Is it you?
4: Let's go 35.
2: This American toy was inspired by the Connecticut bakery famous for supplying pies to East Coast colleges like Yale. This American toy was inspired by a Connecticut bakery famous for supplying pies to East Coast colleges like Yale.
4: American bakery toy Frisbee.
5: That is correct.
0: Wow.
3: Wow, how'd you pull that one out?
4: I mean, I'm just like thinking like...
3: Golly.
0: All right, Conrad.
3: 40.
0: What was the first music video that aired on MTV in 1981?
3: Oh my gosh. Is it... It's not Video Killed the Radio Star, is it?
5: It is.
3: It is? Okay.
2: Very good.
3: There you go.
0: Yay! Hey, Alabama kicked a field goal against Indiana. Yay. Oh,
3: like that hurts you too, Hastings.
0: It did hurt a little bit.
3: That hurts you too, Hastings.
0: All right, Hastings.
4: 39? Have we done that?
2: Yeah,
4: no.
2: Yeah, here we go. What year was the first McDonald's restaurant opened? First McDonald's was opened in what year?
4: 52.
5: That's incorrect.
3: 57.
5: That's also incorrect.
2: 1948.
3: Mm. Okay.
0: Hastings, you're up.
4: I think.
3: It's mine.
4: No. Yeah, it's Conrad.
0: Oh, Conrad. You got 34, 36.
3: Golly, everyone's working against me. Give me a chance.
0: 41 or 42?
3: 42.
0: In 1869, these two schools participated in the first recognized college football game.
3: Oh, this is really bad. The first college football game?
0: Correct.
3: 1869. Yale and Princeton.
5: That's incorrect.
0: Hastings for the steal.
4: We'll go Princeton and Harvard.
5: That's also incorrect.
2: Both of you very close.
0: Rutgers and Princeton. Mm. Rutgers, the birthplace of college football.
4: That may I Should have known that.
2: They were turning a profit.
4: I'm pretty sure I watched this documentary, but I was falling asleep when I did.
0: Yeah, so that was the last time Rutgers.
10: Yeah, they made money on that
3: game.
10: They
3: won on anything, yeah.
0: All right, we've got 34, 36, and 41. Who's up?
4: 34.
0: Okay. How long was the battle at the Alamo?
4: I think 13 days.
5: That is correct.
14: Way to go.
0: Wow. Yeah.
4: I have been to that beautiful spot when I visit San Antonio. It's very, very nice.
0: All right, Conrad, you've got 36 or 41?
3: We'll go 41. We're just playing for fun now. We have been playing for fun for a while, actually.
2: Who was the first U.S. president to throw out the first ceremonial first pitch at a baseball game?
3: I'm thinking like earlier 1900s for this, maybe.
2: There's just a couple that I hope you don't say.
3: I honestly have no idea. I'll go Woodrow Wilson. I have no idea.
5: That is incorrect.
2: It's not a bad guess.
4: I'm going Theodore, Teddy Roosevelt.
5: That's also incorrect.
0: It was, go ahead. I'm sorry, what was your question?
2: William Howard Taft.
3: Wouldn't have guessed that one.
4: Got stuck in his bathtub.
3: Yeah, I was about to say, he got stuck in the tub. That's the only thing I ever knew about him.
0: All right, here we go. The final question of the Freedom Face-Off. Hastings, what song contains the lyrics for Amber Waves of Grain?
4: America the Beautiful.
5: That's correct.
0: That is correct.
4: Yeah. That is pretty. That also probably should have been a one question. I'm not going to lie.
0: All right, when we come back, we will tabulate this ugly, disgusting.
3: Yeah, it wasn't close.
0: This was bad. This was really bad.
3: It wasn't close.
0: When we come back on Three Man Front here on Jocks.
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31: If I were to ask you what makes for a good night's sleep, you'd probably say a dark, quiet room, not too many things on your mind. But every night when you go to get some Z's, how often do you really think about the temperature in your bedroom? Temperature may be one of the most underappreciated factors in sleep. That's according to the Senior Vice President of Research and Scientific Affairs at the National Sleep Foundation. We often hear about lights and screens and stress, but even modest changes in temperature and airflow can influence both how quickly you fall asleep and how deeply you stay asleep. Most experts will recommend a room temperature of 60 to 67 degrees Fahrenheit. You might also experiment with your sheets and what you actually wear to bed. Play around a bit and see what improves your sleep. You might be delightfully surprised. I'm Dr. Sanjay Gupta, helping you live a better life.
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0: It is 1:46, man. Wow. What a day. Let's go to our official with the final results of the Freedom Faceoff 250.
5: Okay, so the fourth quarter ended up being Hastings with 28 points and Conrad with 14, making the final total Hastings 71, Conrad 31.
3: It's pretty bad.
0: Wow.
3: It's pretty bad.
0: There's a lot of shocked people. Wow. I'm seeing a lot of
2: this. Can I once again give credit and a shout-out to our Vegas insider, Brian Edwards?
3: He was all over it.
2: Went heavy on Hastings, just given the limited information he knew.
0: He sure did. He said minus 280 on Hastings. Wow.
5: Even the Gator knows this stuff every now and then.
8: Oh, my gosh.
0: Oh, wow.
2: I like that.
8: Hey, Dave taking his chance.
3: Wow, that's really bad. Steve says the over on my points was 20.
2: That's really good.
0: Wow. A lot of shocked people. They thought this was going to be a race into the fourth quarter.
3: I thought it was going to be a little closer than it was.
2: This is
3: Can't lie.
2: You're dejected. You're not playing this up.
3: It's tough.
2: Disappointment in yourself? Do you feel like you didn't study enough?
3: I studied the wrong things, I feel like. Again, when you're going over 250 years of history, there's a lot of things to hit on, and I hit on the wrong things, apparently. And credit to Hastings. He was a great competitor, and he was he was prepared to come up here today, and I should have known the second he walked in and the dapper suit that he has on that it was going to be a long day for me, and here we are.
0: If you had anything to do differently, what would you do?
3: I honestly don't think I could have done anything differently. I think Hastings is just – this is more his forte than mine. He's just better. He's a better competitor than I am.
8: Look, I thought you did a good job. It was a good battle. I will say, I mean, there were a couple that I got kind of tossed to me because you would give an answer and it's like a 50% shot, and you would kind of go. So you did help me out a little bit, but also, you know, shout out to hanging out with people like Dave, my dad, who was actually a history teacher. Y'all didn't realize that, did you? Y'all thought, So I play a lot of trivia with my wife too. I was telling Conrad, I was like, man, you really just kind of got me on something that probably was a losing battle.
2: We had a ringer and we didn't know it.
0: Didn't know that.
5: And in Conrad's defense, there also was a big element of luck on which question you chose.
8: Yeah,
5: I mean, that was totally up there.
0: Yeah.
2: Yeah, it was.
0: All right, so
2: you had some bad draws, Conrad.
0: So which one embarrassed you the most? Was it the football one that everybody in the crowd knew but you?
3: Yeah, it's funny how I'm sure they all knew that for sure. That one was rough. The Yellowstone one really killed me.
2: When you threw out the Battle of Iwo Jima as opposed to Midway, I thought that was pretty bad.
3: That was pretty bad, but I just immediately went first Pacific battle that I thought of.
5: But it wasn't a naval battle.
3: I know.
5: And secondly, you had said that anything about World War II was yours.
3: I know. And I got
2: the worst, though, had to have been the battle that – what was the question that was phrased, and your answer was Gettysburg.
3: Oh, the one about Francis Scott Key and what battle?
0: Yeah, with the National Anthem.
3: That one was bad.
8: Hey, look, if it makes you feel better, I forgot Betsy Ross. I mean, like,
3: and you've been to her house.
8: I've been to her house in Philadelphia and forgot that. So, I mean,
2: that was early on. That was where you were inside the 5-yard line. If we're going football, you're inside the 5 and you fumble.
8: I think,
2: oh, it's going to be that kind of day for Hastings, and then Hastings comes back.
0: But see, I thought it was going to turn around when he got the Jaws question.
2: Yeah.
0: I mean, the crowd, you could sense that there was a little bit of momentum for Conrad after the Jaws question. And then all of a sudden, when Don switched allegiances midstream from your team to Hastings' team, I knew you were in trouble.
8: Well, that's kind of what he did with Auburn and Alabama. He flipped from being an Alabama fan to an Auburn fan.
3: This is true.
8: He doesn't like to talk about that much. But, no, I will say, hey, I'm actually really impressed. I think it was I thought you did a good job.
3: I appreciate it.
0: How did you think the questions?
8: I thought they were good.
0: Fair?
8: I thought they were fair. Like I said, I mean, like, there was a couple that it was literally one or the other, and he would say the first one, and I could come in there and grab the second. And so that helped me out on some of the two-point, and then I think I got a five-pointer off of that as well. So, I mean, I definitely got, you know, I got at least, you know, five or so points off of that swing.
4: Can I give the one that you guys disappointed me in?
3: What's that, Molly?
4: It was the four corners question.
5: Yeah, they weren't. They weren't anywhere near.
3: I felt really good about Tennessee and Kentucky.
4: That was you guys. Four corners. Come
8: on. Not only did we miss it, but we were both convinced we were in the right.
3: Yeah, I know. Really.
4: You just were not. When you started saying Kentucky and Ohio, I was like, oh boy.
0: How about you, Dave? What disappointed you? What you saw as the official?
5: No, I thought it was very well done by both of them. Again, like we were just saying, there is an element of luck of the draw. Because you could, you know, not pick a question that you absolutely knew, and the other guy gets it. It goes from there. The geography on that one was kind of funny. But I was really amazed by a number of ones that Hastings actually got. You know, that 21st Amendment and so on, that he just spouted out right away.
2: Yeah, that was good.
5: I was really impressed by a lot of that. I almost had to call time on Conrad about three times when he... We were right on the 20 seconds when he yelled out Jaws, so, but I don't know.
3: I'm a thinker, Dave. What can I say?
2: And that was the equivalent of you walking off the court and throwing the ball over your shoulder.
5: Yeah.
8: I mean, realistic.
3: That was somewhere back in my mind from some random fact I'd seen probably in a movie preview.
8: I'm not going to lie. That was kind of what I did with Frisbee. Like when I
3: That was great. I would have said easy bake like, oven on that
8: I'm
3: one.
8: I'm assuming Frisbee.
3: They said bakery. I was thinking, yeah, not a Frisbee. That was good.
8: I was just thinking of like what a pie came in and how you would deliver it, and I was just like, oh, it was Frisbee.
3: That was good.
5: That was it?
0: That was a good pull. Very good pull.
3: The only question that really threw me off was the candy bar one. I was not expecting the melted candy bar question.
8: I could have gone some weird directions with the answer of that, so I'm glad that we did keep it a G-rated
3: show. Did not expect that one.
8: But, yeah, that was a pretty difficult one, but all in all, I thought the questions were really good.
0: But you felt they were fair.
8: Yeah, no doubt. Okay. I feel a lot better. I'll actually go and play some trivia more often now. Already do.
2: Feel good about yourself?
8: I feel like the ayahuasca helped and everything that I had done prior to...
3: It cleared your mind.
8: It did.
2: Yep. You could be their new spokesperson.
8: Well, somebody's got to, considering this is Rogers' last season, but hopefully this won't be our last stand. Hopefully Conrad will bounce back. I know he will. He's a true gentleman and a Hall of Famer when it comes to being able to roll with the punches and really just kind of be up for everything. So proud of him for getting out there and competing, and you know, looking forward to him handing me my five iron when I'm about 200 yards out on a nice little par four.
2: I can't wait for that day.
0: And this is August, right?
2: Yeah, it's going to be in August.
3: In the dead of August, the dead heat of August.
0: And you'll have to dress up as Uncle Sam.
3: That's correct. And I will have to caddy Hastings for 18 holes with no golf cart. I will have to walk the whole 18.
0: Wow.
2: Yeah. Collins from Pell City, he wished he could be here, but he said that was a reverse of Apollo Drago fight in Rocky IV.
3: Yeah.
2: Quote, if he dies, he dies.
0: Wow.
2: Mike said that you feel like a... one egg pudding. McCredit Hastings happened to pick the right numbers, which is all luck, and that was a huge advantage. Very enjoyable, though, guys. Thanks for the show, Mike and Shreveport. So giving you credit, but a little bit of credit. Someone taking up for Conrad and saying the contest was rigged. How did Hastings get the first question and the last? The first question he got, by the way, the coin toss.
3: Yes, because I deferred to Hastings as a gentleman.
8: Yeah, you're right. That 7 points really made the difference in that 40 points there, Chief. That was right. 100%, buddy.
2: Drake says Conrad just got smoked like a fine cigar. Mm-hmm. Mm. Larry says that was fun, and for someone who went to the University of Alabama on an educational scholarship, Conrad sure is dumb. Oh, man.
3: That's fair.
2: But then again, it is Alabama, Larry. I wouldn't have read that.
3: No, that's why I went to communication school.
2: Didn't we all?
3: That's right.
2: All right. Hey, wait. Thomas wants to know, can Conrad and Hastings bury the hatchet now?
8: We'll figure it out after the golf game. Let's see how many lines he can get me first.
2: The feud continues. Thanks to all of you, all of our friends, our family here at Social Taco. To all of you listening in radio land, watching in TV land, can't do it without you. Have a wonderful rest of this Monday in this country we enjoy so much. America the beautiful. God is great. We'll see you tomorrow.
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31: When we talk about how much exercise someone should get, current guidelines call for about 150 minutes of moderate intensity exercise or 75 minutes of vigorous intensity exercise every week. New study out of the UK makes a strong case for vigorous exercise if and when you can do it. Now, researchers determined that even little bursts of vigorous exercise can significantly reduce someone's risk of 8 different diseases: dementia, type 2 diabetes, fatty liver disease, chronic respiratory disease, chronic kidney disease, immune-mediated inflammatory diseases, major cardiovascular events, and atrial fibrillation. We're not talking about complicated training programs here. Just work with what you can into your everyday life. If you are breathless and unable to speak in complete sentences, then you've hit the mark. I'm Dr. Sanjay Gupta, helping you live a better life.
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0: And welcome back. We'll head down to the Manning camp in just a minute. Otis Shea is up next. Good afternoon. Otis Shea, you there? Don't think so. Sparks is up next. Hey, Sparks.
1: Hey, Paul. What a show, man. I was going to tell you about last Friday what happened, but old Smut, I think Adrian's out of his league. And she's a Roll Tide anyway, ain't she? And old Smut, he lies so much, she has to get somebody else to call his dog. I mean, that dude tells lies, didn't he? And Harold, Paul, I was married 3 times before I even had my first anniversary. Married 8 months, 11 months, and 12 months. This guy, 75 years, 99, man, that's cool. And Vance lived in a single-wide trailer about that tree, Paul. I don't know. I ain't heard no more about that. Something sound right about that. I used to do insurance work, and there'd been a tarp on it and everything, and he'd been talking about it. I don't know about old Vance. He kind of dogged me out when I was singing a song about Jackson Brown, who's from the Run On Empty album. I was doing that because my doctor who went to Auburn said Alabama or Auburn would not hire Lane Kiffin. I said, why? And he said, because he likes that cocaine. I said, I never heard that. But, Eric Clapton got the cocaine. J.J. Cale wrote that, and After Midnight, too, but Jackson Brown got a cocaine. You know, you take Sally, and I'll take Sue. Ain't no.
0: Yeah, he sure did.
1: Between cocaine, run around my brain. But, and, oh,

0: And we're back, and Ron is up next in Virginia Beach, Virginia.
1: Oh, it's been a while, sir. Been busy. Been hearing a lot of talk here on your show tonight about Notre Dame. Utmost respect for the school, but there's something that I'm seeing. There's two schools that always play them, and the same results always happen. It's called losing. And why are they even in the picture? Because they haven't done anything. What, the last national championship, Paul, that Notre Dame won? When was it? You would know it.
0: It was 88.
1: That's a long time ago, my friend. And the thing I want to say, Paul, is it's exciting with this new college football. But I'm telling you, I cannot wait to the second game when Ohio State goes to College Station to play the Manning boy. Now, Paul, you're not going to talk him up this time, are you? Because you remember what happened the last time, being honest, Paul.
0: I do remember pretty
1: well.
0: Love
1: you, Paul. It's been a long time. I'm going to try to get back on. Thanks for having me on, and God bless y'all.
0: Thank you very much, Ron. Mike is up next in Michigan. Hey, Mike.
2: Hey, good afternoon, Paul. Love your show. Just wanted to comment on Notre Dame. I mean, we play with the cards we're dealt with all these conferences switching memberships, you know, every other year. We're going to play whoever we can play. I mean, it's not like, you know, we're ducking anybody. And with the size of the expanding size of this playoff format, it's just going to be a matter of getting in it. And then you're going to, you know, you're either going to be good or you're not. And, I mean, the last time I checked, you know, we were putting a number on Kirby in his backyard. We're the last team to beat Indiana. So, I mean, I don't know what people are bitching about.
0: Well, listen, I don't think you can argue with what you just said. I think what irritates people is Notre Dame not being in a conference when they're in a conference already in football. And, you know, the claim that they're – the appearance of a claim that we're better than everybody in football, so we don't have to be in a league.
2: When you use the
0: ACC, yeah, though, in baseball and basketball and everything else, but you choose not to use them. The ACC should have told you to get lost after COVID when you threw them a lifeline.
2: They probably should have, but the thing is they didn't, and that's just the way it is. And I don't see the other conference commissioners not doing what's in the best interest of their conferences. It's just, you know, but we're a major player. We're always going to be a major player, and we're either going to get our butts beat or we're going to go in there. And with Marcus Freeman now loading up, I don't see that happening. I see us making long runs each year.
0: No, listen, I mean, you probably heard me. I'm a big fan of Marcus Freeman. I think another part of it, just to explain it, is this stipulation where Notre Dame gets in the playoff if they're ranked, in the top 12. I don't really understand that. But, again, it's not my fault, not your fault, that the college commissioners pay homage to Notre Dame.
2: How many teams is it next year, Paul?
0: I really can't.
2: Is it 12 or 16? I don't even know, to tell you the truth.
0: I'm sorry.
2: It's
0: still 12, yes.
2: Yeah. Well, everybody's going to get in, basically, you know, that's any good at all. So, I mean, I don't think it's going to be a big issue in the coming years, especially if the Big Ten gets their, you know, their little 24 teams in there. How are you going to keep them out?
0: Well, that's true. Hey, Mike, thanks. Appreciate it. Expired next in Texas.
3: Paul, did you know Ohio State was coming to College Station this year to face Arch Manning and fighting Texas Aggies?
0: I forgot that.
3: Did you hear that clown? He don't even know what he's talking about. He don't even know where Austin is. He don't even know where College Station is. He don't even know where Arch Manning plays. It's not in College Station. Okay, it's not in College Station. So if you are such a clown and you don't know the difference between two SEC cities, it doesn't matter if it's Austin, College Station, Tuscaloosa, Athens, Baton Rouge. It doesn't matter, Paul, because I'm telling you this, Paul. They don't have a clue. Come on down to the South. Hey, A&M would love to play them clowns from Columbus. We'd love to play you guys. But you know what? That might be one game I'll root for the Longhorns. I'm saying might. No, it won't, because I hate my rival. I hate my rival, Paul. Giggle.
0: Hmm. Well balanced there. Jordan is up next. Hello, Jordan. Good afternoon.
4: Hey, Paul. How are you doing?
0: We're doing great. Thank you.
4: I just had one little question for you today. I've recently seen that Auburn's up in the top 10 in recruiting rankings for this upcoming year. Is there anything special going on in Auburn this year that I should look after?
0: Well, I'll tell you. Well, Jordan, what's going on is not only a new coach, which everybody knows, but an attitude and a level of enthusiasm, which I don't think we've seen in a while. Now, I remember Freeze had it going briefly, but Hugh Freeze was pretty easy to see through. Only the Auburn administrators who hired him couldn't tell that. But ultimately, he ran out of gas. The feeling is that Golish is authentic. He's real. And this time, it's going to be right. Now, I know if you're an Auburn fan, you've heard that sales pitch before, but I tend to believe it.
4: Yeah. He just has the likability of a Gus Malzahn, if I'm being honest. That's what it seems like to me, and I think like we're going to go back to that 2013-2014 style of running the football, and I'm really looking forward to seeing that.
0: Yeah, no, I mean, I think... I mean, forget Harsin. That was just a COVID hire that was absurd. But Freeze, it was just a waste of time. And I think that's the feeling, that the program finally has been put in good hands. And it is easy to see that. Now, again, let's see how he does. Check back in a year or two. But I think this time it feels real versus fake. And everything about Hugh Freeze was fake. Let's be honest.
4: I agree. He was just someone to throw in there, and you know, honestly, I feel like Auburn kind of just threw him under the bus.
0: Well, I mean, I'm not going back to Ole Miss, but Freeze talked himself. He got excommunicated from college football. He talked himself back in. Auburn needed a coach. We all know that. Obviously, they went after somebody else. he left them at the altar, yeah, like he often does, and Freeze was sitting there ready to go, and Freeze had he had those two wins over Nick Saban. If you take away those two wins over Nick Saban, he wouldn't have gotten hired. But at Auburn, that mattered. Hey, thank you very much for the call. Appreciate it. Wow, what an afternoon this has been. We had one of the more memorable calls of the year. I know you're saying, I just got in. What did I miss? We'll talk about it. Also, some news on some other fronts that we will table until tomorrow. We'll leave it right there.
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17: A better life with Dr. Sanjay Gupta.
18: When you need your body to perform, but some of your muscles are having trouble, other muscles can sometimes help compensate. This is a great thing short term, but long term it can lead to serious and even chronic aches and pains. So if you've got nagging stiffness or irritation somewhere, don't push through it. Try to figure out why it's happening and how you can correct it. Strength and conditioning specialist Dana Santa says performing exercises at a deliberate tempo makes it easier to notice when the wrong muscles are taking over, and also gives the intended muscles a chance to engage before that compensation kicks in. Dana suggests that starting with primary movement patterns such as squatting, hinging, pushing, pulling, rotating, and core can help make compensation easiest to identify and to address. I'm Dr. Sanjay Gupta, helping you live a better life.
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25: Boy, had the appearance of the last time for LeBron James playing a basketball game in Cleveland with the Los Angeles Lakers, or maybe even inside the NBA. Not too many people can get teared up seeing a video presentation. And by the way, how did the Cleveland Cavaliers know to have a video presentation? And nothing's been said about LeBron's last year or not his last year. Maybe they knew a little something that we had a chance to find out last night, even though they got the doors beaten off of them by the Cleveland Cavaliers. And also the lowest point scoring total for LeBron James facing his first team and then his third team in his NBA history. But it had the appearance of maybe, just maybe, this could be it. Now, of course, LeBron James is going to be noncommittal. He's not going to put anything out there until he is good and ready. But last night may have been a step one, that this is the last hurrah for LeBron James, and not just in a Lakers uniform, but maybe, just maybe, in the NBA. In 60 seconds, it's time for the Giannis Hunger Games.
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25: So who wants him bad enough? Who needs him bad enough? Who better go get him bad enough? The him I'm talking about, of course, is Giannis Antetokounmpo, who let it be known, and now the Milwaukee Bucks are saying, you know what? 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We're going to find the comfortable place for you to land so you can get the out that you're looking for. So now the Giannis Hunger Game begins involving the National Basketball Association. If you're the New York Knicks, you know you got the part with Karl Anthony Towns. If you're the Golden State Warriors, maybe Jonathan Kuminga and Jimmy Butler. If you're Miami, a host of players could be involved in that. But who really desires Giannis enough to cure that hunger, to satisfy that hunger of not just being a team in the playoffs, but a team that can get through the playoffs and win an NBA championship? Yeah, he has a cash strain, but I guarantee when he finds out his next landing spot, that cash strain will go away and Giannis will be ready to make sure someone's Hunger Games will pay off. For the ESPN Radio Sports Beat, I'm Freddie Coleman of ESPN Radio's Freddie and Harry.
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2: There's one team in particular in the SEC that I feel has been getting a little bit of some momentum because of, one, some of the changes that they made in the offseason as far as head coaching, something they've done in the transfer portal, getting some key guys. That's the Florida Gators. With John Summerall taking over for Billy Napier, it never, at least going back to last season, and we saw some great moments from the Florida Gators, and we also saw some absolute just failures. That's the only way to really describe it for the Gators last season. And it never really felt that no matter what Billy Napier did, he never really got the full-fledged like support moving forward. And it felt like he was always on borrowed time from the moment he got the job. And even last season, because of the expectations we had with DJ Lagway and what we had seen in 2024 in spot moments of, you know, him coming in for Grant Merch, he felt good going into last season, and it all started to fall apart. But let's not forget, they knocked off Texas at home, but they also lost to USF at home. Mm-hmm. They had an abysmal performance against LSU on the road. They took Georgia to the wire in their matchups there in Jacksonville. But now this season, especially this offseason with the hiring of John Summerall, with some of the key additions they got in the transfer portal, it feels like this Florida Gators unit has kind of they're almost everybody's pick as a dark horse for potential SEC championship conversations, even college football playoff conversations. But do you think it's a little premature to kind of put that expectation on John Summerall in year one?
3: I think if we're talking college football playoff, yes. I do agree, though, that when you get into the, I guess if you break it down into tiers of the conference of who could make the playoff, right, we all would agree Texas and Georgia are at the top. And then, you know, after that, you would get into your Alabama's and Ole Miss and LSU and Oklahoma and A&M and some of the teams that made it last year, but some of the teams that, you know, you still got to figure out if they're going to be able to replicate that success. And I think Florida is firmly in that next group and at the top of that next group. And I think a lot of that just has to do with John Summerall himself and the fact that, I mean, he was in the college football playoff last year.
2: Mm-hmm.
3: And we've seen him, you know, obviously here in the state, what he did at Troy and then going to Tulane, and he's been a winner everywhere that he's gone. And I think it's fair to assume that he will do the same thing at Florida. It's just in year one, you know, that those are a lot of really, really good programs that you're going to have to kind of surpass very quickly in order to get into college football playoff territory for this year. But when you just look at what they're going to have, I mean, I would say besides Kiwon Lacy, you've got the best running back in the SEC. I really like Jaden Ball and the fact that they were able to bring him back. I think he's going to have an absolutely fantastic year. You know, I was listening to Greg on his podcast the other day, and he was talking about the Gators receivers and like, don't be surprised if they end up having one of the best receiving cores, not in the SEC, but in the entire country. When you look at bringing in a guy like Eric Singleton, who we know how good he is, but at Auburn last year just didn't maybe have the opportunities to excel in that offense. But you pair him with his former offensive coordinator from Georgia Tech who's coming over. You bring over Aaron Filo, who was Haynes King backup at Georgia Tech. Mm-hmm. So you're going to have familiarity with that system. You got Dallas Wilson, who we all know how talented he is, and some other guys like Vernell Brown and others that you know are going to be impact players on that offense as well. And I think Florida is going to be really, really fun to watch. I think that we're going to have a pretty good idea of what this team kind of is early on. And I know we've talked about this game a good bit already with Auburn and kind of what it means on the Auburn side of things, right? Because you want to beat John Summerall. You want to feel like, okay, we won, you know, the coaching decision of we got Alex Golish, they got John Summerall. Mm-hmm. You know, we feel like we made the right decision going and the direction that we did. But also for Florida, that's going to be their first real test, right? Because you got Florida Atlantic and Campbell before that. And then if you're able to get that momentum from the Auburn game, you've got Ole Miss. And you know, I don't think they're maybe ready for that. But that game is in the swamp. And we remember a couple of years ago, Florida being able to pull off that upset in the swamp and keep Ole Miss out of the college football playoff. So could you have a similar type of moment early on in John Summerall's first year? And I mean, the schedule's just difficult, right? With Georgia, Oklahoma, Texas, Ole Miss, like you've got, you know, four teams that, you know, probably four of the top five or six teams in the conference. And, you know, maybe you're able to get one of those. But I still think, you know, if you get to eight wins in year one with John Summerall, I think you feel really good about the direction that the program's heading in under him. Mm-hmm. And I think that's absolutely obtainable because you brought it up, right? Like last year, you know, there were times where like you beat Texas and you had these moments where things looked really good. And I think we also forget just maybe how bad DJ Lagway was last year, because the expectations for him were so high that, you know, even if Aaron Filo isn't reaching the heights of what you got from DJ Lagway, you know, 2 years ago when mm-hmm. they went on that winning streak and, you know, he looked like he was going to be the next big thing. I think the consistency that you can have from the offense and, you know, with the Georgia Tech offensive coordinator, probably going to run the football a little bit more, be a little more ground and pound. I think that could work out really, really well for Florida. It's just going to be, you know, I think a lot of questions on the defensive side of, you know, how good can they be? But they're bringing back a lot of guys. I mean, you look at what they're projecting out for their starting 11 on the defensive side of the ball, nine of them are returners mm-hmm. to the team. So you have that continuity there as well. I think Florida's going to be really good. And really fun to watch. And, you know, I'm not quite there on playoff yet, but if you were to tell me Florida is going to be the most improved team in the SEC, I would.
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18: Everyone poops. It's not just the name of a classic potty training book. It's a universal truth. Even though everyone does it, almost no one wants to talk about it. Dr. Tricia Pasricha wants to change that. She's the author of a new book. It's called You've Been Pooping All Wrong. And she says there are three critical P's of pooping. The first is propulsion. Both the voluntary push you exert and the involuntary contractions that happen naturally within your body. Top line, when you feel the need to go, don't hold it. The second P is pliability, which refers to stool softness. The keys to this one are making sure you're drinking enough water and eating enough fiber. And the last P is for pelvic floor. If you can get your knees up above your waist while you're on the toilet, like on a stool or a garbage can or a stack of books even, that can make all the difference. I'm Dr. Sanjay Gupta, helping you live a better life.
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2: We have our SEC quarterback power rankings going into the 2026 season. I think it'll be a lot of fun. See where we have some little differences, but more than likely, I think we're I'm interested to see how the top five look for both of us, because I know you're not the biggest Trinidad Chambliss believer, but you know, I'm.
3: What are you talking about?
2: Oh, so you got him at number one? That's what you're saying?
3: I don't know. Maybe.
2: Yeah. Yeah. We'll see. But I think we do. You want to start at the top and go down, or from 16 on up?
3: Let's start at the bottom.
2: All right. Right now, at number 16, I have Jared Curtis, quarterback at Vanderbilt. Only he's a freshman.
3: Yeah.
2: I mean, yeah, he's a five-star, but you're also at Vanderbilt. And what we saw from Diego Pavia, there's some big shoes to fill,
3: mm-hmm.
2: even though he is 5'9". That's a big gap. So you're
3: – What if he's better than Diego Pavia?
2: Then you need to watch out as an Alabama fan if he is. That's a you problem.
3: Yeah, I think it's fair to have him. Yeah, I mean, I have him pretty low, too. So
2: yeah. At number 15, I've got whoever I just put Arkansas quarterback. Whoever it is it KJ Jackson?
3: I just assumed it was KJ Jackson.
2: Yeah. You're right. So I have them. I don't know what to expect with Arkansas. And it's crazy to believe we've been saying that for the past 5-6 years of we don't know what to expect from Arkansas. And now with Ryan Silverfield taking over first year from Memphis, I
3: don't expect a lot.
2: Yeah, right. It's, you know, whoever's the quarterback is going to be tough sledding. And not to say that Taylen Green was about as inconsistent as they come. His peaks looked amazing. But boy,
3: I was about to say, you had those highs, though.
2: Yeah, buddy. They gave you a chance. But I have Arkansas quarterback at number 15. At 14, I have Kamario Taylor. And I feel kind of bad for putting him down there, because Jeff Lebby's system is geared for the quarterback to have some success.
3: Mm-hmm.
2: But also, it's Mississippi State. It's, man, I saw what Blake Shapen was when he was healthy. And then they started leaning on the run game with Fluff Bothwell and those guys. And I just don't know if Kamario Taylor, I know his ceiling is pretty high just because of his athleticism. Mm-hmm. When he was asked to go in there, he did his thing. But now, as the number one guy, I just think it's going to be tough. I genuinely think it's going to be tough.
3: Okay.
2: At 13, I have Kenny Minchie at Kentucky. And I know there was a lot of buzz around him at Notre Dame that he basically almost won the job. And it's hard for me to kind of put that expectation on him in Kentucky. And again, Will Stein, I think he's a phenomenal coach. I think he's a great offensive designer, offensive play caller. But I just look at the location and where you are. Mm-hmm. Like, I look at just where you are as a program right now. It's just hard for me to put high expectations for him. Not to say that he's not a good player, but I just don't think that. And again, I know Kentucky did a great job in the transfer portal with the collection of talent that you have, but I still think that, no offense, it's still Kentucky. Like, yep. It's just going to be difficult. At number 12, I have Tennessee quarterback. And I love Josh Heupel. I think for everything that you got with Joey Aguilar, you almost overexceeded expectations. And now you're getting a guy with pretty much no significant experience being your starting quarterback in the system. And again, it's tailor-made for you to have success, but it's also difficult in that situation where you turn the ball over. Now all of a sudden you're fighting an uphill battle and still banking on them to go out there and perform at a high level. I just think it's

0: And I have Austin Philo. New location, new system. Well, same system, but new spot.
1: Yeah.
0: And I don't necessarily think, you know, like Haynes King, in hindsight, and I was very... I
1: never thought he would be what he would now. I agree with
0: that. Never. But I also don't think they're going to ask him to do everything that Haynes King did because of Jaden Baugh in the backfield and the receivers that you have. I think for him, his upside isn't going to be statistic-wise. I think it's just going to be how efficient is this offense going to look under his tutelage. And again, he's going in there with a guy that, you know, has played in the system, Eric Singleton, and you got some big heavy hitters with Dallas Wilson and those guys. So I think the pieces around him can make him look a lot better than what he actually is as a quarterback. And not to say that he's not going to be a good quarterback, but right now I have him at number 10. Right now at number 9, I have John Mateer, which going into the last season, he would have been in my top 3 to 5 category. But I think what we saw after Auburn, and once we found out his thumb was injured, and looking back on it, I think he probably forced himself back into the role a little too early, but he never really looked like he did coming out the gate for Oklahoma. So right now, it's you're going to have to prove it to me again. Like, you're going to have to rewire my brain to say, like, hey, he can go back to his Washington State days and light it up. But also, when the offense needed you to be at your best, he was inconsistent. So I look at him as kind of like the barometer. He's kind of the middle of the pack right now, with the potential of moving up in this ranking. But right now I have him at number 9. Number 8, I have, could be, and this could be rough, but I have Austin Mack / Keelan Russell.
1: Mm-hmm.
0: And it's very similar to Ty Simpson last year, where I haven't seen enough of them in meaningful time.
1: Yeah.
0: But not to say that they're not going to be better than advertised.
1: No problem.
0: But I
1: with
0: think
1: that.
0: It's very reasonable, because everybody above them I've at least seen, and I can kind of see, like, yeah, like, I now at their peak, they could probably be in these conversations, but right now they're right there in the middle. Because I do think that Austin Mack came in the playoff game. You're playing, you know, you're just going out there free-willed at this point, because the game was kind of already in hand. There wasn't anything that was going to separate him to make me feel more confident in him moving forward in the 2026. And same with Keelan Russell. When I saw him at times, it was garbage time, but he lit it up, and it was great.
1: Yeah.
0: But I do think that you're either one of those is probably right there at the average spot at number 8. Number 7, I have Marcel Reed. I think we've seen the best of Marcel. I really do. I think he's reached the ceiling, and now you're getting a new offensive coordinator. And I think Mike Elko, what you saw for him and Colin Klein last year, the Notre Dame game sticks out, because it's like, wow, when you actually, if he had to go air raid, he got it done. But there were moments throughout the season where the old Marcel Reed continued to show up. I just think that you've reached the ceiling. I don't think he's going to get any better, but also I don't think he's going to get any worse. He's just average. Like, he's average to above average, but never elite. And I think that's just the proverbial ceiling that he has as a quarterback. But I do think having Casey Concepcion last year, having Mario Craver, Bethel Roman, now you're adding, you know, Isaiah Horton. Does Mario Craver step up to be that number one guy? Like, there's ways to kind of take the load off of him where he can go out there and exceed. But right now I have him at number 7. Number 6, I have Lenore Sellers. Again, boom or bust. We know when he's on, he is a playmaker with his legs, with his arms. But by God, we have to see it for a consistent basis, game in and game out. Now we're in the top 5. Right now at number 5, I have Byron Brown. And again, South Florida to Auburn.
1: Yeah.
0: Does it translate? If it does, yes, he has solidified himself as a top 5 quarterback in this league. There are a lot of question marks. But I think Alex Golish, again, I am high on him. I am high on Byron Brown. I think that they are a great tandem. They are a great pair. But I do think there are some limitations because of the guys that are ahead of him. They've done it at this league, or some of them have done it in this league, but I do think their upside is high. Number 4, I have Sam Leavitt. Yes, he's coming from injury, coming from Arizona State. But again, tell me a quarterback that has failed in Lane's system. Can't find you one. If you did, you probably have to go back to whoever he had at Tennessee years ago. But I think right now, as far as the transition, going from Arizona State to LSU, I think he's going to be surrounded with talent. And I think his talent individually, he is going to...
1: It's just about the foot injury.
0: Right. If he's
1: 100, how does he recover?
0: Yeah. How does he recover from that? If he's 100%, yes, he's one of the top 5 quarterbacks in this league. Now in the top 3. Number 3, I have Arch Manning. Arch, in the latter part of the season, in the last part of the season, he looked phenomenal.

0: again, it was his first go around as the guy last season. Now, when you pair that up with Ryan Wingo, who I think does take a step up, you got Cam Coleman, you have some other additions in the portal, you got a solid running game, and you have Steve Sarkisian calling plays for you. It is hard for me not to believe that he is going to have success. Fair enough. But also, there's a hint of, okay, if what a Texas offensive line is as shaky as it was last season, do we see what we saw against Florida, or do we see what we saw against Oklahoma? Which arch do we get? And number two, I have Georgia quarterback Gunnar Stockton. And if Trinidad Chambliss did not exist, he would be number one. Gunnar Stockton, tough as nails. He's a prove-it guy. Arm talent-wise, can't deny it, what he's able to do with his legs. I go back and watch that Tennessee game where his back was against the wall and all he did was rise and overcome. And that's really every single snap, every single game that you saw Gunnar Stockton. If there was a moment of adversity that approached, he hit it head on and did not look back. And you go all the way, that leads you to an SEC championship game, and you lose to the guy who is number one in the SEC, in my opinion, in the power rankings. That's Trinidad Chambliss at Ole Miss. If he's not playing for Ole Miss is a 7-win football team, system or not. If he's on the field for you, it's hard for me not to believe you're going to win 10 or more. Yeah. And I think that talent-wise, marrying that up with the offensive system, now it is going to look different with Charlie Weiss, but I think individual talent-wise, he is the ultimate equalizer. If he's on the field for you, you got a chance. If he's not, it's going to be tough sledding. But that's my SEC power rank.
1: I think that's really solid. And like you said at the top, right, we're going to have the same guys. They'll just be, you know, maybe moved around a little bit there. But it's very interesting because I think, you know, with the top half of the conference, right, you're all banking, you know, you're ranking guys based on what you've seen so far. And then the bottom half of the conference, you're essentially ranking guys that we have no idea how it's going to work, right? Because there's guys that have really high ceilings, like, I think, you know, a lot of people would agree that in terms of highest ceilings, like Keelan Russell has one of the highest ceilings maybe of any of the quarterbacks on this list, but we've never seen him play meaningful snaps. So it's hard to know what you make of a guy like that. Or the same thing with, you know, what if things work with Will Stein at Kentucky and Kenny Minchie comes in and you're like, okay, I see why this guy almost beat out CJ Carr, because that's, you know, you already brought it up. But that's like such a tough thing for me to put into perspective, because I think C.J. Carr is one of the five best quarterbacks in college football right now. So if you're telling me this guy could potentially be a top 10 quarterback in college football, right, if he's like right behind him, then you don't really know what to make of it. Or is it a situation like, you know, a couple of years ago with the Georgia situation where you kept hearing like, oh, dude, this Brock Vandegrift guy, like, you know, and it's kind of funny that we're talking about Kentucky again because of Brock Vandegrift. But it's the same thing where it's like, man, he's, you know, he almost won the job. Like, he was really close. He almost beat out Carson Beck. Like, oh, so he must be pretty good then. Mm-hmm. And then it's like, oh, he's actually not that great. But maybe that was just part of, you know, him being.
2: A better life with Dr. Sanjay Gupta.
3: Not all screen time is created equal. And a new study out of Sweden is helping us understand this even better. So researchers followed more than 20,000 people over nearly two decades and determined that passive screen time, like sitting on the couch and watching television, raised someone's risk of dementia. But if they did something active, like reading, puzzles, or interacting with other people, this same group of people saw their risk of dementia drop. Just like you gotta put the work in to keep your body in shape as you age, you basically have to do the same thing with your brain. A couple things I have found to help: working to learn something new every day, whatever it might be, challenging yourself in some way every day, and really importantly, staying socially active. Some days that means meeting friends in person. Other days, maybe an email, a text, or a phone call. Just stay engaged. I'm Dr. Sanjay Gupta, helping you live a better life.
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1: Break it down just like Damon did from 16 all the way up to number one. And we've got some, we had some similarities, some differences. We had more differences in the bottom half, though. I will go ahead and say that there. So getting started off at number 16, I had KJ Jackson there at Arkansas. And that's a combination of don't really know what to make of him, but also I think the situation that he's in. I think Arkansas is the worst team in the SEC right now. And it's just going to be tough sledding for him. There's no doubt about it. What?
2: They're the worst team in the SEC already.
1: Do you disagree with that?
2: No.
1: No, exactly. No. It may not sound great to hear that if you're an Arkansas fan, it's but tough. I feel like it's just kind of the reality of the situation now. So, yeah, you know, we'll see. Maybe Ryan Silverfield can work some magic. But for right now, I got to put him down there at the bottom of the list. Number 15, I put Jared Curtis, the five-star freshman for Vanderbilt. And this is, you know, kind of what I was just saying. I think Vanderbilt's in a better spot as a program after Diego Pavia. And I think, you know, it's a better entry spot for a new quarterback. And, you know, I think Vanderbilt's, they're a very interesting team this year in terms of, are we going to see them drop all the way back to being under 500, not even making a bowl game? You know, what kind of is that floor for Vanderbilt without Diego Pavia? Because it's kind of hard to remember what that's like after the last couple of years. But I do think Jared Curtis, he's got a lot of potential, and I think that he could move up this list later in the year. But, you know, you're a freshman. Like, there's going to be growing pains that go along with that. But I think he's got a lot of potential. So I'll put him at number 15. Number 14, I've got Faison Brandon / George McIntyre. I'm assuming that it's going to end up being Faison Brandon by the end of the year. Maybe it's George McIntyre to start because he's been around the program and the system longer. But I do think that the system that Josh Heupel has allows for a new quarterback coming in. It's a little friendlier to them, and you've got good skill guys around you where I think it'll just be a little bit better spot for whichever one of those quarterbacks is ultimately named the starter for Tennessee. But still don't really know what you're getting with either of those guys. So I have them at 14. At number 13, I have Aaron Filo for the Florida Gators. Another situation, just don't really know what you're going to get from him, but I do like the fact you have the continuity with Buster Faulkner coming over. You're sticking with the offensive coordinator he had at Georgia Tech. You've got really good skill guys around you. We talked about it earlier in the show. The wide receivers for Florida should be awesome. Yes. They have one of the best running backs in the entire country in Jaden Ball. If the offensive line is solid, then I think he's going to have every resource around him to be successful. Just need to see it with my own eyes first. Number 12, I'm going Austin Simmons at Mizzou. Mm. This time last year, I think we would have had Austin Simmons really high up on our list because we were really, really excited to see what he was going to do at Ole Miss. But the turnovers, man, it was rough. 4 touchdowns, 5 interceptions last year in limited time with Ole Miss before he got hurt, of course, and Trinidad came in, and that was all she wrote on that front. But you know, I like what Mizzou's doing. Like, you brought up Caden Lee and some of these guys that they've got around him. You've got maybe the best running back in the country and Ahmad Hardy right up there with Kewon Lacy and Jaden Ball as the top dogs in the SEC, no doubt about it. I need to see the turnovers be limited because if he can, there's so much potential there. And correct. I like to think that if we can see the best version of Austin Simmons, and I think that can be a really great quarterback, but man, outside of that one drive that we saw going back against Georgia 2 years ago in the playoff, I mean, that's the best we've ever seen him. I mean, the guy threw 2 picks against Georgia Southern last year in the season opener, so I don't know what to expect there. So I have him at number 12. Number 11, I have Kenny Minchie. We just talked about him. Like, I guess I'm kind of buying into the hype there of we almost beat out CJ Carr, who's, you know, one of the favorites to win the Heisman Trophy, and he's incredible. But I really like Will Stein and what he was able to do with Dante Moore and Bo Nix at Oregon over the last few years. I'm not saying Kenny Minchie's going to be that kind of a guy, but I do think that the talent is there, and I have high expectations for him. So I put him at number 11. Number 10, I have Kamario Taylor. I had him a little bit higher than you did.
2: Okay.
1: That's me just going off of what we did see from him last year before he got hurt. Man, he was absolutely electric. And I also think just with Mississippi State, you kind of need a guy like that that can do everything for you.
2: Mm-hmm.
1: And I think it may be a situation where Mississippi State is still not, you know, one of the better teams in the conference, but I think that this is a guy that can absolutely fill up a stat sheet for you and make some really big highlight plays. So I'm going to put him at number 10. I really like what I saw from him last year. At number 9, I have Keelan Russell because I assume he's going to be the quarterback for Alabama.
0: Okay.
1: And I have him at number 9 because, again, we've seen limited, you know, garbage time reps for him last year. He got into a couple of games there, but the ceiling for him is, I mean, if you told me that he ended up being the best quarterback in the league this year, I'd be a little surprised, but that ceiling is there, right? The hype for him is at that level. We just need to see it actually play out. But what we saw from Ty Simpson last year, like, I have higher expectations for Keelan Russell than I did for Ty Simpson at the same time last year, and we saw how good Ty ended up being. But he was more experienced. He had more time, you know, in the system. He had more familiarity with it. But, you know, the sky's the limit for a guy like Keelan Russell. We just need to see it. But I do think he is going to be very, very good for Alabama this year, and I do think he will ultimately be the starter in week one. At number 8, I have Lenore Sellers. I'm really down on Lenore Sellers, man. I understand from an NFL perspective, right, he would be higher up on this list in terms of, you know, draft stock for next year because he has the body type, he has the physicality, he has the mobility, and he's got an arm. It's just, it's a combination of he regressed last year. I'm still not totally bought into the system that he has around him. We'll see if Kendall Briles can, you know, get him back to what we saw as a freshman, but like, I mean, I like Nick Harbor. He's fast. He's big. Like, that's cool. But we said the same thing last year. Yeah, exactly. Like, I think the guys around him might let Lenore Sellers down, and he's going to have a lot of pressure on him. You're in a volatile situation where your coach is on the hot seat. Like, I need to see him be the guy that we know he can be, and we didn't see that last year, and he got worse. Yeah. So I have him there at number 8. Number 7, I got John Mateer. Like you, I was on the hype train for John Mateer last year. I know he got hurt, had the thumb injury against Auburn, and, you know, we want to write off why, you know, he didn't have the season he could because of that. But, I mean, look, maybe that was the reason that we never saw the real John Mateer, but we got a lot of John Mateer after that, yes. And it never looked like the guy that you saw coming over from Washington State. So, need to see him continue to grow in the SEC. I like what he can do as a runner, and there are times where he shows you some of those flashes, but I mean, even going back to the playoff game against Alabama, well, first off, the first time when they beat Alabama, it's not like he played lights Correct. Out. Alabama gave him a lot of opportunities to capitalize on, and he did, and a lot of Alabama mistakes were made, and they won that game. But then, man, some of the decisions that he was making when they were up big against Alabama in the playoff game, just abysmal decisions, and the turnovers have to go away. So I have him at number 7 on my ranking. At number 6, I have Marcel Reed. I'm with you. I don't know how much better Marcel Reed can get, but he was better than all of the other guys that were below him last year, so Correct. I have to put him at number 6. This might be the ceiling for him. He might not get any higher than this year, but he was better than Mateer. He was better than Lenore Sellers. I've actually seen him lead a team to a playoff. I haven't seen Keelan Russell do that or any of the guys below him, so I got to put Marcel Reed at number 6. Number 5, I also had Byron Brown. At number 5, I think he's going to be really, really good. I think he'll be the best quarterback that Auburn's had in at least a decade, probably. But you do still have some question marks about him coming over from the American Conference to the SEC. But I think his floor is higher than some of these other guys because of what his legs offer. And that's something that's mm-hmm. going to translate. And if even early on he starts to struggle with reading defenses and things, I think his athletic ability will allow him to get out of some difficult spots, and that's why I have him at number 5. Number 4, I think you had Sam Levitt at number 4. I also have him there, and I really like what I saw from him at Arizona State. Thought he was better 2 years ago than he was last year, but he was still really good last year. It just comes down to the foot injury, and how is he going to be able to recover from that? Is he ready to go week one? But I do think Sam Levitt's a guy that by the end of the year will be one of the better quarterbacks in the SEC, and right now, I feel really good about him as long as he's healthy. And I mean, it's a Lane Kiffin offense. Like, he's going to, you mentioned it, he's going to put up numbers. They're going to put him in a position to succeed. So I've got him at number 4. Number 3, and these are all really tough for me. I think these guys are kind of interchangeable, and we're splitting hairs on this one. For number 3, I put Gunnar Stockton there. I absolutely have no problem if Gunnar Stockton's at number 1 or number 2 on somebody else's list. I know you had him at 2. I really, really like what I saw from Gunnar Stockton last year. He's tough. He's physical. He really developed as a passer, and he ended up being a better passer than I thought that he was going to be. I just think the guys ahead of him, I think they have higher ceilings. And so that's why I have him at number two or number three. At number two, I have Arch. I was super critical of Arch the first half of last season, and I wasn't that impressed with what I saw. But I think part of that is we put way too much hype on a kid that hadn't had a lot of playing time. He had to kind of feel it out. He didn't have a great offensive line around him. They had massive injuries at the running back spot. He had a lot of things working against him last year. But when I look at the last six games, really, for him last year, you know, you start with that Mississippi State game where he really went off. He had a great game against Vanderbilt, really good against Georgia, even though they lost that game, put up good numbers there. But, I mean, I think Arch Manning got better as the season went on. I think now going into year two, you've got two great running backs. You've got two really good receivers. We think the offensive line is going to be improved. I just think the ceiling for Arch is really, really high. And what he offers as a runner as well as a passer, if he continues to grow in both of those areas like he did last year, there's a reason that he's very high on the list to make or to win the Heisman Trophy.
2: Okay.
1: And then at number one, I do have Trinidad. I do think that there's nobody else you can have at number one right now. I do have questions about Ole Miss in terms of how it's going to look without Lane Kiffin and Charlie Weiss Jr. calling the plays. But he's so good, man. He is absolutely electric. And the way that he played, I mean, I just going back to that playoff game against Georgia, and like he was so composed. He made all of the big throws that you needed him to make. And a guy that none of us even knew who this kid was a year ago coming over from Ferris State to develop into the talent that he was. I think he's got everything. Maybe he's a little undersized, you would say. I'm sure that's what the NFL will tell him, but it's hard for me not to have him at number one. So that would be my...
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25: When we talk about how much exercise someone should get, current guidelines call for about 150 minutes of moderate intensity exercise or 75 minutes of vigorous intensity exercise every week. New study out of the UK makes a strong case for vigorous exercise if and when you can do it. Now, researchers determined that even little bursts of vigorous exercise can significantly reduce someone's risk of 8 different diseases: dementia, type 2 diabetes, fatty liver disease, chronic respiratory disease, chronic kidney disease, immune-mediated inflammatory diseases, major cardiovascular events, and atrial fibrillation. We're not talking about complicated training programs here. Just work with what you can into your everyday life. If you are breathless and unable to speak in complete sentences, then you've hit the mark. I'm Dr. Sanjay Gupta, helping you live a better life.
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1: We all expect going into the year, right, Texas and Georgia are probably the two teams we feel the most confident about in terms of making it to a college football playoff. So my question, I guess, for the Georgia Bulldogs in 2026 is, will we see Georgia win a college football playoff game for the first time since they beat TCU in the national championship game in 2022? I know we kind of, it's easy to like, man, it's already been that long, but that was the last time we saw Georgia win a game in the playoff was when they beat TCU for the national championship. And we all turned our TVs off after the first quarter because it was
10: it was over.
1: So embarrassing for TCU.
10: Right now, my gut is telling me yes. I think Georgia, no, they're not as dominant as they have been in years past. But the quote-unquote step back for them is not massive. It's not massive. Like, they're still good enough. They're still a good enough team for better teams to have closed the gap. But I still think they're a leg up on a lot of teams and around the college football world. And it kind of going back to last season in 2025, one, Ole Miss, there, I know Cole said there's no should haves in football, but Ole Miss should have beaten you on in the regular season anyway. And I think with all the fuel that they had going into the college football playoff game, you threw your best punches. It's Ole Miss had some counterattacks. Mm-hmm. Like you kind of showed that, you couldn't necessarily slow them down or stop them, but Ole Miss defensively made some plays when they needed to, and they wrecked shop. But I think there's some matchups right now that I would lean Georgia in if they had to face, let's just say, whoever wins the Big 12 in the college football playoff game.
1: And that's going to be, I mean, it's all determined on the matchups. And also for Georgia, right, you kind of wonder if, not that you would intentionally not want to do this, but so a couple years ago, you lost Alabama in the SEC championship game, so you got left out. Now the last 2 years, you've won the SEC, you got the bye, mm-hmm. and then you lost the first game coming off the bye. So like if you're Georgia, you're like, man, let's just get in the playoff and not win the SEC championship, and maybe that'll give us, a way to get some momentum early on there. So okay, but Damian says yes, he thinks Georgia will win. I agree with that. I do think Georgia will win at least one playoff game this year, and kind of break that skid that they've been on the last couple of seasons. This one I think is kind of interesting. So we'll do LSU. So will LSU enter the month of October with a record of 3-1 or 4-0? And the reason that I ask that is because if you aren't familiar with their schedule, LSU, they open up with Clemson, and then they also play Ole Miss and Texas A&M in the month of September. So that's three quality opponents. And then they have, whoever their group of five team is or whatever, that they're going to win. But essentially it's, do you think that they're going to win at least two of those games against Clemson, Ole Miss, and Texas A&M? Because I feel good about the Clemson game. I know, yes, LSU struggled in opening season games and that's been tough, but it's I feel like it's going to be different now. I think Ole Miss gets LSU in that game. I think Ole Miss is going to win that game. And I think that makes the Texas A&M game very interesting because, you could be looking at a scenario where Lane Kiffin, you're 2-2 after a month of the season, and not saying that you can't improve as the year goes on and maybe go on a hot winning streak, but like that puts you in a really bad spot to make a playoff if you're 2-2 four games into the year.
10: Especially that month in November later on.
1: Yeah.
10: I'm with you. I lean more 3-1 than I do 4-0. Because on paper, you can tell me that Lane Kiffin figures it out. But even him as a head coach, there have been moments where he's found a way to like not get it done. You go back 2 years ago on the road against Florida, losing to Kentucky early on. So like, it's not out of the realm of possibility that we could be having a discussion going into the month of October that, you know, they're 4-0, 3-1, 2-2. Like, none of those results surprise me, but I lean more of they're not going to go into the month of October undefeated. I think they're going to lose at least one. You could tell me Clemson, because Clemson, again, there's a lot of new with Chris Vezina at quarterback. And I mean, Dabo just trying to get that bad taste out of his mouth from last season.
1: Yeah.
10: You could tell me they lose that one. I'm with you. I think being on the road in Oxford, that place is going to be absolutely insane. And Pete Golden's going to have – he's going to throw everything at him. Like, I think that there's going to be no holes barred. There's going to be some bad blood there. I think LSU loses that ball game. But Texas A&M, that is probably the biggest question mark.
1: It's at home for LSU, though, so I would lean them in that game. If it was at Kyle Field, I would probably lean A&M.
10: Yeah. But right now, I think they'll drop at least one of those. You can give me a conversation on all three of them, pick your poison on which one, but I do think that they drop at least one of those.
1: Yeah, imagine you're 1-3.
10: Oh, boy.
1: If you're Lane Kiffin, I don't think that's going to happen, but, I mean, I guess stranger things have happened. All right, we'll wrap up with this one because we talked about Auburn on Morning Jocks. I presented you the question about Byron Brown, and we agreed that we think he'll be the best, statistically speaking, the best quarterback season that Auburn's had since Cam Newton coming up in 2026. So we'll go with the Alabama question that I came up with. And this is, I mean, not going to be a surprise to anybody. This is probably the biggest talking point on the team going into the year outside of the quarterback battle, which is going to get more national attention. But for the Alabama fans, I think 99% of them would all say this is the biggest concern. And depending on how this one part of the team goes, the team will either have a great year or they'll have a disappointing year. So I ask you, Damian, does Alabama's season strictly come down to the performance of the offensive line? Will the offensive line make or break Alabama's football season in 2026?
10: Yes.
1: Because I 100% think that
10: yes.
1: It will.
10: I think if Alabama finds themselves in a situation like they did last season and forcing your quarterback to go out there and do absolutely everything because you can't establish anything running the football or any kind of continuity, consistency on the offensive line, then yes, like it will. It comes down to the consistency up front. Now, I do think defensively, because of everything that's coming back, you're still going to be in ball games. But if it comes down to being able to close a game out, where you're kind of in that 4-minute, 3-minute offense where you're just trying to chew clock, but you can't get anything or establish that one first down that you need. No, the schedule's too daunting for you to be in these dogfights and not have something you can hang your hat on and putting everything behind another first-year starting quarterback with either Austin Mack or Keelan Russell putting everything on their plate. Because at least in Ty Simpson's defense, he had been in college for 3-4 years where he had been in the pressure cooker a little bit going back to South Florida where he was called in. Whereas now Austin Mack and Keelan Russell, yeah, you're surrounded with talent, but if I can't get the ball to him or I can't lean on my run game, then yes, like we're going to find ourselves in a lot of dicey situations with some inexperience at the quarterback. So yeah, I think it 100% makes or breaks this Crimson Tide offense and Crimson Tide team in 2026.
1: Yeah, and I think both for, you know, the players, but also for, you know, the fans and people watching it, like you want to be in a situation where it's 3rd and 2 and you're like, okay, we're going to get, like they're going to pick this up,
10: right?
1: Like they're going to be able to move the sticks. It's going to be fine. And you're not going to have to, you know, come up with some crazy pass play or, oh, let's throw it to our offensive lineman to get 2 yards or, you know, what have you. Because it felt like there was a lot of that last year where you're in these short yardage situations where you're like, man, an average football team is going to be able to run the football here and have a lot of success. And you know, 8 out of 10 times, right, you're picking up the first down. 7 out of 10 times, you're picking up the first down. And you didn't have that last year. And I think that's so important, like you mentioned, for the quarterbacks and just – understanding that if they just go and do their job, the guys around them are going to help them out and do their job for them, and it's not going to constantly fall on the quarterback making a great read every single time, being able to get the ball out quick every single time. And for a first-year starter, that's going to be massive. So,
10: and I got a question for you before you get out of here.
1: Yeah.
10: Going back to something we discussed on Morning Jocks with Cam Coleman receiving touchdowns, if you had to make a pick right now, who has more receiving touchdowns, Ryan Coleman-Williams or Cam Coleman?
1: I'll go Cam Coleman right now.
10: Really? You don't think Ryan Coleman-Williams goes back to freshman year and they launch him, you know, a deep pass once a game?
1: I mean, I think he'll be very good. I think he's going to be better than a lot of people are giving him credit for this year.
10: But you really need Cam Coleman.
1: I mean, dude, he's so big. Just put him in the end zone and make it happen. He's got better offense around him, better quarterback. Yeah, like I think I wouldn't be surprised now. Do I think he's necessarily going to go and have a 1,000-yard season just because of everything else they have there? Maybe not. But, yeah, if you tell me he ends up with, you know, 10 or 11 touchdowns this year, I think that's
9: okay. Hey, it's Evan Cohen. Coming up Monday, my favorite part of the NBA season is here. It's almost time for legal tampering, and I'll tell you everything you should be paying attention to. It's Unsportsmanlike, 6 a.m. Eastern, right here on ESPN Radio, ESPN 2, and ESPN U.
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0: I don't know about you, but my social media feeds are flooded with lotions and potions and gadgets, all promising to unlock different components of longevity. But if you log off, take a step back from all the hype, you'll find that the actual keys to a longer, healthier life are hiding in plain sight. There are four of them. Number one, nutrition. The Mediterranean diet really is the gold standard. Number two, exercise. You should be getting 150 minutes of moderate intensity exercise or 75 minutes of vigorous intensity exercise every week, plus strength training and stretching. Number three, sleep. Sleep is when your body and your brain repair themselves. You should be getting 7 to 9 hours a night. And finally, number four often gets forgotten, socialization. It's not a bonus, it's a necessity for a healthy life, finding a sense of community, purpose, and belonging. I'm Dr. Sanjay Gupta, helping you live a better life.
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1: I'm Nick DeLuca, knockout stage stunner in the World Cup. Germany and Paraguay in Foxborough, and Paraguay advancing to the round of 16 with a 4-3 win in penalties. Germany had 79% possession in the first half, yet found a way to fall in extra time. Paraguay will advance to face the winner of Tuesday's match between France and Sweden on July 4th in the round of 16 in Philadelphia. In the NBA, the Grizzlies are trading two-time All-Star guard Ja Morant to the Blazers for Jeremy Grant and Chris Murray. Morant has only played in 79 games over the last three seasons, limited to 20 this past year. ESPN Radio's Freddie Coleman says Ja is playing for his future.
12: Ja Morant's about to find out how much value he really has, whether he's involved with Jaylen Brown or not being involved with Jaylen Brown. Because it was barely 3 years ago we were talking about this dude the same way we're talking about Jaylen Brown right now, a potential face of the league. Ja Morant literally had the team in his hands, being the dude, and on off the court, he threw it all away. At this point, you're Ja Morant. You're not even 30 years of age, and right now you're playing for your basketball life.
1: Coleman on Freddie and Harry. In the NFL, the Lions are releasing corner Terrion Arnold. He's facing felony charges on multiple counts, including armed robbery and kidnapping. Has been in custody since last Wednesday, had his bond set at $1 million by Hillsborough County today. 2024 first round pick, 22 starts over the last 2 years.
2: Hey, this is Rich Eisen. Coming up on Tuesday, the World Cup is in the knockout round stage, and we'll kick it around with Taylor Twellman on that, and then actors Colin Hanks and J.K. Simmons. 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